0: look at the passages and we'll all take it the same way, because he designed us to be free, a free moral agent to do what you do. But if you're sinning, you can't be glad of it. But what it is now, it seems like people are happy and glad to be doing demonstrably evil things. You know, Rev, there's a program, I'll be short, called The Murders of Atlanta. Like Atlanta, Georgia. I think that's the home of the peach. It's the peach. And they have this broadcast, and they'll let you see what's going on with us. And then the world sees it. They take all these shows that's happening where blacks are killing blacks. The Murders of Atlanta, it's called. Maybe you, Red, haven't seen it, but catch it on. And maybe Dominique maybe she would know, and she could fill you in on about that show. Because, see, some of these things, they're trying to really break our spiritual connection. They've always divided Negroes. That's what we're called, all of us. So, you know, I'm not picking on us, but what I'm saying is we got to face the reality and stop putting our heads in the sand like an ostrich. We've got to face the raw onion truth, sisters and brothers, what's going on with us. And all those blacks are killing, just how whites kill each other. And then you know what, Red, they'll get on the radio, well, the whites are doing it. It's like to say, well, it's okay, well, let's do it. See, we have such childish mindsets. We've got to break the slavery from our minds and realize to be more pan-African with each other, respect each other, even if we have differences. None of us are going to agree with the Bible. That's the reality. We're not. Because we all are not going to, because God even says we're free moral agents. If you go sin, that's going to be on you in time. He takes care of sinners. I'm going to tell you, he's going to take care of the sinners in time, like that man in the White House. We've got to stop dreading, you know, we can talk about him, but when we're talking about him, he's happy because he's saying, look, the Negro race got me all where everybody going to see me as the king. See, he wants to be the king in anyway. And that's how the world, they're taking this stuff over across the ocean, Rev, where these other places like China and the Asian countries and all of these other countries, Latina countries, they're letting all of them say, see how blacks are, they're murderers, they're rapists, and that's how they're trying to define us. We've got like nearly, now, and then I'm going to go there. I love you so much, because you know, look, you're still my Frederick Douglass. I don't care what they say. You are still my Frederick Douglass.
1: Well,
0: and I just want to end it that we've got to stop to realize that they don't want us to get along. And as long as they keep us divided with our ideologies and the politics really is politics, and that leaves a lot of tension with us because that's what the Anglos want, Anglo-Saxons. We got to stop looking at, it's all the Jews. They're the ones that's causing all this. I just could never understand why black psyche is like that now, because they used to know that Jewish was with the NAACP. We helped them. We tried to put the blacks in. And of course, when that started in 1909, I think it was 1908, 1909. And, you know, the Jewish, the people and the blacks, the Negroes and the Jewish people got along. They was trying to help each other. And but now it's like it's all the Jews' fault, and they're scared to say Anglo-Saxon, Rev. They're not going to say it because they have slaves around. The slave mentality's chains are still on their brains, mostly on these men's brains, because women are strong nowadays. See, they don't want us women to be CEOs, and we have a beautiful, beautiful first lady, CEO, Madam Hughes. And I mean, they don't really want these women to achieve that. So I'm just saying, we've got to realize that what they're doing to us. And I'll just leave you with this. We love you dearly. And look, when the brothers and sisters come on, try to understand where they're trying to take our spiritual connection. They're trying to drive us in the ground where we're not loving each other and respecting each other. That's what they want. So let's be very, concerned about that.
1: I agree with that. All right. Thank you for your
0: call. I love you so much.
1: Love you, and David as well. You know, on the message board, let's go to the message board. I see all, what is this, Aquinette Tenequois says their dollars moves their agenda. I think that's right. And then I see Matt Johnson say black FBA Americans got nothing from Democrats ever. Okay. I don't think you can back that up, Matt. The Voting Rights Act happened under Democrat, Lyndon Johnson. Civil Rights Act happened under Lyndon Johnson. Great Society Program, Lyndon Johnson, that's all Democrat. The New Deal under FDR, he was a Democrat. Truman broke down segregation in the armed forces, Democrat. Open housing, Democrat, under Johnson. Okay, let's go to Republicans. What did black get under Trump? Nothing. Program for Trump, Bush. For Bush, Clinton, then before him was Bush Senior. Then 8 years of Ronald Reagan. It's hard for me to think anything Republicans did. Nixon. Oh, Nixon did give us affirmative action, but then Republicans took that back. I'd have to go all the way back to the Emancipation Proclamation with Lincoln and say Republicans really gave us something. Lincoln did do that. He was a Republican. And they killed him, and then they stopped doing what Lincoln did, and that's when the Republicans became like Democrats, Democrats became like Republicans. So I know you said it to be provocative or even insulting, but I just figured for people to read it, I'd just be factual. My mother taught me if you see somebody cutting up on a corner, don't cut up with them because they'll think you just as crazy as they are. So I'm not going to cut up if you put on a message board to try to provoke us to go acting crazy. It's better to calmly just go through the facts. And you're welcome to answer me on the message board. Tell me where I was wrong and tell me what the Republicans have done. But I think every bill I name that Democrats did, that's a fact. And I tell you what, if you don't like what the Democrats did with the Voting Rights Act and the Civil Rights Act, breaking down segregation, then make sure you go to the back of the bus when you get on. Make sure you don't use no bathroom in public. And don't go to no restaurant because you got that under the Democrats. If you don't think they did nothing, don't you enjoy nothing they did. In fact, I didn't see what city you in. When you see somebody white walking out of the street, get in the gutter. Because Civil Rights Act stopped that. And that was Democrats. And you wouldn't dare appreciate anything the Democrats did. Let's take a break. We'll be right back. Matt Johnson says the Democrats created an immigrant voting bloc over blacks. FBI. I'm like, well, that ain't true. We had a voting bloc for immigrants way before Democrats, and we had Republicans bringing. Need to check your facts. Your positioning could be better if you just tell the truth. Because I'll say Republicans did some things. But clearly you only against the Democrats, not the Republicans. And all this about immigrants, Marcus Garvey was an immigrant. Dello, we should disrespect that. Write something on the board now and tell me what we should do with Marcus Garvey. Should we throw all his stuff out? Because he wasn't here, from here. Hello, Matt. You hear me? Keeping it real. That's what I do. Shopton, that's my name. You got the wrong show, Matt. We'll be right back. Keeping it real.
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0: Keeping it real, keeping it real. I'm your host, Reverend Al Sharpton, and we're back. 1-877-532-5797. And let's go to the phone. Let me go to Janet in Baltimore, Maryland. Janet.
1: Oh.
0: Is Janet there?
1: Hey, Reverend Sharpton. I'm calling about that Graham Plattner guy. Not that what he did and everything that's happened with his campaign has been really, really messy. Whoever's been in charge has just done a terrible job. But I'm not really feeling like this thing is real because, one thing, AIPAC is involved in it. That's my first thing that tells me something is fishy. Secondly, they keep talking about the young lady was a Democrat. So what was she was a Democrat? What has that got to do with anything? And the last thing is, where's the sheriff? If he raped that girl, why isn't the sheriff involved? Why hasn't he been charged?
0: And you raise a good question. And did she report it to the sheriff?
1: Well, she reported to everybody else.
0: Interesting. So you think it's the Republicans?
1: I think it's a setup. I don't think it's for real.
0: All right. Interesting. Interesting.
1: Okay.
0: All right. Thank you for your call. James Mitchell says more Jewish Americans are distancing themselves from Benjamin Netanyahu, according to NYD. You know, James, I was a little surprised that the it was the New York Times or Yahoo, one of them that I read this morning, that Rahm Emanuel, former mayor of Chicago, former chief of staff to Obama, that he said Netanyahu was bad, and he's speaking in Tel Aviv, Israel, to denounce Netanyahu. I was a little surprised at that, because Rahm Emanuel has never been on the left, as far as I'm concerned. So there is a rising level of discomfort with Netanyahu come from everybody. That is very true. Let's go to Raj in Cleveland, Ohio. Raj.
2: Hey, Reverend Al, how you doing?
0: I'm doing good.
2: Hey, thanks for taking my call. Real quick, you asking about the candidates. I don't know from a definitive point of view which candidate I would want as of right now, but anyone, because I haven't heard many of them speak directly to the issues. I know overall they want to at least right the ship from back to at least some sense of normalcy. But I tell you what, I like what Kamala was saying in during her campaign, and you know, a couple of years ago in 24. Like, okay, now the people are saying, a lot of blacks are saying, I heard her say she wasn't going to do, I took it like she was saying she wasn't going to do exclusively for blacks, because when you listen to her plans for, she says she wants to give $50,000 for people who want to go into the small business, and then $25,000 for first time home ownership, home buyers. I think it was $6,000 for a child credit for first time, I don't know if it was first time or any child, any woman having a child. That sounds like that speaks to our community, at the very least, and who knows what else she was helping Biden get rid of help people help the students, former people who had student loans, get their loans relieved and just excused and forgive, you know, with the student loan forgiveness program that her and Joe Biden had going.
0: Come here. Loan forgiveness, yeah.
2: Yeah. Okay, so, and of course she said she wanted to expand Medicaid, and the experts, the economists said that her plan compared to Trump's economic plan, they said her plan would add $4 trillion to the deficit, to the budget, as opposed to Trump, he would take away $4 trillion from the budget. And I mean, that right there covers a lot. You know, she was going to, you know, I believe she would have kept, because, you know, SNAP goes along with that, with all that. So, and housing, she wanted to expand affordable housing. So if that don't speak to the black community, I don't know what else does. I mean, you know, and they had the reparations committee in place. So I you know, to me, that sounds like a lot of the same people were saying Obama wasn't going to do nothing for blacks. And he said, help me help you. He was talking to blacks when he said, be better fathers, go back to school. He was saying things, turn the TV off. He was saying a lot of little things to me that spoke to the black community without him saying the word or the African-American and, you know, the terms like that. And then the guy I was talking about, the immigrants, you know, I would love you to ask him, is he willing to go and fill some of those vacancies that the immigrants who were deported out, would he like to go fill their slots in the field?
0: I think you raise an interesting case because, you know, Kamala Harris came to National Action Network's convention when she was running for president and said she supported reparations. I agree with you. I don't see how you can say they didn't represent nothing for blacks because that's not true. And but again, they want to see and say a lot of things that are just rhetoric. Let's take a break. Be right back. Keep it real, Shopton. Be right back.
2: See,

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0: host, Reverend Al Shopton. And we're back, 1-877-532-5797. 1-877-532-5797. And again, let me remind you, watch Politics Nation with Al Shopton every Saturday and Sunday. Certainly, I'm going to deal with the Harriet Tubman $20 bill with some of the members of the Senate this weekend. I also want to deal with this Iran ceasefire. And I've cut, I think, a governor, two governors. Make sure you watch it this weekend. We really need to be up to par on what is going on. Things I know are happening so fast. Trump at NATO. He's going to do this with Ukraine. He's going to do this in the Straits of Hormuz. But what does it mean? And the people that can say it is who I have on the show. And the people in government that should be doing something, I have them on and challenge them. Well, why aren't we doing this? So watch Politics Nation with Al Shopton live at 5 p.m. Eastern Time on MS Now, Saturday and Sunday. And, of course, the Saturday Action Rally, you that in the New York, New Jersey, Connecticut area, I will be there this Saturday. I was in New Orleans at Essence speaking on last Saturday, but I'll be there Saturday. UNU, 9 a.m. to 11 a.m. at Mother AME Zion, 137th Street and Lenox Avenue. And I believe it'll be the last weekend we're there. Thank God they were kind enough to let us use their sanctuary while we did the transition. We've just been waiting the last couple of weeks for the occupancy permit. Our new building's refurbished, done, auditorium, all of that. And we're ready to go in. We just want the occupancy certificate. We understand we'll get that within days. So probably next week we'll be moving over. But you can watch the rally, you that are not in the New York, New Jersey, Connecticut area. You can watch it on Impact Television or at NationalActionNetwork.net live stream. Or you can watch it on AME Zion channel or YouTube NAN. And a lot of people have signed up for the march, and I think that we need to really take this march seriously. I cannot tell you how many people stopped me in New Orleans at Essence and other places and said, yeah, black folks have not made a national statement about any of this. And I think that it is absolutely unfair. So I think that we need to be there to make our national statement. August 28th, Washington, D.C. Go to NationalActionNetwork.net, NationalActionNetwork.net, and you can sign up, say, I need information. I want to come. Is there a bus near me? How to organize a bus? Or that I'm coming on my own. Where do I go when I get to Washington? I talked to Martin Luther King III and Andre Waters King, who are the co-chairs with me on it. We're excited about making this statement. All right. Thank you for your you that have already participated. I see Fahima says, Reverend Al, you know people didn't play the entire Griot interview with Vice President Harris. It was selectively edited to distort her message. Please, can you see the entire interview for themselves? Yeah, I agree that a lot of it was not the full. And I think that, you know, one of the things I think people should learn is that if you've got a lie or distort, it takes away the credibility. It takes away the credibility of your statement. For example, I see, who am I? Saying, what is the end for the Negro race to all these march. And what is the end for anything? Everything is an effort toward an end. Marches are designed to show a public outrage for what is going on. This march is designed to deal with the public outrage around redistricting, which would take a lot of our impact of our vote, to deal with the lack of their extending the Affordable Care Act, which millions of us need that Affordable Care Act to keep our health care, and to also deal with the issues of DEI. Thousands, tens of thousands of people lost jobs and other things because now diversity you cannot use as a criteria. Now, does all of that answer everything with black folks? No, and neither does what you represent. So rather than have an intelligent debate, people come with the hating. Oh, that ain't gonna do nothing. Everything is a step. Marching is a proven method to bring attention to our issues and to show our dissatisfaction. Now, you may not agree with that strategy, but don't act like it doesn't do nothing. If they had not had certain marches around the 60s, we would never got the Civil Rights Act, Voting Rights Act, Open Housing Act, because they had to dramatize it. If we had not had marches around George Floyd, those three cops that's in jail this afternoon would not be in jail, because we had to dramatize and keep that issue out there to get the Governor Walz to appoint the special prosecutor. So that's what it does. And either it's one of three things. People that say that either are working for other interests, because they can't be that silly, or they are that silly, or they just want to be contrary. Because everybody's marching. You got the No King's March, you got the Indivisible March, you got the unions marching, you got the Palestinians marching and sitting in the campuses. So why is everybody out there doing their thing but black folks, and you questioning why should we do it? Why are they doing it? Think about that now. Everybody out there but us, and you want to say, well, why are we going? Why aren't we going if everybody else is marching? They just had the LGBTQ gay pride march. Everybody understands you have to dramatize. Dramatize. That's what marching does. Bring the issue. You put tens of thousands of people in Washington to 28th. The world has to know, wait a minute, there's a whole lot of people upset about what they're saying. It's drama. That's why everybody does it. And you don't complain about other people marching. You didn't complain about Palestinians taking over campuses and marching because they was right about Gaza. You don't complain about the LGBTQ rights marching. They just had marched all over the country last weekend. You didn't complain about Indivisible marching. There was No King's March. But when it comes to black folks, cynical. Oh, why are we going to march? Real question is why we aren't marching. And why are you raising those questions with us and you didn't raise it with nobody else? In fact, some of it, you probably went to some of their marches. Deirdre Bosley is saying on... I just lost Deirdre Mosley. It says, Reverend Al, thank you for being a great person. I met you in 2006 with Reverend Jackson at PUSH. You both presented me with an award honoring my late mom, Leela Steele, yeah, who was deputy registrar that registered people to vote. She was a member that passed. All right. Thank you. I think that somebody said Trump even leads marching. January 6th was a rally. Trump's out there having rallies. Trump's going all over the country having rallies and marches. I mean, why would you ask something that is absolutely, what do you think Trump and them is doing? So Trump and them have gatherings. Everybody got gatherings right and left. But black folk ought to sit home and do what? Act like we all right? Because your absence of that drama is saying we good. We ain't got nothing to complain about. There's a power in saying, y'all out there, we out there for our concerns. Think about it. Everybody in the world ain't crazy. So if everybody marching but us, don't you think there's something wrong with that? You smarter than the whole world. They just had the funeral services for the supreme leader in Iran. Huge marches. But they all crazy. But black folk ought to take all this abuse and sit home and do nothing. You can't be that stupid. All right, I hear the music. I got to go. Let me thank all of you that called in, listened in, you that called in and couldn't get through, but hung in there anyhow. Remember, whatever you do, wherever you go, however you feel, tell somebody, tell anybody, tell everybody.
1: Keep it real.
0: Reverend Al told you personally, keep it real. Keep it real. Keep it real.

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July 10th. Do you know what time it is? It's Al Sharpton's time. And for the next 3 hours, it's time to put aside all pretenses, deception, denial, or fronting. The time has come to keep it real on Keeping It Real with Reverend Al Sharpton. A very good afternoon to all of you across the country, and good morning to our West Coast listeners. Welcome to all those listening on Sirius XM, Channel 126, Urban View, where talk empowers and becomes action. I'm Dominique Sharpton. I'm Reverend Sharpton's eldest daughter. I'm just sitting in just for a brief moment here. Reverend Sharpton will be joining us live on Keeping It Real momentarily. Many of you know, first of all, it's Exhale Friday. So let's just take a deep breath and exhale. Exhale, let it out. It's Exhale Friday. And we are inviting everyone to call in and exhale with us on today. As we know, we have been doing a lot, dealing with a lot, moving with a lot going on, and we've got to stay the course. We've got to stay involved. We've got to stay determined. We've got to stay committed. But we also need to just take a moment and exhale. Sometimes we just want to get something out, get it off our chest. And we just need to have that moment to be able to exhale and to really just take in everything that's been happening and going on in the week. We know that there's a lot going on, and certainly we want to hear from you across the country. So you can join in on Exhale Friday with us today and call us at 1-877-532-5797, 1-877-532-5797. I'm coming to you live from National Action Network's corporate office in New York City. But Reverend Sharpton is uptown at the House of Justice, where he joined the attorney, the infamous, amazing civil rights champion for justice, our very own Benjamin Crump. And they are standing uptown at the House of Justice with the family of Nolan Wells. Many of us have been glued to this story, this tragedy of this as attorney Benjamin Crump has joined the investigation into the death of Nolan Wells. And they are the family of Nolan Wells have joined attorney Benjamin Crump and Reverend Al Sharpton at the House of Justice in Harlem as they are calling for an investigation, obviously, to what happened when this 18-year-old disappeared during a 4th of July outing with friends and was found dead 2 days later after an extensive search involving multiple agencies. Well, the Wells family wants answers about why he was left on the island. It does not, they don't accept, of course, that his death was simply an accidental drowning. And so the official cause remains pending the autopsy and the toxicology results. But attorney Benjamin Crump has joined the investigation and has asked to launch an independent investigation as he plans to do this, and also a separate autopsy in Washington, D.C., while authorities continue to, of course, seek witnesses and photos and videos from Horn Island and try to really piece together what actually happened to this young man, 18 years old, Nolan Wells. So his family is with Reverend Sharpton and attorney Benjamin Crump at the House of Justice. And we are going to hear from Rev momentarily. Those of you who are tuning in via live stream are watching that live press conference as it's happening right now. And Reverend Sharpton will be joining us momentarily. We've got a lot to talk about and certainly want to hear from you. We want to talk about, obviously, in other news and everything that's been happening throughout the week and going
going on around us. We want to talk about and certainly want to lift that up on Keeping It Real. We just ask, of course, that you just do that one thing. You call in and you want to talk to Rev, you want to talk to Dom, you want to talk about what's on your mind and you want to exhale with us. We just ask that you keep it real. We got to stop spreading misinformation. We got to stop being conduits of those that are just spreading nonsense and ignorance. It's time for us to step up in this moment. So you call in today, you exhale, you get it off your chest, but keep it real. Keep it real with each other. Keep it real with yourself. We owe that to each other. And in this moment, we've got to really come, as the young people say, we got to come correct with it. So we got to come correct in this moment. And whether we are, you know, really trying to grapple our minds around what actually happened to this young man, Nolan Wells, or we are talking about or want to deal with what's going on with y'all's president, Trump. He's refusing to sign this bipartisan housing affordability bill. Want to talk about that. Want to talk about how, you know, in terms of how we were dealing with the aftermath of celebrating, and if you want to talk about celebrating it, call it a celebration, but dealing with the country turning 250 years old, and dealing with, of course, how we've been hearing the eruption of violence, violence amongst each other happening all over the country, really does paint a picture. And I think that we are mature enough, those that are listening on Keeping It Real, to really come together in this moment and talk about that, because there's a lot. There's just too much. It seems like every day we wake up and we're dealing with, okay, here we go, another situation, another issue. Now we're dealing with, you know, the fact that this boy in Mississippi, something could have really happened to him, and they are trying to just brush it under the rug. We can't allow that to happen. We've got to stand up and we've got to be vigilant in this moment. We're also planning to go to Washington, D.C., and I know many of you all have been hearing about Rev talk about it and hearing about it in your respective spaces in your community. But we're heading to Washington, D.C. on August 28th and want to also talk about that. And people are talking about, you know, how we're enraged in this moment and really dealing with how we can come together and really strategize. Well, what's the action plan? What we going to do? What's the Democrats going to do to really grapple with the fact that, you know, we have got to deal with where our power stands in this country and where we stand on economics and politics. And that's, you know, that on that retrospect. And then we've got to deal with what's going on in our communities and how we want certain bills to be passed and we want things to happen and move. But there are other things that are trying to hold us back. There are people that are in office that are trying to erase and eradicate a lot of the progress that we've made as a people in this country. The very same people whose ancestors built this country. And yet we are still dealing with having to be discriminated upon and dealing with how hatred and politics have really tried to deter us and push us back from making extensive progress into the future that we know we need. And so there's a lot that we are dealing with on all across the board, but we definitely know that if we're talking about this conversation, it really is much bigger. If we're talking about the housing bill and whether government can still function when major legislation obviously becomes leverage for unrelated political rights, if we're talking about that. And the fact that if we really want to get into it, how housing affordability has really become a major civil rights issue of today. And it's not just any issue, but it's become one of the most defining economic crisis that we are dealing with in America. And so millions of people, we're working full time. We still can't afford rent. There are young professionals that are being delayed to retain home ownership. There are seniors who are living on fixed income that are struggling with rising housing costs, and families who are making decent salaries are finding themselves priced completely out of neighborhoods where they grew up. And so when Congress, particularly a divided Congress, right, is actually able to negotiate bipartisan legislation, and, you know, that's relatively rare in today's political environment. But now President Trump is saying he doesn't want to sign the housing package.
because he wants Congress to first pass the Save America Act dealing with election laws. And that raises an important constitutional and also political question. And should unrelated legislation actually be held hostage to force action on another issue? I think that presidents have always used this leverage, and I think we need to talk about it. So everyday Americans, here we are waiting on solutions on housing. We're waiting on solutions on student debt. We care about what's going on with healthcare or the infrastructure, and we're wondering whether political strategy is coming before public service. Well, guess what? We're seeing the ramifications of what it means to actually do that. And so here we are, keeping it real, exhaling on this Friday, taking your calls, 1-877-532-5797, 1-877-532-5797. We'll be back with more of Keeping It Real with Sharpton. We'll be right back.

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1: It's Sybil Wilkes with what we need to know. Dramatic happenings in a Utah courtroom on Thursday. The romantic partner of Charlie Kirk's accused killer, Tyler Robinson, took the stand. In a recorded police interview played for the court, Lance Twiggs revealed that Robinson returned to their apartment crying and admitted that he wished he had not done it. A state investigator also presented text messages where Robinson confessed to the shooting and begged Twiggs to delete the evidence. The judge will soon determine if there's enough evidence to proceed to a criminal trial. On Capitol Hill, a wall of silence surrounds the health of veteran Kentucky Senator Mitch McConnell. When questioned by reporters on Air Force One, the president downplayed the situation, stating he has absolutely no idea how McConnell is doing. This remark follows weeks of silence after McConnell was found unconscious after a suspected heart attack in June. Kentucky Governor Andy Beshear formally requested a health update, even as several GOP lawmakers claim they've spoken with McConnell recently. In Mississippi, a grieving community is searching for answers after the body of 18-year-old Nolan Wells was recovered. The former college football player disappeared during a 4th of July holiday boating trip, triggering a massive multi-agency rescue effort. Now, the noted civil rights attorney Ben Crump has joined the family as they demand an investigation into his tragic death. That included a press conference held in New York today. Finally, American tennis star Coco Gauff was eliminated from Wimbledon Thursday morning. The seventh-ranked powerhouse fell in a heartbreaking three-set semifinal battle to Carolina Mukova at the All England Club, dropping the final set in a dramatic high-stakes tiebreaker match. To subscribe to my free daily newsletter, please visit SybilWilkes.com. For all the news 24/7, go to News1.com. I'm Sybil Wilkes. 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

0: I'm Dominique Sharpton, just sitting in for the Rev now. Rev is going to be joining us momentarily. He was at the House of Justice in Harlem with Attorney Benjamin Crump and the family of Nolan Wells, the young teenager whose body was found over the 4th of July weekend in Mississippi. And the family wants answers. They want another investigation. Attorney Benjamin Crump is calling on an independent investigation, as well as calling for another autopsy to be performed on the body. They want to know what happened to Nolan. What happened to Nolan Wells? And it is Exhale Friday, so we are taking your calls. You can call in and let it out with us today on Keeping It Real. Call us at 1-877-532-5797. 1-877-532-5797. And you know, this story, the Nolan Wells story, it really deserves, in my opinion, a real careful discussion, because you know, the facts are still developing, right? And so whether a young black man or person, you know, dies under unusual circumstances, the family often asks, you know, the question. And we want to know, too, you know, did we get the whole story? And throughout history, there have been just too many cases where families were, you know, initially told one thing, one version of events, and, you know, later investigations uncover additional facts. And so that history, you know, has created understandable distrust. And so Attorney Benjamin Crump has joined the team. He has joined the family and has become really one of the nation's most recognizable civil rights attorneys, precisely because families want independent investigations. They want to know what happened to their loved ones. They want someone to care and to take consideration into the facts that that we matter, our lives matter. And, you know, so we are certainly really, really involved in wanting to know, you know, these facts as they continue to be uncovered, as Attorney Benjamin Crump and the family have continued to, you know, call for this special investigation and what actually is uncovered by this action and this call to action. And so they are announcing their efforts at the House of Justice with Reverend Sharpton. And Reverend Sharpton has always, you know, been steadfast in standing with families as they're calling for justice, and families who, you know, who really want answers about what happened to their loved ones. And we deserve that. And so, you know, we are extending our heartfelt prayers to the family of Nolan Wells as they continue to remain steadfast and strong and really going through these motions and finding out what actually happened to young Nolan. We're taking your calls and certainly want to hear from you as it's Exhale Friday. I want to say good afternoon as well to those on the message board who are tuned in, listening to us on nationalactionnetwork.net via live stream. Good afternoon to you and happy Exhale Friday. Let's get it out. Let's get it out. Let's get it out. 1-877-532-5797. Let's go. I don't know what's going on with the message board. I don't know what's going on. Y'all got some callers for me? Talk to me. Listening from Buffalo. Well, hello. Good afternoon to you, Thelma, on the message board. I see you. And Susan, listening from Louisiana. Good afternoon to you. While we got you there, want y'all to also just be in tune to what's happening. As we know, we are preparing to go to Washington, D.C., all over the country. We are organizing buses and caravans and communities to go to the March on Washington on Friday, August the 28th, in Washington, D.C. We've been having a lot of strategy calls, and a lot of people are excited to get on board and get on a bus and to join us in Washington, D.C., as we really want to just advocate and really amplify our advocacy as it relates to all of the things that we know we deserve and are fighting for across this country, from voting rights to having the necessary conversations about economic justice and how jobs and everything that goes along with it in this political structure and this political climate that is working against us, and we want to also amplify what's working for us. And that is the coalition and unification of our people. We come together from all walks of life. We come together with different interests. We come together with different faiths. We come together with different ethnicities. But we come together, you know, understanding that we are all dealing with, you know, making sure that we all have access and opportunity to thrive, to succeed, and to, of course, amplify the best quality of life that we can in this country. And we all deserve that. And so we're coming together to amplify our issues and amplify our voice. And we know that our voice as a collective is stronger and more powerful. So we invite you all to join us. If you have not gotten the information for Washington, D.C., the March on Washington, make sure you go to the website and make sure you get the information and spread the word. NationalActionNetwork.net. You can start right there. All right. We ready to exhale. I still don't see who's going on my call screen. Can somebody help me here, Jay? Or somebody help me, please. Okay. It's Exhale Friday, and as we are saying, talking about, as Reverend Sharpton will soon be joining us to talk, to tell us about what's going on with Nolan Wells, and as the family is in town today in New York, really trying to meet with the coalition and Attorney Benjamin Crump really leading that helm for this private investigation to continue to find out and uncover what actually happened with this young man. And you know, and we need to have these necessary conversations, even with amongst our young people. You know, I am a mom of a young black male, and, you know, having to have these conversations to keep our children safe, to keep our families connected, you know, it's very important. And so I know that, you know, this unfortunate tragedy has stirred up a lot of emotions, especially in those who have children like myself, because you just never want to get that call. Like, you never want to be on the receiving end and finding out that something tragic happened to your child, to your loved baby. And it is a travesty to continue to have to see, and then to have it unfold in the public eye, I think is a tremendous burden as well. And so lifting up the family and so many families who've had to endure these tragedies as well and had to endure this pain, we definitely reach out to you as well, and the family of Nolan. I see Pam holding on from Chicago. Thank you for updating. We live and we exhaling. So Pam from Chicago, line 3, you're keeping it real. Good afternoon. Hello, hello. Pam.
1: Hi, Dominique, can you hear me?
0: I'm here. Hi.
1: Hi, how are you?
0: I'm all right.
1: Good to hear you. Good afternoon. I want to exhale on a lot, but I know time is of the essence. First, let me just state this, Dominique. I want to go back a few news stories. Let me just say this to Ms. Winfrey. I don't want to hear you talk about Whitney Houston. What I want to hear her comment on is Dr. Oz, Dr. Phil, who are avid MAGA supporters and supporters of this adjudicated sexual abuser, allegations against him of child rape. I want to hear her talk about that. I want to hear her talk about her spiritual guru, what is Deepak Chopra, is in the Epstein files responding to a videotape subject, videotape terror, saying that he's interested in seeing that. So that's what Ms. Winfrey can comment on.
0: Pam, what did she say about Whitney? What happened? I mean, I don't know if I missed that or.
1: Oh, sure. Well, go back and take a look at that, Dominique. Her comments were that Whitney, I think, appeared on her show, one of the last appearances of Whitney Houston. And she said that Whitney was high or under the influence, which however you want to put it, and because Whitney had a stumble and fell on her stage. So Oprah Winfrey was at a, I guess, a conference or some type of media event. I don't know if she was getting an award in Cannes. And I don't know if that was a film festival or just a special event. Mm-hmm. So she was being interviewed and said that. Mm-hmm. So that was just, I just wanted to get that one piece out there. But
0: all right,
1: Dominique, can I hold for one moment?
0: Yeah, I want to say hold on because I hear this music. We're going to take a break. We exhaling on Keeping It Real. Dominique Sharpton sitting in for Rev, taking your calls. 1-877-532-5797. We'll be back with more of Keeping It Real with Sharpton. We'll be right back.
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0: Here sitting in for Reverend Al, taking your calls on this Exhale Friday. You can join in on the conversation today. Keep it real. But call us 1-877-532-5797. 1-877-532-5797. Reverend Sharpton will be joining us momentarily as he was live at the House of Justice with Attorney Benjamin Crump and the family of Nolan Wells, the young man, 18 years old, whose body was found in Mississippi over the July 4th holiday weekend. The family want to know what is going on, what happened to Nolan, and so they have retained Attorney Benjamin Crump, and he has called for a private investigation and another autopsy on the body, and they want answers. And Attorney Benjamin Crump has brought the family to New York and brought them to the House of Justice, where they are live speaking up about what their call to action is, and standing, of course, with the preeminent civil rights leader of our time, Reverend Al Sharpton. And so we'll be joined by Rev momentarily. He's going to give us an update live from what happened at the House of Justice this morning. But we're exhaling and want to hear from you. And before the break, I was exhaling with Pam. Pam was listening to us and holding on. Pam, I believe you're from Chicago. Are you still with us?
1: Yes, I'm still here, Dominique.
0: All right. Thank
1: you.
0: Mm-hmm. And thanks
1: for
0: holding on.
1: Me over. I appreciate you. So also, I know that was just a small piece, but the family did, they refuted everything that was said about Whitney at that event. Next, let's move on to the business at hand. Dominique, that's why I'm always asking us, are we supporting our black organizations? Are we supporting NAN, PUSH, Urban League, all of the churches that are doing the work? Dominique, we are at war. And the war has been declared by Stephen Miller, Bannon, and this wannabe Hitler that's in the White House. It has been declared, and they are trying to execute a plan to destroy us. So what is our defense? Because I see right here on the front line is a Reverend Sharpton, PUSH. So are we putting our money and supporting the organizations? We can afford the membership. Our billionaires and millionaires, are you putting money into our organizations that are doing the fight? We have black voting mobilization. A summer, I think it's the Freedom of Summer, or
0: then
1: we have
0: summer.
1: The march coming up, Freedom Summer.
0: Mm-hmm.
1: Are we mobilizing to help? I can't be at those events, but you know what? I can send my dollars, and I can do whatever I can, Dominique, to make phone calls. Do you
0: think
1: the Wells family woke up thinking that they would need the services of a Ben Crump?
0: That's right.
1: And Reverend Sharpton?
0: That's right.
1: People, we have got to wake up, and we have got to make sure we are there. And condolences to the Wells family. But also, I'm going to go to Carmela Anthony, I think was his name, in Texas.
0: Yes.
1: Somebody instructed them not to go to Reverend Sharpton. We need to find out who was that. They told them specifically not to go to Reverend Sharpton for help.
0: Mm-hmm. Mm-hmm.
1: And we cannot have that. We have to protect our black children and our elderly. Because when we take care of those age ranges, Dominique, everybody else in between is okay.
0: Mm-hmm.
1: So we
0: have
1: to get mad, get organized. We have to come out and vote. I'm not trying to win Trump's voters over or those. Let's go out and get those, 85, 89 million who didn't vote.
0: That's right.
1: Let's go out, organize, use our money and our resources. I'm convinced that we're going to come together collectively on this. Some of us are on the other side. Let them be. But I'm a fighter, Dominique. Our ancestors, I am my ancestors. And they were fighters. To the death. Where are we? What are we going to do? How are we going to stand up for future generations? Thank you, Dominique.
0: That's right. Thank you, Pam. Thank you for keeping it real and exhaling with us. That was certainly an exhale, and I felt it. I felt it all the way in New York. Thank you so much, dear sister, for raising that alarm and for keeping it real. I want to go to Dr. Don. Don is in the house from New Orleans. Don, you're keeping it real. Good afternoon.
2: A very good afternoon, Dominique Sharpton. How you doing?
0: All right. How you doing?
2: All right. I want to just send condolences out to the Wells family, Nolan Wells out of Mississippi, on the recovery of his body. His soul is in good hands. But, you know, have you heard of the young man from Illinois who drove his friends to Michigan for the Electric Forest Festival in Michigan?
0: Yes, Rockberry.
2: Michigan. Deron Jackson, 28-year-old man. They say he committed suicide. He had an altercation with one of his friends we go with, and he come up dead, you know. And they said he committed suicide. He left his cell phone and wallet. Now, you know black people ain't going to leave their cell phone.
0: Nowhere. Sounds a little strange to me.
2: Yeah. And they come. Mm-hmm. And they already classified it as suicide.
0: As a suicide.
2: Yeah, and that leads to my a bigger issue that we have as a black community is when black people come up missing or missing report or missing person report is filed, and how the lackluster response by media, especially national media, if you will, there's such a thing today with so much technology we have, but right. with national media. And I guess corporate media, like that lady's mother on NBC, I think it's Susan Guthrie. Her mother's still missing, I believe.
0: Well, we don't know. They stopped covering it, right? So it's like we don't know what happened because they just stopped talking about it, right? And that's exactly. like you said, the power of the media. They just stopped talking about it. So what actually happened? Was the mom found? What happened to that? You're right.
2: You're right. So we have a very think about it. But black people, when black women or black children come up missing, they usually classify them and say, oh, they are the children or teenagers, oh, they runaways, you know, or they have experience with foster care. But there are national organizations who try to close the gap. You know, 40% of the missing person are black people, and we represent about 15% of the population. 40% of black missing people are black.
0: Wow.
2: Men, women, and children. And so we have a serious issue. The spirit leads us to a bigger issue when we talk about the Nolan Wells and the Gerard Jacksons. And by the way, they found an infant child at that same festival.
0: Mm-hmm.
2: Yeah. So we have a very... I am my brother's keeper. Mm-hmm. I am my brother's keeper. Check on your family. And... get rid of those arguments, those petty arguments that I ain't spoke to my daddy, my mama, my brother, my sister, my neighbor over a petty argument.
0: Mm-hmm.
2: You know, we got to look out for each other. And that's the bottom line. We have to check on your elders, check on your neighbors.
0: That's right.
2: And that's the blessing of our community is that nosy neighbor.
0: That's right. You know, it's interesting. Thank you too, Don. That's very interesting. You know, I was talking the other week with an old friend, and we've been friends over 20 years. Now, y'all know I ain't that old, so that's quite a lot of my life, right?
2: 5 years old.
0: And so, we talking. This friend gonna mention, she like, oh, you know, I was mad at you. I've been holding this grudge against you. And I said, well, what happened? You know, I don't even remember, but I'm telling you, like, you really made me mad. You don't even know what you mad about. You just holding a grudge on me for the last how many years, and you don't even remember why. We've got to really come to understanding, we're emotional people. We're starting to really see the ramifications of the pettiness that be going on with us sometimes. And I just want to address that, Dom, because you brought something up, but I'm just like, let it go. Like you said, call your people up, call the seniors in your lives, call people. You just don't know what people are dealing with, what they're going through. And you up here holding grudges and stuff. So you don't even know what you're holding a grudge for. You don't even know and remember why you're mad at that person. So let it go. You know, life is short, and we're thinking about what happened with Nolan Wells and all. Like, you don't even know, it could be you that gets that call the next time. Unfortunately, that's the life and the time that we're living in. And we don't want that to keep happening. Reach out to your people. Talk to them. Hug your loved ones. We need that in this time. And really speaking to that, and I feel like, unfortunately, I feel like y'all's president wasn't hugged enough. And I feel like, we're dealing with a lot of trauma. People are walking around with real trauma, real hatred. From traumatic experiences that we just haven't been able to let go. And so I think that Don's call was a call to action as he was keeping it real. But I think that it was an underlying call to action there, because I think that we need to really face some of our challenges within ourselves sometimes. And we really need to deal with, what's grappling us. And some things that we're holding on to that we need to let go. And we really need to, because we need to be equipped to stand strong in this time. I think we need to be equipped to stand strong, because we need to be a vehicle for others to lean on in this moment as well. And so I feel like, thank you, Don, for exhaling that for us today. Certainly I needed that. And certainly I feel like we all needed that exhale. Thank you so much. It is Exhale Friday. Dominique Sharpton, I'm sitting in for the Rev. He'll be joining us momentarily, but we're exhaling together and taking your calls. You can join in on the conversation, 1-877-532-5797. We'll be back with more of Keeping It Real with Sharpton. We'll be right back.
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9: Keeping it real.
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11: The New York Times says he's not only the most important person right now in the civil rights movement, but the New York Times says you're the most important person in the Democratic Party.
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12: I am here, Reverend Al, with Dr. Glenda Glover at Tennessee State University, and I have the Tennessee State University leaders who all want to thank you for being our civil rights leader.
13: The Attorney General of Black America, Ben Crump.
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12: And I'm probably going to need your help on this legal fight. You know, they shorted the historically black colleges and universities to the tune of about $13 billion. And Tennessee State was the one they shorted the most.
13: Absolutely. Well, let me know. I'm on the next plane as soon as you holler. You know, when Ben Crump called, I don't even question it. I just head to the airport and get the details on the way.
9: Live from the National Action Network corporate headquarters in New York. Keeping it real. And now, America's number one civil rights leader.

0: Keeping it real. Keeping it real. I'm your host, Reverend Al Sharpton. Dominique Sharpton is sitting in for me today. I am uptown at the new House of Justice of National Action Network, where we just concluded a national press conference with the parents of this young 18-year-old football high school. He was in college, that was found drowned off of the ocean in Mississippi. And this is a story that has been floated on social media. We wanted to break it national media. And we had a lot of outlets here. The mother and father stood with Ben Crump and I as we called for a fair and impartial investigation. They being the parents, cannot trust the Mississippi legal system. Sheriff has already said there was no foul play here. How do you know that without a thorough investigation? The parents laid out how when they went to one of, he had left to go, this is on the 4th of July, to this vacant island that they go to back and forward in this particular city. And he was with three white young men and him. They came back without him on the 4th of July and said they didn't know what happened to him. He said he wanted to stay behind. But they had his phone and his keys. When his mother and father asked where he was, they said they didn't know. They thought he was coming back later. When his mother took his tracker that she was able to go on, was the Project 360, that you can track things. They said, wait a minute, his phone is on the land. So they went and to one of the young men who was with them's house and asked him about the phone. They got the phone. It was there because the tracker said it was there. He gave them the phone. Said, what about his keys? Because his car was there. Mm. And the young man said, I don't know where his keys are. And the father got a little upset, but the father left. And they called a young lady who called a young white gentleman. And he brought the keys outside. So one would have to say, why are you lying about the keys? Why you lie about the phone? And why would you leave him there? What 18-year-old kid would give you his cell phone? And he's leaving. Leave me abandoned. Why would they give you your cell phone? Why do they give you your keys? So we're not rushing to judgment, but the people in Mississippi are. And that's why the family has turned to National Action Network and I and Attorney Ben Crump, and we're going to stay on this. They've asked me to do the funeral, which I will do. And Tyler Perry, I put him on the phone with the family. He's committed to pay for the funeral. And Spike Lee was here. He is here right now with us at the new House of Justice in Harlem for the press conference. And Colin Kaepernick's group has paid for the autopsy. So it's a great thing to see people rally around this. Again, we don't know the answer. We don't know where it will go, Dominique, but we know we're going to stay on it. What they're saying does not make sense. And we have too much history in Mississippi to just act like one black guy, three guys go out. He comes back dead 2 days later. They didn't know nothing, but they have his phone and they have his keys. Something don't smell right there, and we're going to stay on that. So I wanted to call. Thank you for sitting in for me. I'll try to get back in studio before the show is over, but I didn't want to leave the parents. Thank you, Dominique.
1: Thank you, Rev, and thank you for always obviously.
0: And I also announced that we'll be at the rally tomorrow. It'll be our last Saturday at Mother Amy Zion. Make sure everybody comes, give the address. And we're going to have screening. We're going to have free screening from CBS for screening for or whatever ailments you may have, I'm going to get screened. And they'll be there from 11 a.m. right after the rally to 2 in the afternoon, both Saturday and Sunday. But be at the rally. I'll be at the rally in the morning, 9 to 11. You that are not in Harlem, New York, Connecticut, New Jersey, you should be there if you're around. I give a total briefing at the rally tomorrow. And then, of course, you that are around the country can watch it live on Impact Television as well as NationalActionNetwork.net or YouTube/NAN or on the AME Zion Network. All right, so make sure you keep announcing the rallies. I hope people are signing up for the march at NationalActionNetwork.net. If every time you think you're being quiet, it's all right. Something like this happens why we need an action network. All right. I'll try to get on in before we go off. Thank you, Dominic.
1: Thank you, Rev. Thank you so much. And for those who want to tune in and join Rev at the rally in the morning, Mother AME Zion Church is located at 140-6 West 137th Street in the village of Harlem. And the rally will start live at 9 a.m. It's early, but we are live in the action and must stay involved. So join Rev at the rally in the morning. He's going to give more updates as we continue to, stay abreast and in tune with what's going on with this Nolan Wells case, as Attorney Benjamin Crump has joined and called along with the family for a private investigation to unreal the facts of what happened to Nolan Wells. And certainly, as Rev said, we are staying committed and steadfast to what is happening with this case and staying committed to standing with the family as they seek these important answers. As Rev also mentioned, tomorrow we are excited to be joined by CVS, who will be doing and conducting a health fair outside of Mother AME Zion Church. They will be doing screenings for high blood pressure and diabetes and many other things, and free tests that you'll be able to take as it relates to your health. As we know that we are dealing with so many challenges in our nation today, but we've got to really check on ourselves and check on our health and make sure that we are, doing all that we need to be doing to stay healthy. And we really need to really address and deal with some of the stigmas that we have, especially in the Black community. I can say, we don't want to, sometimes we don't want to deal with doctors, and sometimes we don't want to deal with, confronting whatever diagnosis that could be going on, or whatever ailment we may feel. We'll walk around with that pain in our knee or that pain in our shoulder for a long time before we ever get it checked out. But we also know the seriousness of taking our health serious, especially in this time. And with the challenges of healthcare as in and of itself, of what's happening as it relates to the economy and as it relates to just the access in general of us being able to get quality healthcare, it's really important. So kudos to CVS for doing this and for coming on by to National Action Network and providing these services for those in our community that need it. So we'll be there, as Rev said, again on tomorrow, Saturday, and on Sunday, outside of Mother AME Zion Church. That address again is 140-6 West 137th Street in the village of Harlem. So make sure you tell someone, to go on down and get checked out. Make sure that they, we got to stay healthy. Make sure you know what's going on with your body. And make sure you join us. Don't be afraid to come on down and check yourself out. Make sure that you're good. All right. We encourage everyone to do that as well. We're exhaling. And of course, we got a lot of folks holding on. We're going to get to you. Certainly want to exhale on this Friday. I know we will also be joined momentarily, as we are every Friday, by Reverend Charles Williams. We got a lot to talk about, a lot to do. But really, we really understand, and as Rev was talking about, the importance of of what's happening around the case with, you know, Nolan Wells. And the fact that, you know, that we are dealing, Brother Don talked about this earlier in the broadcast, we're dealing with our babies that are coming up missing and, you know, and dealing with what's happening across the country. This is happening all over. And certainly for this particular situation to be brought into the forefront, I think, you know, speaks volumes to the times that we're in, but also to the commitment that we have. And so the fact that this family, you know, they're not turning around, they're not saying, taking whatever that they're being told, you know, they're taking that extra step and they're saying, you know what, we're going to make a commitment publicly to make sure that we remain steadfast in finding out what happened to our loved one. But we want this to be a prominent discussion all across the board because we're dealing with this everywhere. And we need to know what happened to our babies. They're dying and we need to know what's going on. I hear that music. Dominique Sharpton sitting in for the Rev, taking your calls. It's Exhale Friday. You can join in on the conversation. 1-877-532-5797. We'll be back with more of Keeping It Real with Sharpton. We'll be right back.
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0: Be real. I'm Dominique Sharpton, Reverend Sharpton's eldest daughter. I'm sitting in for the Rev. Rev just came to us live on Keeping It Real, giving us updates on the family and attorney Benjamin Crump, the family of Nolan Wells, who is visiting New York City today, calling for a private investigation and a private autopsy, and calling for answers, and standing with Reverend Al Sharpton live at the House of Justice in the Village of Harlem today. Rev just joined us and gave us that update. But it's Exhale Friday, and certainly we're taking your calls all over the country. We got to let it out today and invite you to join us in letting it out. We've got a lot to do and a lot to talk about, and certainly want to keep it real with each other. And so you can join in on the conversation. Call us today at 1-877-532-5797. 1-877-532-5797. Also, listening and watching those who are commenting and sharing their thoughts today on the message board, those who are watching via live stream at nationalactionnetwork.net. We're all here. Let's get back to it. Let's go to Spencer. Spencer's holding on, listening to us from Little Mountain, South Carolina. All right, Spencer, you're keeping it real. Good afternoon.
1: Okay, Dominique, it's been a long time. I remember the first time that your father allowed you to handle the radios, you know, exchange. Mm-hmm, so, yeah. You know, hearing you now with an adult voice is something else. But look, there's two things I want to say. Number one is Trump is sending everybody of various races back to wherever they came from. Now, Dominique, with any type of education you got or whatever your father told you, where did the white man come from to where we could send him back?
0: Right. Well, yeah.
1: Hello?
0: Yeah.
1: Well,
0: yeah.
1: Do you know where he came from?
0: Yeah.
1: See, that's the thing. Now, let's put a pin in that for a second. Let me take you on another trip. The trip is we got a habit of doing stuff that was dead long time ago. We never was told how not to do it as a race of people. Now, when Martin Luther King got killed, his father, who was a minister and had a church, didn't put the government on alert that he wanted to know everything about how his son got killed, because he had a personal problem of his son didn't take that pastoral position. So here we are, a race of people now with this other boy. Today, Al Sharpton called in, Reverend Al called in, talking about what they're trying to do now to advance an investigation. We have been taught how not to be nosy when it benefits you.
0: Right.
1: And that's how we don't know nothing. Let me tell you something that's so simple that I'm on my two sons about, is the fact of talking. Black people got a way they can dance, they can sing, they can just wear clothes that will cause you to look at them, but they don't talk.
0: Mm-hmm.
1: Let me tell you a race of people that don't talk, but guess what? They got the white man's eye. That's the Jews. See, they don't say very much, but guess what? They got money and organization to where the man know if you mess with us, you're going to lose.
0: Yes.
1: Now, we don't have that.
0: Mm-hmm.
1: We still is left with this separateness. Now, if you come to dance and sing and stuff like that, you will cause a crowd.
0: Mm-hmm.
1: But I have an answer in the 21st century how we can come out of this. And here it is. All churches where black people has a significant number in, we should have every 3 months hour to 3 hours of where we meet at that church and we talk about problems. Not no certain problem, but everything. And we hear other people discuss their answers and what they believe. See, that's how you get the clarity of stuff. But our churches falls for this crap that comes from the White House. It's a church and state. What that means is, for some reason, if our church gets in trouble, we're looking for the government to come in and do something. No. But what it does mean is when you start trying to do something that the government don't like, they shut you down through your pastor. That's how things work here. See, that's the reason why they killed Martin Luther King. He was getting a complete clarity on what America should be in the future. And that's why people were so much drawn to him, every race. But guess what? When the government notified the ministers and stuff, we gonna kill Martin if y'all don't talk to him. Guess what? Nobody talked to Martin because he was doing the right thing. But guess what the government did? They killed him. Dominique, it's nice talking to you. You take care of yourself.
0: We done laid it on us here. I don't even, I'm like, whoa. I didn't want to, but you was dropping some bombs up in here, Spencer. But thank
1: no,
0: you so
1: I'm
0: much.
1: No, I'm 83 years old. I done seen a lot.
0: Yeah, that's what we got to have these conversations because you just put me on to a lot. And we needed that. Needed that history lesson and that information.
1: That's exactly right. But I can tell you now, if you mention it to your father, and this idea is churches got to have every 3 months, instead of a quarterly meeting on finance, have a quarterly meeting on what's going on in the community.
0: Right.
1: And let people just go up and use the microphone and talk. Blacks don't talk. But when they start talking, they start then wondering, when the heck have I been? That I'm not with somebody. Oh, there's one word that defines our people, and it also defines religion. That's togetherness.
0: Yes, Spencer, that's right. But no, I think that you've synergized something very important in this discussion, and that's the importance of our church, our pillars, the pillars of our community that have remained steadfast as the pillars of our faith, the pillars of our convenience in terms of how we strategize and mobilize. They've been the pillars of our strength, you know, keeping families together, helping those in the community to rise up and to elevate, you know, in our standards and our way of living and to have each other. And so I feel like, you know, we have kind of gotten away from that, right? As we continue to evolve through generations in having and respecting those pillars as such in our community. A lot of people are looking for that refuge in the church. Where has the Black church gone in terms of community and how we have been relying on, our pillars in our community for so many generations? And now they are starting to change course. I feel in retrospect, in many ways, that our Black church is evolving in terms of, you know, how they have, really been that influence and that pillar of strength and that pillar of community that we've had for many generations. And we've got to really get back to that. And I feel like, you know, Reverend Sharpton preaches and speaks about this all the time. How people utilize the platforms that they're given to really speak truth to power. So we really need to acknowledge that a lot of people who, you know, hold these positions in our communities, you know, the pastors and, you know, the leaders who we look to for direction, for strength, for influence, for guidance, they're not pouring back into us the way that they should be, right? And so we've got to hold them accountable. And I'm talking about our pastors here and our Black church.
1: We've got
0: to hold them accountable because it is up to, you know, they have and hold a very critical leadership role in our community. And we've got to keep them on that path for us. And so thank you so much for sharing that, Spencer, for exhaling with us. We're going to take a break. You can join in on the conversation, 1-877-532-5797. We'll be back with more of Keeping It Real with Sharpton. We'll be right back.
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0: And Sharpton's daughter sitting in for the Rev. Rev is with the family of Nolan Wells, and he's with attorney Benjamin Crump as they're visiting New York today, mobilizing and strategizing around their call to action to call for a private investigation in the case and situation of Nolan Wells, the young 18-year-old young man from Mississippi whose body was found over the 4th of July weekend. Family want to know what's going on. They have questions and want answers, and we certainly do as well. And so Rev is on the case. He is, of course, with the family, and they're dealing with what's going on over there. Rev joined us before in the broadcast to talk to us about that, and he will also address this situation more prominently tomorrow at National Action Network's Saturday Action Rally. So make sure you tune in for that. Certainly it's Exhale Friday, and we're taking your calls. We've got a lot of folks that are exhaling and letting it out and letting it go. We've got a lot that we're holding on to and a lot that we want to say. And so we invite you to join us today and let it out and exhale with us. 1-877-532-5797. 1-877-532-5797. I'm going to go to my friend Disco Brian. I see he's holding on. Before I do, I just wanted to bring up, and we were talking with Spencer before the break-in, it really alluded to something to discussing with me, talking about, as we are talking about the ranks of power and how we have considered power, right, in our community, and those pillars of strength and pillars of inspiration, like, that have, I guess, really encouraged us throughout generations, like our Black church, and the role of the pastor, that the pastor plays in our community, and how we have seen, I think, across the board, you know, many programs and many things, you know, that galvanized and mobilized our young people, that brought communities together. You know, and so it is important. Someone was talking about this earlier, supporting, you know, Black institutions, and supporting Black organizations like National Action Network and the NAACP and so many others that have remained steadfast during the work for many years. But I think that we also, as I was telling Spencer, we got to hold our Black church accountable, because I think that, you know, too often we get swayed in the conversation, and we don't want to, you know, point fingers. We don't want to get into, you know, the conversation of how the Black church has evolved, and of course the role of the Black preacher, the Black minister, and the Black preacher. I think that it's critical that our pastors stay involved with community. You don't have to be, you know, a political figure or political head, or, you know, a political junkie, as they call it, but you need to be involved with what's going on in the community. You need to be, you know, in tune to what's happening around in the community. And I feel like, you know, there are pastors nowadays that don't even live in the same neighborhood as their church anymore. You know, they're traveling 2 and 3 hours just to, you know, to meet with their parishioners and, you know, at their church. So I think that there's a lot going on in the misnomer of how the church has evolved. And I think that we just need to really have that conversation on what's going on with the leadership and how the leadership is evolving. We've got a lot of false prophets that are standing up, you know, behind pulpits that are really just trying to, you know, spur an agenda that benefits only them. And I feel like, you know, we've got to really, really hone in on that and what's going on with our church and how we can really get back to supporting and elevating, you know, the pillars of our community that really held our communities together for so many generations. And so I just wanted to bring that up. We've got to come back together. We've got to really deal with, you know, how impactful these institutions are, you know, for us. And we've got to, we've really got to hold them accountable. So I'll just say that. Thank you, Spencer, for bringing that up, though, again, and for keeping it real. Disco Brian, I see you holding on. I want to get to you. Always a pleasure speaking with you, brother. Good afternoon. You are keeping it real.
1: blessings to you, Ms. Dominique Sharpton. I I wish more of my melanin deficient brothers and sisters would follow the lead of Rabbi Richard Hirsch, who is the patriarch at the Free Synagogue, the Stephen Wise Free Synagogue in New York City, who gave Martin Luther King's eulogy. It was a beautiful eulogy. I wish that more white Gentile Christians would follow civil rights Jews in recognizing, pardon me, Dominique, that the black church is the only church in America. That's the only church I recognize as truth. It's the only church. I can't speak for the man because he has passed, but Rabbi Richard Hirsch, clearly, right. When I read his eulogy of Dr. King, that was the sentiment that I gathered. And thank you, Ms. Martin, and your father for fighting for justice for that angelic child in Mississippi and the Wells family. Thank you. Dominique, I wanted to ask if you've ever watched the YouTube creator Tabitha Speaks. You know her at all?
0: Of course. Yes.
1: Right. She's a brilliant black creator from Atlanta has been pumping out a slew of videos today that I hope you and all the viewers of this sacred program who are often bothered by my insights about the DSA left, also known as a hate cult, which I was once a part of, take a few moments to view. One of these videos uploaded just 3 hours ago, Dominique, is entitled Hassan Piker is now singing a different tune. But the one I want to address on this call today is entitled The Majority Reports Emma Vigeland Finally Speaks the Truth. In this video, Dominique, Tabitha responds to a clip from Emma Vigeland, who was on a black creators show, I guess, last night or the night before. Emma Vigeland co-hosts the progressive YouTube show The Majority Report. And she's a friend of MS Now's Iman. She's been on his show, which used to follow your father's Politics Nation on the weekend. I don't think so anymore, but
0: no, it's not there
1: anyway,
0: anymore.
1: It really, right. It really stopped me in my tracks, Dominique. This young white leftist Gentile woman, Emma Vigeland, said, and I quote, "I've said this before. I don't really care if, say, Bernie Sanders or AOC go home and they're a secret Nazi, as long as they go out and vote for the right things. We're talking about politicians." So Tabitha's response is, as always, perfect. She says, quote, "Black people do care if you're secretly a Nazi." Tabitha argues that if somebody is privately racist, fascist, or a Nazi, that's not just some irrelevant personality trait.
0: Right.
1: It speaks directly to whether they can be trusted to represent black people, Jewish people, LGBTQ people, or any marginalized community once they're in office. Her point was that character and policy are not separate, because eventually your character shapes your decisions. And Dominique, that really made me think about Dr. King's emphasis on integrity and the content of one's character. And it also reminded me of our brilliant black Muslim Pennsylvania State Senator Sharif Street saying that attacks on the Jewish community ultimately threaten the black community as well.
0: Absolutely.
1: So I am, Dominique, I am so delighted to know that you know Tabitha. I would love to see her on Politics Nation. I've seen enough of the Rolodex of the same tried and true Chris Murphy and what's his name, the guy in Maryland. We see the same people all the time. I would love to see Dominique, you, number one, Tabitha, and Myron J. Clifton.
0: Myron, that's interesting.
1: Oh, my God. I love you, Dominique, and I love my family. And it's hard to love your family when you're a white Gentile and you've been traumatized.
0: Love you too, Disco Brian.
1: Love you. Love you. Mm-hmm. Thank you for keeping it real, Dominique. And continue
0: to shine your voice.
1: We need your voice. We need your presence.
0: We need your strength. We need your allyship. So we appreciate your voice, your dedication, commitment. And just like Tabitha, we appreciate bold voices being unapologetic in this space, speaking up, truth to power. It is important and it's relevant and necessary in this moment. So thank you. And thank you for exhaling with us. I hear that music. We're going to take another break. Dominique Sharpton sitting in for the Rev, taking your calls as we exhale on this Friday. 1-877-532-5797. We'll be back with more of Keeping It Real with Sharpton. We'll be right back.
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10: 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I have these tears in my eyes today, Reverend.
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0: for being in a white neighborhood in Brooklyn. I got stabbed leading one of those marches.
1: Keeping it real with America's number one civil rights leader, the Reverend Al Sharpton.
0: Keeping it real, keeping it real. I'm your host, Reverend Al Sharpton, and we're back. Let's go back to the phone. Let's go to my friend, Miss Richardson, in Chevy Chase, Maryland. Miss Richardson, you're keeping it real with Al Sharpton.
2: Yes, good afternoon, my darling. How are you this afternoon, Rev?
0: I'm doing very well. How are you?
2: All fine, my dear. We love you so much, and we're around here cleaning the place up. This is a big, big house. It's an old house in Chevy. Yeah, old house in Chevy Chase, and it has to be like, I guess 70. This house has to be way up there. But we had, you know, we.

0: idolized it and everything when we moved in. And David loves it here, you know. He can travel upstairs, downstairs, basement, anywhere. And, you know, so, and then my sons, they really like coming to visit. I had a son come visit me just the other day. And, you know, he was here in the area, so he really was enjoying Chevy Chase, because Chevy Chase really has changed to a degree, like all other places, like from the metro area. You know, well, what's so sad is we don't speak much about the regentrification of what's going on in the cities with our people, you know, Negro race, because that's what they called us. We're the Negroes. That's how the white racists and these documents you see on public broadcasting, you can see them. And, you know, they're not afraid to let you know. Like you're saying, this man spoke what he was going to do. I don't like to mention his name. But everything is coming how he had forecasted. He's evil, and he said all this, that what he was going to do. So, but at least he brought to the light, Rev, you may agree, I hope, that he has let us know a portion of the country is just like him, you see. We have to realize that it's just not Trump. He's only one person. I think God would even agree with me that all of us are sinners. I mean, God says everyone has, if you have no sin in you, cast the first stone, you see. So we've got to go by, and then like you're saying, where people will take things out of context, this, that, and the other. But then again, you know, I mean, I'm not totally into the Bible, you know, and but I'm saying, you know, because I come from two worlds, you know that, my father and my mom, two different, you know, people. But I'm saying this, what I've learned over the years is that I could never understand why God feels that all of us are going to look at the passages and we'll all take it the same way, because he designed us to be free, a moral agent, a free moral agent to do what you do. But if you're sinning, you can't be glad of it. But what it is now, it seems like people are happy and glad to be doing demonstrably evil things. You know, where there's a program, I'll be short, called The Murders of Atlanta. Like Atlanta, Georgia. I think that's the home of the peach. It's the peach. And they have this broadcast, and they'll let you see what's going on with us. And then the world sees it. They take all these shows that's happening where blacks are killing blacks. The Murders of Atlanta, it's called. Maybe you haven't seen it, but catch it on. And maybe Dominique should, maybe she would know, and she could fill you in on about that show. Because, see, some of these things, they're trying to really break our spiritual connection. They've always divided Negroes. That's what we're called, all of us. So, you know, I'm not picking on us, but what I'm saying is we got to face the reality and stop putting our heads in the sand like an ostrich. We've got to face the raw onion truth, sisters and brothers, what's going on with us. And all those blacks are killing, just how whites kill each other. And then you know what, Red, they're doing the radio. Well, the whites are doing it. It's like to say, well, it's okay with us do it. See, we have such childish mindset. We've got to break the slavery from our minds and realize to be more pan-African with each other, respect each other, even if we have differences. None of us are going to agree with the Bible. That's the reality. We're not. Because we all are not going to, because God even says we're free moral agents. If you go sin, that's going to be on you in time. He takes care of sinners. I'm going to tell you, he's going to take care of the sinners in time, like that man in the White House. We've got to stop dreading, you know, we can talk about him, but when we're talking about him, he's happy because he's saying, look, the Negro race got me all where everybody going to see me as the king. See, he wants to be the king in anyway. And that's how the world, they're taking this stuff over across the ocean, Rev, where these other places like China and the Asian countries and all of these other countries, Latina countries. They're letting all of them say, see how blacks are? They're murderers. They're rapists. And that's how they're trying to define us. We've got like nearly now, and then I'm going to go there. I love you so much because, you know, look, you're still my Frederick Douglass. I don't care what they say. You are still my Frederick Douglass. I just want to end it that we've got to stop to realize that they don't want us to get along. And as long as they keep us divided with our ideologies and the politics really is politics, and that leaves a lot of tension with us because that's what the Anglos want, Anglo-Saxons. We got to stop looking at, it's all the Jews. They're the ones that's causing all this. I just could never understand why black psyche is like that now, because they used to know that Jewish was with the NAACP. We helped them. We tried to put the blacks in. And of course, when that started in 1909, I think it was 1908, 1909. And, the Jewish, the people and the blacks, the Negroes and the Jewish people got along. They was trying to help each other. And but now it's like it's all the Jews' fault, and they're scared to say Anglo-Saxon, Reb. They're not going to say it because they have slaves around. The slave mentality's chains are still on their brains, mostly on these men's brains, because women are strong nowadays. See, they don't want us women to be CEOs, and we have a beautiful, beautiful first lady, CEO, Madam Hughes. And I mean, they don't really want these women to achieve that. So I'm just saying, we've got to realize that what they're doing to us. And I'll just leave you with this. We love you dearly. And look, when the brothers and sisters come on, try to understand where they're trying to take our spiritual connection. They're trying to drive us in the ground where we're not loving each other and respecting each other. That's what they want. So let's be very, let's be very concerned about that.
1: I agree with that. All right. Thank you for your
0: call. I love you so much.
1: Love you and David as well. You know, on the message board, let's go to the message board. I see what is this, Aquinette? Tenequa says their dollars moves their agenda. I think that's right. And then I see Matt Johnson say black FBA Americans got nothing from Democrats ever. Okay. I don't think you can back that up, Matt. The Voting Rights Act happened under Democrat Lyndon Johnson. Civil Rights Act happened under Lyndon Johnson. Great Society Program, Lyndon Johnson, that's all Democrat. The New Deal under FDR, he was a Democrat. Truman broke down segregation in armed forces, Democrat. Open housing, Democrat under Johnson. Okay, let's go to Republicans. What did black get under Trump? Nothing. Republicans before Trump, Bush. Before Bush, Clinton, then before him was Bush Sr. Then 8 years of Ronald Reagan. It's hard for me to think anything Republicans did. Nixon. Oh, Nixon did give us affirmative action, but then Republicans took that back. I'd have to go all the way back to the Emancipation Proclamation with Lincoln and say Republicans really gave us something. Lincoln did do that. He was a Republican, and they killed him, and then they stopped doing what Lincoln did, and that's when the Republicans became like Democrats, Democrats became like Republicans. So I know you said it to be provocative or even insulting, but I just figured for people to read it, I'd just be factual. My mother taught me if you see somebody cutting up on a corner, don't cut up with them because they'll think you just as crazy as they are. So I'm not going to cut up if you put on a message board to try to provoke us to go acting crazy. It's better to calmly just go through the facts. And you're welcome to answer me on the message board. Tell me where I was wrong and tell me what the Republicans have done. But I think every bill I name that Democrats did, that's a fact. And I tell you what, if you don't like what the Democrats did with the Voting Rights Act and the Civil Rights Act, breaking down segregation, then make sure you go to the back of the bus when you get on. Make sure you don't use no bathroom in public and don't go to no restaurant because you got that under the Democrats. If you don't think they did nothing, don't you enjoy nothing they did. In fact, I didn't see what city you in. When you see somebody white walking down the street, get in the gutter. Because Civil Rights Act stopped that. And that was Democrats. And you wouldn't dare appreciate anything the Democrats did. Let's take a break. We'll be right back. Matt Johnson says the Democrats created an immigrant voting bloc over blacks. FBI. I'm like, well, that ain't true. We had a voting bloc for immigrants way before Democrats, and we had Republicans bring it. Need check your facts. Your positioning could be better if you just tell the truth. Because I'll say Republicans did some things. But clearly you only against the Democrats, not the Republicans. And all this about immigrants, Marcus Garvey was an immigrant. Dello, we should disrespect that. Write something on the board now and tell me what we should do with Marcus Garvey. Should we throw all his stuff out? Because he wasn't here, from here. Hello, Matt. You hear me? Keeping it real. That's what I do. Shopton, that's my name. You got the wrong show, Matt. We'll be right back. Keeping it real. Oh.
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0: Keeping it real, keeping it real. I'm your host, Reverend Al Sharpton, and we're back. 1-877-532-5797. And let's go to the phone. Let me go to Janet in Baltimore, Maryland. Janet.
1: Oh.
0: Is Janet there?
1: Hey, Reverend Sharpton. I'm calling about that Graham Plattner guy. Not that what he did and everything that's happened with his campaign has been really, really messy. Whoever's been in charge has just done a terrible job. But I'm not really feeling like this thing is real because, one thing, AIPAC is involved in it. That's my first thing that tells me something is fishy. Secondly, they keep talking about the young lady was a Democrat. So what was she was a Democrat? What has that got to do with anything? And the last thing is, where's the sheriff? If he raped that girl, why isn't the sheriff involved? Why hasn't he been charged?
0: And you raise a good question. And did she report it to the sheriff?
1: Well, she reported to everybody else.
0: Interesting. So you think it's the Republicans?
1: I think it's a setup. I don't think it's for real.
0: All right. Interesting. Interesting.
1: Okay.
0: All right, thank you for your call. James Mitchell says more Jewish Americans are distancing themselves from Benjamin Netanyahu, according to NYD. You know, James, I was a little surprised that the, it was the New York Times. Or yeah, one of them that I read this morning, that Rahm Emanuel, former mayor of Chicago, former chief of staff to Obama, that he said Netanyahu was bad, and he's speaking in Tel Aviv, Israel, to denounce Netanyahu. I was a little surprised at that, because Rahm Emanuel has never been on the left, as far as I'm concerned. So there is a rising level of discomfort with Netanyahu come from everybody. That is very true. Let's go to Raj in Cleveland, Ohio. Raj.
2: Hey, Reverend Al. How you doing?
0: I'm doing good.
2: Hey, thanks for taking my call. Real quick, you were asking about the candidate. I don't know. From a definitive point of view, which candidate I would want as of right now, but anyone, because I haven't heard many of them speak directly to the issues. I know overall they want to at least right the ship from back to at least some sense of normalcy. But I tell you what, I like what Kamala was saying in during her campaign and. You know, a couple of years ago in 24, like, okay, now the people are saying, a lot of blacks are saying, I heard her say she wasn't going to do, I took it like she was saying she wasn't going to do exclusively for blacks, because when you listen to her plans for, she says she wants to give $50,000 for people who want to go into, the small business, and then, $25,000 for first-time home buyers. I think it was $6,000 for a child credit for first-time, I don't know if it was first-time or any child, any woman having a child. That sounds like, that speaks to our community, at the very least, you know, and who knows what else she was helping Biden, get rid of, help the students, former people who had student loans, get their loans relieved and just excused and forgive, you know, with the student loan forgiveness program that her and Joe Biden had going.
0: Come here. Loan forgiveness, yeah.
2: Yeah, yeah. Okay, so, and of course she said she wanted to expand Medicaid, and the experts, the economist said that her plan compared to Trump's economic plan, they said her plan would add $4 trillion to the deficit, to the budget. As opposed to Trump, he would take away $4 trillion from the budget. And I mean, that right there covers a lot. You know, she was going to, you know, I believe she would have kept, because, you know, SNAP goes along with that, with all that. So, and housing, she wanted to expand affordable housing. So if that don't speak to the black community, I don't know what else does. I mean, you know, and they had the reparations committee in place. So I you know, that to me, that sounds like a lot of the same people were saying Obama wasn't going to do nothing for blacks. And he said, help me help you. He was talking to blacks when he said, be better fathers. No, you know, just... go back to school. He was saying things, turn the TV off. He was saying a lot of little things to me that spoke to the black community. Without him saying the word or the African-American and, you know, the terms like that. And then the guy I was talking about, the immigrants, you know, I would love you to ask him, is he willing to go and fill some of those vacancies that the immigrants who were deported out, would he like to go fill the slots in the field?
0: I think you raise an interesting case because, you know, Kamala Harris came to the National Action Network's convention when she was running for president and said she supported reparations. I agree with you. I don't see how you can say they didn't represent nothing for blacks because that's not true. And but again, they want to see and say a lot of things that are just rhetoric. Let's take a break. Be right back. Keep it real, Shopton. Be right back.
2: See ya.

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0: host, Reverend Al Sharpton. And we're back, 1-877-532-5797. 1-877-532-5797. And again, let me remind you, watch Politics Nation with Al Sharpton every Saturday and Sunday. Certainly, I'm going to deal with the Harriet Tubman $20 bill with some of the members of the Senate this weekend. I also want to deal with this Iran ceasefire. And I've cut, I think, a governor, two governors. Make sure you watch it this weekend. We really need to be up to par on what is going on. Things I know happen so fast. Trump at NATO. He's going to do this with Ukraine. He's going to do this in the Straits of Hormuz. But what does it mean? And the people that can say it is who I have on the show. And the people in government that should be doing something, I have them on and challenge them. Well, why aren't we doing this? So watch Politics Nation with Al Sharpton live at 5 p.m. Eastern Time on MS Now, Saturday and Sunday. And, of course, the Saturday Action Rally, you that in the New York, New Jersey, Connecticut area, I will be there this Saturday. I was in New Orleans at Essence speaking on last Saturday, but I'll be there Saturday, UNU, 9 a.m. to 11 a.m. at Mother AME Zion, 137th Street and Lenox Avenue. And I believe it'll be the last weekend we're there. Thank God they were kind enough to let us use their sanctuary while we did the transition. We've just been waiting the last couple of weeks for the occupancy permit. Our new building's refurbished, done, auditorium, all of that. And we're ready to go in. We just want the occupancy certificate. We understand we'll get that within days. So probably next week we'll be moving over. But you can watch the rally, you that are not in the New York, New Jersey, Connecticut area. You can watch it on Impact Television or at nationalactionnetwork.net live stream, or you can watch it on AME Zion channel or YouTube NAN. And a lot of people have signed up for the march, and I think that we need to really take this march seriously. I cannot tell you how many people stopped me in New Orleans at Essence and other places and said, yeah, black folks have not made a national statement about any of this. And I think that it is absolutely unfair. So I think that we need to be there to make our national statement. August 28th. Washington, D.C. Go to nationalactionnetwork.net, nationalactionnetwork.net, and you can sign up, say, I need information, I want to come, is there a bus near me, how to organize a bus, or that I'm coming on my own, where do I go when I get to Washington? I talked to Martin Luther King III and Andre Waters King, who are the co-chairs with me on it. We're excited about making this statement. All right, thank you for your you that have already participated. I see Fahima says, Reverend Al, you know people didn't play the entire Griot interview with Vice President Harris. It was selectively edited to distort her message. Please, can you see the entire interview for themselves? Yeah, I agree. That a lot of it was not the full. And I think that, you know, one of the things I think people should learn is that if you've got a lie or distort, it takes away the credibility. It takes away the credibility of your statement. For example, I see, who am I saying, what is the end for the Negro race to all these march. And what is the end for anything? Everything is an effort toward an end. Marches are designed to show a public outrage for what is going on. This march is designed to deal with the public outrage around redistricting, which would take a lot of our impact of our vote, to deal with the lack of their extending the Affordable Care Act, which millions of us need that Affordable Care Act to keep our health care, and to also deal with the issues of DEI. Thousands, tens of thousands of people lost jobs and other things because now diversity you cannot use as a criteria. Now, does all of that answer everything with black folks? No, and neither does what you represent. So rather than have an intelligent debate, people come with the hating. Oh, that ain't gonna do nothing. Everything is a step. Marching is a proven method to bring attention to our issues and to show our dissatisfaction. Now, you may not agree with that strategy, but don't act like it doesn't do nothing. If they had not had certain marches around the 60s, we would never got the Civil Rights Act, Voting Rights Act, Open Housing Act, because they had to dramatize it. If we had not had marches around George Floyd, those three cops that's in jail this afternoon would not be in jail, because we had to dramatize and keep that issue out there to get the Governor Walz to appoint the special prosecutor. So that's what it does. And either it's one of three things. People that say that either are working for other interests, because they can't be that silly, or they are that silly, or they just want to be contrary. Because everybody's marching. You got the No King's March, you got the Indivisible March, you got the unions marching, you got the Palestinians marching and sitting in the campuses. So why is everybody out there doing their thing but black folks, and you questioning why should we do it? Why are they doing it? Think about that now. Everybody out there but us, and you want to say, well, why are we going? Why aren't we going if everybody else is marching? They just had the LGBTQ gay pride march. Everybody understands you have to dramatize. Dramatize. That's what marching does. Bring the issue. You put tens of thousands of people in Washington to 28th. The world has to know, wait a minute, there's a whole lot of people upset about what they're saying. It's drama. That's why everybody does it. And you don't complain about other people marching. You didn't complain about Palestinians taking over campuses and marching because they was right about Gaza. You don't complain about the LGBTQ rights marching. They just had marches all over the country last weekend. You didn't complain about Indivisible marching. There was no King's March. But when it comes to black folks, cynical. Oh, why are we going to march? Real question is why we aren't marching. And why are you raising those questions with us? And you didn't raise it with nobody else. In fact, some of it, you probably went to some of their marches. Deirdre Bosley is saying on, I just lost Deirdre Mosley. It says, Reverend Al, thank you for being a great person. I met you in 2006 with Reverend Jackson at PUSH. You both presented me with an award honoring my late mom, Leela Steele, yeah, who was deputy registrar that registers people to vote. She was a member that passed. All right. Thank you. I think that somebody said, Trump even leads marching. January 6th was a rally. Trump's out there having rallies. Trump's gone all over the country having rallies and marches. I mean, why would you ask something that is absolutely, what do you think Trump and them is doing? So Trump and them have gatherings. Everybody got gatherings right and left. But black folk ought to sit home and do what? Act like we all right? Because your absence of that drama is saying we good. We ain't got nothing to complain about. There's a power in saying, y'all out there, we out there for our concerns. Think about it. Everybody in the world ain't crazy. So if everybody marching but us, don't you think there's something wrong with that? You smarter than the whole world. They just had the funeral services for the supreme leader in Iran. Huge marches. But they all crazy. But black folk ought to take all this abuse and sit home and do nothing. You can't be that stupid. All right, I hear the music. I got to go. Let me thank all of you that called in, listened in, you that called in and couldn't get through, but hung in there anyhow. Remember, whatever you do, wherever you go, however you feel, tell somebody, tell anybody, tell everybody.
1: Keep it real.
0: Reverend Al told you personally, keep it real. Keep it real. Keep it real.

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17: How serious is youth vaping? 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Or the seriously smart podcaster? It requires a serious conversation that is best had by you. 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

know what time it is. It's Al Sharpton's time. And for the next 3 hours, it's time to put aside all pretenses, deception, denial, or fronting. The time has come to keep it real on Keeping It Real with Reverend Al Sharpton. A very good afternoon to all of you across the country, and good morning to our West Coast listeners. Welcome to all those listening on Sirius XM, Channel 126, Urban View, where talk empowers and becomes action. I'm Dominique Sharpton. I'm Reverend Sharpton's eldest daughter. I'm just sitting in just for a brief moment here. Reverend Sharpton will be joining us live on Keeping It Real momentarily. Many of you know, first of all, it's Exhale Friday. So let's just take a deep breath and exhale. Exhale, let it out. It's Exhale Friday. And we are inviting everyone to call in and exhale with us on today. As we know, we have been doing a lot, dealing with a lot, moving with a lot going on, and we've got to stay the course. We've got to stay involved. We've got to stay determined. We've got to stay committed. But we also need to just take a moment and exhale. Sometimes we just want to get something out, get it off our chest. And we just need to have that moment to be able to exhale and to really just take in everything that's been happening and going on in the week. We know that there's a lot going on, and certainly we want to hear from you across the country. So you can join in on Exhale Friday with us today and call us at 1-877-532-5797, 1-877-532-5797. I'm coming to you live from National Action Network's corporate office in New York City. But Reverend Sharpton is uptown at the House of Justice, where he joined the attorney, the infamous, amazing civil rights champion for justice, our very own Benjamin Crump. And they are standing uptown at the House of Justice with the family of Nolan Wells. Many of us have been glued to this story, this tragedy of this as Attorney Benjamin Crump has joined the investigation.

Into the death of Nolan Wells, and they are the family of Nolan Wells have joined attorney Benjamin Crump and Reverend Al Sharpton at the House of Justice in Harlem as they are calling for an investigation, obviously, to what happened when this 18-year-old disappeared during a 4th of July outing with friends and was found dead. 2 days later, after an extensive search involving multiple agencies, well, the Wells family wants answers about why he was left on the island. It does not, they don't accept, of course, that his death was simply an accidental drowning. And so the official cause remains pending the autopsy and the toxicology results. But attorney Benjamin Crump has joined the investigation and has asked to launch an independent investigation as he plans to do this, and also a separate autopsy in Washington, D.C., while authorities continue to, of course, seek witnesses and photos and videos from Horn Island and try to really piece together what actually happened to this young man, 18 years old, Nolan Wells. So his family is with Reverend Sharpton and attorney Benjamin Crump at the House of Justice, and we are going to hear from Rev momentarily. Those of you who are tuning in via live stream are watching that live press conference as it's happening right now, and Reverend Sharpton will be joining us momentarily. We've got a lot to talk about and certainly want to hear from you. We want to talk about, obviously, in other news and everything that's been happening throughout the week and going on around us. We want to talk about and certainly want to lift that up on Keeping It Real. We just ask, of course, that you just do that one thing. You call in and you want to talk to Rev, you want to talk to Dom, you want to talk about what's on your mind and you want to exhale with us. We just ask that you keep it real. We got to stop spreading misinformation. We got to stop being conduits of those that are just spreading nonsense and ignorance. It's time for us to step up in this moment. So you call in today, you exhale, you get it off your chest, but keep it real. Keep it real with each other. Keep it real with yourself. We owe that to each other. And in this moment, we've got to really come, as the young people say, we got to come correct with it. So we got to come correct in this moment. And whether we are, you know, really trying to grapple our minds around what actually happened to this young man, Nolan Wells, or we are talking about or want to deal with what's going on with y'all's president, Trump. He's refusing to sign this bipartisan housing affordability bill. Want to talk about that. Want to talk about how, you know, in terms of how we were dealing with the aftermath of celebrating, and if you want to talk about celebrating it, call it a celebration, but dealing with the country turning 250 years old and dealing with, of course, how we've been hearing the eruption of violence, violence amongst each other happening all over the country, really does paint a picture. And I think that we are mature enough, those that are listening on Keeping It Real, to really come together in this moment and talk about that, because there's a lot. There's just too much. It seems like every day we wake up and we're dealing with, okay, here we go, another situation, another issue. Now we're dealing with, you know, the fact that this boy in Mississippi, something could have really happened to him, and they are trying to just brush it under the rug. We can't allow that to happen. We've got to stand up and we've got to be vigilant in this moment. We're also planning to go to Washington, D.C., and I know many of you all have been hearing about Rev talk about it and hearing about it in your respective spaces in your community, but we're heading to Washington, D.C. on August 28th and want to also talk about that. And people are talking about, you know, how we're enraged in this moment and really dealing with how we can come together and really strategize. Well, what's the action plan? What we going to do? What's the Democrats going to do to really grapple with the fact that, you know, we have got to deal with where our power stands in this country and where we stand on economics and politics. And that's, you know, that on that retrospect. And then we've got to deal with what's going on in our communities and how we want certain bills to be passed and we want things to happen and move. But there are other things that are trying to hold us back. There are people that are in office.
scientists that are trying to erase and eradicate a lot of the progress that we've made as a people in this country, the very same people whose ancestors built this country. And yet we are still dealing with having to be discriminated upon and dealing with how hatred and politics have really tried to deter us and push us back from making extensive progress into the future that we know we need. And so there's a lot that we are dealing with on all across the board, but we definitely know that if we're talking about this conversation, it really is much bigger. If we're talking about the housing bill and whether government can still function when major legislation obviously becomes leverage for unrelated political rights, if we're talking about that. And the fact that if we really want to get into it, how housing affordability has really become a major civil rights issue of today. And it's not just any issue, but it's become one of the most defining economic crisis that we are dealing with in America. And so millions of people, we're working full time. We still can't afford rent. There are young professionals that are being delayed to retain home ownership. There are seniors who are living on fixed income that are struggling with rising housing costs, and families who are making decent salaries are finding themselves priced completely out of neighborhoods where they grew up. And so when Congress, particularly a divided Congress, right, is actually able to negotiate bipartisan legislation, and you know, that's relatively rare in today's political environment. But now President Trump is saying he doesn't want to sign the housing package because he wants Congress to first pass the Save America Act dealing with election laws. And that raises an important constitutional and also political question. And should unrelated legislation actually be held hostage to force action on another issue? I think that presidents have always use this leverage, and I think we need to talk about it. So everyday Americans, here we are waiting on solutions on housing. We're waiting on solutions on student debt. We care about what's going on with healthcare or the infrastructure, and we're wondering whether political strategy is coming before public service. Well, guess what? We're seeing the ramifications of what it means to actually do that. And so here we are, keeping it real, exhaling on this Friday, taking your calls, 1-877-532-5797, 1-877-532-5797. We'll be back with more of Keeping It Real with Sharpton. We'll be right back.

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1: It's Sybil Wilkes with what we need to know. Dramatic happenings in a Utah courtroom on Thursday. The romantic partner of Charlie Kirk's accused killer, Tyler Robinson, took the stand. In a recorded police interview played for the court, Lance Twiggs revealed that Robinson returned to their apartment crying and admitted that he wished he had not done it. A state investigator also presented text messages where Robinson confessed to the shooting and begged Twiggs to delete the evidence. The judge will soon determine if there's enough evidence to proceed to a criminal trial. On Capitol Hill, a wall of silence surrounds the health of veteran Kentucky Senator Mitch McConnell. When questioned by reporters on Air Force One, the president downplayed the situation, stating he has absolutely no idea how McConnell is doing. This remark follows weeks of silence after McConnell was found unconscious after a suspected heart attack in June. Kentucky Governor Andy Beshear formally requested a health update, even as several GOP lawmakers claim they've spoken with McConnell recently. In Mississippi, a grieving community is searching for answers after the body of 18-year-old Nolan Wells was recovered. The former college football player disappeared during a 4th of July holiday boating trip, triggering a massive multi-agency rescue effort. Now, the noted civil rights attorney, Ben Crump, has joined the family as they demand an investigation into his tragic death. That included a press conference held in New York today. Finally, American tennis star Coco Gauff was eliminated from Wimbledon Thursday morning. The seventh-ranked powerhouse fell in a heartbreaking three-set semifinal battle to Carolina Mukova at the All England Club, dropping the final set in a dramatic high-stakes tiebreaker match. To subscribe to my free daily newsletter, please visit SybilWilkes.com. For all the news 24/7, go to News1.com. I'm Sybil Wilkes. 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

0: I'm Dominique Sharpton, just sitting in for the Rev now. Rev is going to be joining us momentarily. He was at the House of Justice in Harlem with Attorney Benjamin Crump and the family of Nolan Wells, the young teenager whose body was found over the 4th of July weekend in Mississippi. And the family wants answers. They want another investigation. Attorney Benjamin Crump is calling on an independent investigation, as well as calling for another autopsy to be performed on the body. They want to know what happened to Nolan. What happened to Nolan Wells? And it is Exhale Friday, so we are taking your calls. You can call in and let it out with us today on Keeping It Real. Call us at 1-877-532-5797. 1-877-532-5797. And you know, this story, the Nolan Wells story, it really deserves, in my opinion, a real careful discussion, because you know, the facts are still developing, right? And so whether a young black man or person, you know, dies under unusual circumstances, the family often asks, you know, the question. And we want to know, too, you know, did we get the whole story? And throughout history, there have been just too many cases where families were, you know, initially told one thing, one version of events, and, you know, later investigations uncover additional facts. And so that history, you know, has created understandable distrust. And so Attorney Benjamin Crump has joined the team. He has joined the family and has become really one of the nation's most recognizable civil rights attorneys, precisely because families want independent investigations. They want to know what happened to their loved ones. They want someone to care and to take consideration into the facts that that we matter, our lives matter. And, you know, so we are certainly really, really involved in wanting to know, you know, these facts as they continue to be uncovered, as Attorney Benjamin Crump and the family have continued to, you know, call for this special investigation and what actually is uncovered by this action and this call to action. And so they are announcing their efforts at the House of Justice with Reverend Sharpton. And Reverend Sharpton has always, you know, been steadfast in standing with families as they're calling for justice, and families who, you know, who really want answers about what happened to their loved ones. And we deserve that. And so, you know, we are extending our heartfelt prayers to the family of Nolan Wells as they continue to remain steadfast and strong and really going through these motions and finding out what actually happened to young Nolan. We're taking your calls and certainly want to hear from you as it's Exhale Friday. I want to say good afternoon as well to those on the message board who are tuned in, listening to us on nationalactionnetwork.net via live stream. Good afternoon to you and happy Exhale Friday. Let's get it out. Let's get it out. Let's get it out. 1-877-532-5797. Let's go. I don't know what's going on with the message board. I don't know what's going on. Y'all got some callers for me? Talk to me. Listening from Buffalo. Well, hello. Good afternoon to you, Thelma, on the message board. I see you. And Susan, listening from Louisiana. Good afternoon to you. While we got you there, want y'all to also just be in tune to what's happening. As we know, we are preparing to go to Washington, D.C. All over the country, we are organizing buses and caravans and communities to go to the March on Washington on Friday, August the 28th in Washington, D.C. We've been having a lot of strategy calls, and a lot of people are excited to get on board and get on a bus and to join us in Washington, D.C. as we really want to just advocate and really amplify our advocacy as it relates to all of the things that we know we deserve and are fighting for across this country, from voting rights to having the necessary conversations about economic justice and how jobs and everything that goes along with it in this political structure and this political climate that is working against us, and we want to also amplify what's working for us. And that is the coalition and unification of our people. We come together from all walks of life. We come together with different interests. We come together with different faiths. We come together with different ethnicities. But we come together, you know, understanding that we are all dealing with, you know, making sure that we all have access and opportunity to thrive, to succeed, and to, of course, amplify the best quality of life that we can in this country. And we all deserve that. And so we're coming together to amplify our issues and amplify our voice. And we know that our voice as a collective is stronger and more powerful. So we invite you all to join us. If you have not gotten the information for Washington, D.C., the March on Washington, make sure you go to the website and make sure you get the information and spread the word. NationalActionNetwork.net. You can start right there. All right. We ready to exhale. I still don't see who's going on my call screen. Can somebody help me here, Jay? Or somebody help me, please. Okay. It's Exhale Friday, and as we are saying, talking about, as Reverend Sharpton will soon be joining us to talk, to tell us about what's going on with Nolan Wells, and as the family is in town today in New York, really trying to meet with the coalition and Attorney Benjamin Crump really leading that helm for this private investigation to continue to find out and uncover what actually happened with this young man. And you know, and we need to have these necessary conversations, even with amongst our young people. You know, I am a mom of a young black male, and, you know, having to have these conversations to keep our children safe, to keep our families connected, you know, it's very important. And so I know that, you know, this unfortunate tragedy has stirred up a lot of emotions, especially in those who have children like myself, because you just never want to get that call. Like, you never want to be on the receiving end and finding out that something tragic happened to your child, to your loved baby. And it's a travesty to continue to have to see, and then to have it unfold in the public eye, I think is a tremendous burden as well. And so lifting up the family and so many families who've had to endure these tragedies as well and had to endure this pain, we definitely reach out to you as well, and the family of Nolan. I see Pam holding on from Chicago. Thank you for updating. We live and we exhaling. So Pam from Chicago, line 3, you're keeping it real. Good afternoon. Hello, hello. Pam.
1: Hi, Dominique, can you hear me? I'm here.
0: Hi.
1: Hi, how are you?
0: I'm all right.
1: Good to hear you. Good afternoon. I want to exhale on a lot, but I know time is of the essence. First, let me just state this, Dominique. I want to go back a few news stories. Let me just say this to Ms. Winfrey. I don't want to hear you talk about Whitney Houston. What I want to hear her comment on is Dr. Oz, Dr. Phil, who are avid MAGAT supporters and supporters of this adjudicated sexual abuser, allegations against him of child rape. I want to hear her talk about that. I want to hear her talk about her spiritual guru, what is Deepak Chopra, is in the Epstein files responding to a videotape subject, videotape terror, saying that he's interested in seeing that. So that's what Ms. Winfrey can comment on.
0: Pam, leave what did Whitney she Houston say about alone. Whitney? What happened? I mean, I don't know if I missed that or.
1: Well, go back and take a look at that, Dominique. Her comments were that Whitney, I think, appeared on her show, one of the last appearances of Whitney Houston. And she said that Whitney was high or under the influence, which however you want to put it, and because Whitney had a stumble and fell on her stage. So Oprah Winfrey was at a, I guess, a conference or some type of media event. I don't know if she was getting an award in Cannes. And I don't know if that was a film festival or just a special event. Mm-hmm. So she was being interviewed and said that. Mm-hmm. So that was just, I just wanted to get that one piece out there. But
0: all right,
1: Dominique, can I hold for one moment?
0: Yeah, I want to say hold on because I hear this music. We're going to take a break. We exhaling on Keeping It Real. Dominique Sharpton sitting in for Rev, taking your calls. 1-877-532-5797. We'll be back with more of Keeping It Real with Sharpton. We'll be right back.
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0: sitting in for Reverend Al, taking your calls on this Exhale Friday. You can join in on the conversation today. Keep it real. But call us 1-877-532-5797. 1-877-532-5797. Reverend Sharpton will be joining us momentarily as he was live at the House of Justice with Attorney Benjamin Crump and the family of Nolan Wells, the young man, 18 years old, whose body was found in Mississippi over the July 4th holiday weekend. The family want to know what is going on, what happened to Nolan, and so they have retained Attorney Benjamin Crump, and he has called for a private investigation and another autopsy on the body, and they want answers. And Attorney Benjamin Crump has brought the family to New York and brought them to the House of Justice, where they are live speaking up about what their call to action is, and standing, of course, with the preeminent civil rights leader of our time, Reverend Al Sharpton. And so we'll be joined by Rev momentarily. He's going to give us an update live from what happened at the House of Justice this morning. But we're exhaling and want to hear from you. And before the break, I was exhaling with Pam. Pam was listening to us and holding on. Pam, I believe you're from Chicago. Are you still with us?
1: Yes, I'm still here, Dominique.
0: All right.
1: Thank you.
0: Mm-hmm. And thanks
1: you
0: for holding on.
1: Me over. I appreciate you. So also, I know that was just a small piece, but the family did, they refuted everything that was said about Whitney at that event. Next, let's move on to the business at hand. Dominique, that's why I'm always asking us, are we supporting our black organizations? Are we supporting NAN, PUSH, Urban League, all of the churches that are doing the work? Dominique, we are at war. And the war has been declared by Stephen Miller, Bannon, and this wannabe Hitler that's in the White House. It has been declared, and they are trying to execute a plan to destroy us. So what is our defense? Because I see right here on the front line is a Reverend Sharpton, you know, PUSH. So are we putting our money and supporting the organizations? We can afford the membership. Our billionaires and millionaires, are you putting money into our organizations that are doing the fight? We have black voting mobilization. A summer, I think it's the Freedom of Summer, or
0: Freedom Summer.
1: The march coming up, Freedom Summer. We mobilizing to help? I can't be at those events, but you know what? I can send my dollars, and I can do whatever I can, Dominique, to make phone calls. Do you
0: think
1: the Wells family woke up thinking that they would need the services of a Ben Crump and Reverend Sharpton?
0: That's right.
1: People, we have got to wake up, and we have got to make sure we are there. And condolences to the Wells family. But also, I'm going to go to Carmela Anthony, I think was his name, in Texas.
0: Yes.
1: Somebody instructed them not to go to Reverend Sharpton. We need to find out who was that. They told them specifically not to go to Reverend Sharpton for help. And we cannot have that. We have to protect our black children and our elderly. Because when we take care of those age ranges, Dominique, everybody else in between is okay. So we
0: have
1: to get mad, get organized. We have to come out and vote. I'm not trying to win Trump's voters over or those. Let's go out and get those, 85, 89 million who didn't vote.
0: That's right.
1: Let's go out, organize, use our money and our resources. I'm convinced that we're going to come together collectively on this. Some of us are on the other side. Let them be. But I'm a fighter, Dominique. Our ancestors, I am my ancestors, and they were fighters. To the death. Where are we? What are we going to do? How are we going to stand up for future generations? Thank you, Dominique.
0: That's right. Thank you, Pam. Thank you for keeping it real and exhaling with us. That was certainly an exhale, and I felt it. I felt it all the way in New York. Thank you so much, dear sister, for raising that alarm and for keeping it real. I want to go to Dr. Don. Don is in the house from New Orleans. Don, you're keeping it real. Good afternoon.
2: Hey, very good afternoon, Dominique Sharpton. How you doing?
0: All right. How you doing?
2: All right. I want to just send condolences out to the Wells family, Nolan Wells out of Mississippi, on the recovery of his body. His soul is in good hands. But, you know, have you heard of the young man from Illinois who drove his friends to Michigan for the Electric Forest Festival in Michigan?
0: Yes, Roxbury.
2: Michigan. Deroy Jackson, 28-year-old man. They said he committed suicide. He had an altercation with one of his friends we go with, and he come up dead, you know. And they said he committed suicide. He left his cell phone and wallet. Now, you know black people ain't going to leave their cell phone.
0: Nowhere. Sounds a little strange to me.
2: Yeah. And they already classified it as suicide.
0: As a suicide.
2: Yeah, and that leads to a bigger issue that we have as a black community is when black people come up missing or missing person report is filed, and how the lackluster response by media, especially national media, if you will, there's such a thing today with so much technology we have, but right. with national media. And I guess corporate media, like that lady's mother on NBC, I think it's Susan Guthrie. Her mother still missing, I believe.
0: Well, we don't know. They stopped covering it, right? So it's like we don't know what happened because they just stopped talking about it, right? And that's exactly. Like you said, the power of the media. They just stopped talking about it. So what actually happened? Was the mom found? What happened to that? You're right.
2: You're right. So we have a very think about it. But black people, when black women or black children come up missing, they usually classify them and say, oh, they are the children or teenagers, oh, they runaways, you know, or they have experience with foster care. But there are national organizations who try to close the gap. You know, 40% of the missing person are black people, and we represent about 15% of the population. 40% of black missing people are black.
0: Wow.
2: Men, women, and children. And so we have a serious issue. The spirit leads us to a bigger issue when we talk about the Nolan Wells and the Gerard Jacksons. And by the way, they found an infant child at that same festival.
0: Mm-hmm.
2: Yeah. So we have a very, I am my brother's keeper. Mm-hmm. I am my brother's keeper. Check on your family and get rid of those arguments, those petty arguments that I ain't spoke to my daddy, my mama, my brother, my sister, my neighbor over a petty argument.
0: Mm-hmm.
2: You know, we got to look out for each other. And that's the bottom line. We have to check on your elders, check on your neighbors.
0: That's right.
2: And that's the blessing of our community is that nosy neighbor.
0: That's right. And, you know, it's interesting.
2: Yes,
0: thank
2: ma'am.
0: You, too, Don. That's very interesting. You know, I was talking the other week with an old friend, and we've been friends over 20 years. Now, y'all know I ain't that old, so that's quite a lot of my life, right?
2: 5 years old.
0: And so, we talking. This friend gonna mention, she like, oh, you know, I was mad at you. I've been holding this grudge against you. And I said, well, what happened? You know, I don't even remember, but I'm telling you, like, you really made me mad. You don't even know what you mad about. You just holding a grudge on me for the last how many years, and you don't even remember why. We've got to really come to understanding, we're emotional people. We're starting to really see the ramifications of the pettiness that be going on with us sometimes. And I just want to address that, Don, because you brought something up, and I'm just like, let it go. Like you said, call your people up. Call the seniors in your lives. Call people. You just don't know what people are dealing with, what they're going through. And you up here holding grudges and stuff. You don't even know what you're holding a grudge for. You don't even know and remember why you're mad at that person. So let it go. You know, life is short. And we're thinking about what happened with Nolan Wells and all. Like, you don't even know it could be you that gets that call the next time. Unfortunately, that's the life and the times that we're living in. And we don't want that to keep happening. Reach out to your people. Talk to them. Hug your loved ones. We need that in this time. And really speaking to that, and I feel like, unfortunately, I feel like y'all's president wasn't hugged enough. And I feel like, we're dealing with a lot of trauma. People are walking around with real trauma, real hatred. From trauma, traumatic experiences that we just haven't been able to let go. And so I think that Don's call was a call to action as he was keeping it real. But I think that it was an underlying call to action there, because I think that we need to really face some of our challenges within ourselves sometimes. And we really need to deal with, what's grappling us. And some things that we're holding on to that we need to let go. And we really need to, because we need to be equipped to stand strong in this time. I think we need to be equipped to stand strong, because we need to be a vehicle for others to lean on in this moment as well. And so I feel like, thank you, Don, for exhaling that for us today. Certainly I needed that. And certainly I feel like we all needed that exhale. Thank you so much. It is Exhale Friday. Dominique Sharpton, I'm sitting in for the Rev. He'll be joining us momentarily, but we're exhaling together and taking your calls. You can join in on the conversation, 1-877-532-5797. We'll be back with more of Keeping It Real with Sharpton. We'll be right back.
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14: Tony Masaccio here live at Corbo's Pasta Pizza. And do not forget the cannoli. 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
1: I don't know. I think they're a little loco. They're a little crazy.
0: Yep, that is Donald Trump talking about the Iranians. And, you know, again, as I said at the end of the last segment, this is a country that just kills many of its citizens, and they just really don't seem to care about much of anything. The president in this particular press conference, he rattled off a lot of the military accomplishments of the war that I've already mentioned in the first segment of this radio broadcast. There have been many. Donald Trump spoke about their Navy and the Air Force being gone, the ability to make nuclear weapons gone as well. Then he spoke about Iran's wishes for Trump himself to be assassinated.
1: And you know what? I may be gone too, because I'm their number one target. It's out all over the place. I'm their number one because they're scum. That's the way they act. And that's the way they've done it for 47 years. But I'm doing what's right for the country. I'm doing really what's right for the world. They have to be stopped. And they've killed thousands, hundreds of thousands of people. They killed 52,000 protesters over the last 3 months. So when you say we're not doing well, I think we're doing phenomenally well.
0: So it just, you know, honestly, it's just a matter of how you gauge success. How do you gauge victory? Again, militarily, yeah. Man, we are getting in there and we are blowing stuff up. We have set them back big time. But we won't know who won this war for a while. Do you know the old saying, how it goes, you don't really judge a president's time in office until, you know, 100 years in the future? That's kind of how I feel about Iran, where it just kind of depends on what happens with Iran and what they decide to do. Think about this. Right now, they have the opportunity, the Iranians have the opportunity to make a deal, to make a deal to try to make their country's economy incredible. And the amazing thing is they just don't care. They value things that the rest of the world doesn't value. They value death. They value the ability to kill innocent people. That's what Iran values. The rest of the world just doesn't agree with that, and trying to make these folks into less barbaric has proven to be difficult, to say the least.
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11: 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It could also cause heart and respiratory problems.
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12: 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Grade President Trump's war in Iran, and I've got A, B, C, or F, and by far, a lot of people still saying that Donald Trump deserves an A, but the more that people are voting, the more the numbers do change. So I'll keep you updated on how those numbers do continue to change. Can I say this, though? I think it is awfully rich

0: 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Ken is in Michigan listening to the great WJR. Ken, thanks for calling in. Go ahead.
1: Yes, up until yesterday, I believe I would have given him an F. I believe he had sincere intentions of egging it diplomatically with negotiations. I think he underestimated the tenacity of the Iranians. They're very manipulative. They know we have the midterms coming up, and they have basically, through the negotiations, blindsided him, wasted 2 months, and now after they're attacking the ships, I think Trump is going to finally finish him off, and I'm going to wind up giving him an A.
0: So Ken, I want to make sure I got it. So diplomacy, and I'm not judging, diplomacy was an F. Dropping more bombs, it's an A.
1: Diplomacy with them. They don't negotiate.
0: No, you're right. Okay, Ken, you're thanks for the call. Ken, you're absolutely right. Ken, you're on the right track. But the thing is, you're on the right track because Donald Trump has said many times before he entered into this negotiation that you cannot trust Iran. So he went in there. I mean, he's on record is saying that the Iranians, they lie, they cheat, they steal, they fund terrorism, etc. So he went into this eyes wide open, knowing exactly what he was getting into. I give him an A because he tried diplomacy. He proved to the rest of the world that diplomacy matters. Now, clearly, he gave Iran enough rope, if you want to use this analogy, enough rope to hang themselves, because it is clear they are not interested in negotiating any kind of a peace deal. Now, he's really given himself the permission to start dropping bombs. And I think that, hopefully, as you say, Ken, will finish the job. And thanks for your call.
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13: 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Gary and Eric, they return next Sunday night, Monday morning. And follow me on the socials at Dan Mandis Show. And I have a poll up this morning, believe it or not. Grade President Trump's war efforts in Iran. 48.5% of the people that have taken the poll give the president an A. 18.2% give the president a B, 21.2% give the president a C, 12.1% give the president an F. If you want to chime in, go ahead and take the poll at Dan Mandis Show on X. I've got a couple of things I want to do in this hour. I've got an update on Mitch McConnell and the president making a plea to the Supreme Court. I want to get to both of those before the hour ends, so I've got a lot to do, but some people have been holding a long time. Luke is in Middle Tennessee, listening on my home station, WTN. Luke, thanks for calling in. Go ahead. Oh, apparently Luke is gone. All right, Russell is in Memphis, Tennessee, listening to WKIM. Russell, go ahead.
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1: I don't know. I think they're a little loco. They're a little crazy.
0: Yep, that is Donald Trump talking about the Iranians. And, you know, again, as I said at the end of the last segment, this is a country that just kills many of its citizens, and they just really don't seem to care about much of anything. The president in this particular press conference, he rattled off a lot of the military accomplishments of the war that I've already mentioned in the first segment of this radio broadcast. There have been many. Donald Trump spoke about their Navy and the Air Force being gone, the ability to make nuclear weapons gone as well. Then he spoke about Iran's wishes for Trump himself to be assassinated.
1: And you know what? I may be gone, too, because I'm their number one target. It's out all over the place. I'm their number one because they're scum. That's the way they act. And that's the way they've done it for 47 years. But I'm doing what's right for the country. I'm doing really what's right for the world. They have to be stopped. And they've killed thousands, hundreds of thousands of people. They killed 52,000 protesters over the last 3 months. So when you say we're not doing well, I think we're doing phenomenally well.
0: So it just, you know, honestly, it's just a matter of how you gauge success. How do you gauge victory? Again, militarily, yeah. Man, we are getting in there and we are blowing stuff up. We have set them back big time. But we won't know who won this war for a while. Do you know the old saying, how it goes, you don't really judge a president's time in office until, you know, 100 years in the future? That's kind of how I feel about Iran, where it just kind of depends on what happens with Iran and what they decide to do. Think about this. Right now, they have the opportunity, the Iranians have the opportunity to make a deal, to make a deal to try to make their country's economy incredible. And the amazing thing is they just don't care. They value things that the rest of the world doesn't value. They value death. They value the ability to kill innocent people. That's what Iran values. The rest of the world just doesn't agree with that, and trying to make these folks into less barbaric has proven to be difficult, to say the least.
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4: 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Grade President Trump's war in Iran. And I've got A, B, C, or F. And by far, a lot of people still saying that Donald Trump deserves an A, but the more that people are voting, the more the numbers do change. So I'll keep you updated on how those numbers do continue to change. Can I say this, though? I think it is awfully rich for people across the country in the media, the Democrats as well, who are saying that Donald Trump is losing it. This is the headline. This is the headline. From the Daily Mail, Donald Trump makes two astonishing verbal gaffes at NATO, sparking wild dementia allegations. Now, I don't know if you've heard what the president has done or did, but I'm going to play for you these, and I'm going to get your calls. But he did have a couple of verbal gaffes. Now, I don't believe these are any big deal, but this is gaffe number one, where he referred to the Islamic Republic of Japan.
5: We have an aircraft carrier, which is one of the most beautiful in the world. It's one of the biggest, the Abraham Lincoln. And 2 months ago, we had 100, I told this story yesterday, we had 111 missiles shot by the Islamic Republic of Japan.
4: So, clearly, the Islamic Republic of Japan is not launching missiles.
5: They were shot at the aircraft carrier over a period of about 1 hour. 111 missiles going to a very expensive ship, and every one of those missiles was knocked down.
4: Now, the funny thing is, it's not funny. I'm letting it play a little bit more just to see if he corrected himself. Because, you know, and I speak for a living. Right. I speak on the radio for a living. I do podcasts. I do interviews. I'm interviewed all the time. And mistakes do happen. But for the people on the left who obviously ignored the problems that Joe Biden was having in real time, as people like me and Gary and Eric were all screaming that Joe Biden has a problem. And everybody ignored it. Gaslighting the American people. Now, though, all of a sudden people seem to know what early onset of dementia is. You know, if you think about it, and by the way, here's the other one that President Trump did real quick, where he confused President Zelensky with Putin. Listen.
0: Of energy. You have a question for President Putin, please?

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0: 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Ken is in Michigan listening to the great WJR. Ken, thanks for calling in. Go ahead.
1: Yes, up until yesterday, I believe I would have given him an F. I believe he had sincere intentions of egging it diplomatically with negotiations. I think he underestimated the tenacity of the Iranians. They're very manipulative. They know we have the midterms coming up, and they have basically, through the negotiations, blindsided him, wasted 2 months, and now after they're attacking the ships, I think Trump is going to finally finish him off, and I'm going to wind up giving him an A.
0: So Ken, I want to make sure I got it. So diplomacy, and I'm not judging, diplomacy was an F, dropping more bombs, it's an A.
1: Diplomacy with them. They don't negotiate.
0: No, you're right. Okay, Ken, you're thanks for the call. Ken, you're absolutely right. Ken, you're on the right track. But the thing is, you're on the right track because Donald Trump has said many times before he entered into this negotiation that you cannot trust Iran. So he went in there. I mean, he's on record is saying that the Iranians, they lie, they cheat, they steal, they fund terrorism, etc. So he went into this eyes wide open, knowing exactly what he was getting into. I give him an A because he tried diplomacy. He proved to the rest of the world that diplomacy matters. Now, clearly, he gave Iran enough rope, if you want to use this analogy, enough rope to hang themselves, because it is clear they are not interested in negotiating any kind of a peace deal. Now, he's really given himself the permission to start dropping bombs. And I think that, hopefully, as you say, Ken, will finish the job. And thanks for your call.
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July 10th. Do you know what time it is? It's Al Sharpton's time. And for the next 3 hours, it's time to put aside all pretenses, deception, denial, or fronting. The time has come to keep it real on Keeping It Real with Reverend Al Sharpton. A very good afternoon to all of you across the country, and good morning to our West Coast listeners. Welcome to all those listening on Sirius XM, Channel 126, Urban View, where talk empowers and becomes action. I'm Dominique Sharpton. I'm Reverend Sharpton's eldest daughter. I'm just sitting in just for a brief moment here. Reverend Sharpton will be joining us live on Keeping It Real momentarily. Many of you know, first of all, it's Exhale Friday. So let's just take a deep breath and exhale. Exhale, let it out. It's Exhale Friday. And we are inviting everyone to call in and exhale with us on today. As we know, we have been doing a lot, dealing with a lot, moving with a lot going on, and we've got to stay the course. We've got to stay involved. We've got to stay determined. We've got to stay committed. But we also need to just take a moment and exhale. Sometimes we just want to get something out, get it off our chest. And we just need to have that moment to be able to exhale and to really just take in everything that's been happening and going on in the week. We know that there's a lot going on, and certainly we want to hear from you across the country. So you can join in on Exhale Friday with us today and call us at 1-877-532-5797, 1-877-532-5797. I'm coming to you live from National Action Network's corporate office in New York City. But Reverend Sharpton is uptown at the House of Justice, where he joined the attorney, the infamous, amazing civil rights champion for justice, our very own Benjamin Crump. And they are

and Reverend Al Sharpton at the House of Justice in Harlem, as they are calling for an investigation, obviously, to what happened when this 18-year-old disappeared during a 4th of July outing with friends and was found dead 2 days later after an extensive search involving multiple agencies. Well, the Wells family wants answers about why he was left on the island. It does not, they don't accept, of course, that his death was simply an accidental drowning. And so the official cause remains pending the autopsy and the toxicology results. But attorney Benjamin Crump has joined the investigation and has asked to launch an independent investigation as he plans to do this, and also a separate autopsy in Washington, D.C., while authorities continue to, of course, seek witnesses and photos and videos from Horn Island and try to really piece together what actually happened to this young man, 18 years old, Nolan Wells. So his family is with Reverend Sharpton and Attorney Benjamin Crump at the House of Justice, and we are going to hear from Rev momentarily. Those of you who are tuning in via live stream are watching that live press conference as it's happening right now, and Reverend Sharpton will be joining us momentarily. We've got a lot to talk about and certainly want to hear from you. We want to talk about, obviously, in other news and everything that's been happening throughout the week and going on around us. We want to talk about and certainly want to lift that up on Keeping It Real. We just ask, of course, that you just do that one thing. You call in and you want to talk to Rev, you want to talk to Dom, you want to talk about what's on your mind and you want to exhale with us. We just ask that you keep it real. We got to stop spreading misinformation. We got to stop being conduits of those that are just spreading nonsense and ignorance. It's time for us to step up in this moment. So you call in today, you exhale, you get it off your chest, but keep it real. Keep it real with each other. Keep it real with yourself. We owe that to each other. And in this moment, we've got to really come, as the young people say, we got to come correct with it. So we got to come correct in this moment. And whether we are, you know, really trying to grapple our minds around what actually happened to this young man, Nolan Wells, or we are talking about or want to deal with what's going on with y'all's president, Trump. He's refusing to sign this bipartisan housing affordability bill. Want to talk about that. Want to talk about how, you know, in terms of how we were dealing with the aftermath of celebrating, and if you want to talk about celebrating it, call it a celebration, but dealing with the country turning 250 years old, and dealing with, of course, how we've been hearing the eruption of violence. Violence amongst each other happening all over the country really does paint a picture. And I think that we are mature enough, those that are listening on Keeping It Real, to really come together in this moment and talk about that, because there's a lot, there's just too much. It seems like every day we wake up and we are dealing with, okay, here we go, another situation, another issue. Now we're dealing with, you know, the fact that this boy in Mississippi, something could have really happened to him. And they are trying to just brush it under the rug. We can't allow that to happen. We've got to stand up and we've got to be vigilant in this moment. We're also planning to go to Washington, D.C. And I know many of you all have been hearing about Rev talk about it and hearing about it in your respective spaces in your community. But we're heading to Washington, D.C. on August 28th and want to also talk about that. And people are talking about, you know, how we're enraged in this moment and really dealing with how we can come together and really strategize. Well, what's the action plan? What we going to do? What's the Democrats going to do to really grapple with the fact that, you know, we have got to deal with where our power stands in this country and where we stand on economics and politics. And that's, you know, that on the on that retrospect. And then we've got to deal with what's going on in our communities and how we want certain bills to be passed and we want things to happen and move. But there are other things that are trying to hold us back. There are people that are in office that are trying to erase and eradicate a lot of the progress that we've made as a people in this country. The very same people whose ancestors built this

country. And yet we are still dealing with having to be discriminated upon and dealing with how hatred and politics have really tried to deter us and push us back from making extensive progress into the future that we know we need. And so there's a lot that we are dealing with on all across the board, but we definitely know that if we're talking about this conversation, it really is much bigger. If we're talking about the housing bill and whether government can still function when major legislation obviously becomes leverage for unrelated political rights, if we're talking about that. And the fact that if we really want to get into it, how housing affordability has really become a major civil rights issue of today. And it's not just any issue, but it's become one of the most defining economic crisis that we are dealing with in America. And so millions of people, we're working full time. We still can't afford rent. There are young professionals that are being delayed to retain home ownership. There are seniors who are living on fixed income that are struggling with rising housing costs, and families who are making decent salaries are finding themselves priced completely out of neighborhoods where they grew up. And so when Congress, particularly a divided Congress, right, is actually able to negotiate bipartisan legislation, and, you know, that's relatively rare in today's political environment. But now President Trump is saying he doesn't want to sign the housing package because he wants Congress to first pass the Save America Act dealing with election laws. And that raises an important constitutional and also political question. And should unrelated legislation actually be held hostage to force action on another issue? I think that presidents have always use this leverage, and I think we need to talk about it. So everyday Americans, here we are waiting on solutions on housing. We're waiting on solutions on student debt. We care about what's going on with healthcare or the infrastructure, and we're wondering whether political strategy is coming before public service. Well, guess what? We're seeing the ramifications of what it means to actually do that. And so here we are, keeping it real, exhaling on this Friday, taking your calls, 1-877-532-5797, 1-877-532-5797. We'll be back with more of Keeping It Real with Sharpton. We'll be right back.

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1: It's Sybil Wilkes with what we need to know. Dramatic happenings in a Utah courtroom on Thursday. The romantic partner of Charlie Kirk's accused killer, Tyler Robinson, took the stand. In a recorded police interview played for the court, Lance Twiggs revealed that Robinson returned to their apartment crying and admitted that he wished he had not done it. A state investigator also presented text messages where Robinson confessed to the shooting and begged Twiggs to delete the evidence. The judge will soon determine if there's enough evidence to proceed to a criminal trial. On Capitol Hill, a wall of silence surrounds the health of veteran Kentucky Senator Mitch McConnell. When questioned by reporters on Air Force One, the president downplayed the situation, stating he has absolutely no idea how McConnell is doing. This remark follows weeks of silence after McConnell was found unconscious after a suspected heart attack in June. Kentucky Governor Andy Beshear formally requested a health update, even as several GOP lawmakers claim they've spoken with McConnell recently. In Mississippi, a grieving community is searching for answers after the body of 18-year-old Nolan Wells was recovered. The former college football player disappeared during a 4th of July holiday boating trip, triggering a massive multi-agency rescue effort. Now, the noted civil rights attorney, Ben Crump, has joined the family as they demand an investigation into his tragic death. That included a press conference held in New York today. Finally, American tennis star Coco Gauff was eliminated from Wimbledon Thursday morning. The seventh-ranked powerhouse fell in a heartbreaking three-set semifinal battle to Carolina Muchova at the All England Club, dropping the final set in a dramatic high-stakes tiebreaker match. To subscribe to my free daily newsletter, please visit SybilWilkes.com. For all the news 24/7, go to News1.com. I'm Sybil Wilkes. 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
5: 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The sermon encouraged us to dig deep, to remove bad habits, counterproductive decisions, destructive desires, and even a few dead memories, which will frequently haunt our decision-making powers. We were reminded that sustained elevation is dependent upon an unshakable foundation. If we are unsure about our elevation, more likely than not, it's because we are building up on an unstable foundation. And instead of shoring up our foundation through excavation, we just continue to build on insecure ground. So I want to leave you with this one thought today. It is not possible to elevate to your highest potential until you have first excavated an unreliable foundation.
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0: I'm Dominique Sharpton, just sitting in for the Reverend Al. Rev is going to be joining us momentarily. He was at the House of Justice in Harlem with Attorney Benjamin Crump and the family of Nolan Wells, the young teenager whose body was found over the 4th of July weekend in Mississippi. And the family wants answers. They want another investigation. Attorney Benjamin Crump is calling on an independent investigation, as well as calling for another autopsy to be performed on the body. They want to know what happened to Nolan. What happened to Nolan Wells? And it is Exhale Friday, so we are taking your calls. You can call in and let it out with us today on Keeping It Real. Call us at 1-877-532-5797. 1-877-532-5797. And you know, this story, the Nolan Wells story, it really deserves, in my opinion, a real careful discussion, because you know, the facts are still developing, right? And so whether a young black man or person, you know, dies under unusual circumstances, the family often asks, you know, the question. And we want to know, too, you know, did we get the whole story? And throughout history, there have been just too many cases where families were, you know, initially told one thing, one version of events, and, you know, later investigations uncover additional facts. And so that history, you know, has created understandable distrust. And so Attorney Benjamin Crump has joined the team. He has joined the family and has become really one of the nation's most recognizable civil rights attorneys, precisely because families want independent investigations. They want to know what happened to their loved ones. They want someone to care and to take consideration into the fact that that we matter, our lives matter. And, you know, so we are certainly really, really involved in wanting to know, you know, these facts as they continue to be uncovered, as Attorney Benjamin Crump and the family have continued to, you know, call for this special investigation and what actually is uncovered by this action and this call to action. And so they are announcing their efforts at the House of Justice with Reverend Sharpton. And Reverend Sharpton has always, you know, been steadfast in standing with families as they're calling for justice, and families who, you know, who really want answers about what happened to their loved ones. And we deserve that. And so, you know, we are extending our heartfelt prayers to the family of Nolan Wells as they continue to remain steadfast and strong and really going through these motions and finding out what actually happened to young Nolan. We're taking your calls and certainly want to hear from you as it's Exhale Friday. I want to say good afternoon as well to those on the message board who are tuned in, listening to us on nationalactionnetwork.net via live stream. Good afternoon to you and happy Exhale Friday. Let's get it out. Let's get it out. Let's get it out. 1-877-532-5797. Let's go. I don't know what's going on with the message board. I don't know what's going on. Y'all got some callers for me? Talk to me. Listening from Buffalo. Well, hello. Good afternoon to you, Thelma, on the message board. I see you. And Susan, listening from Louisiana. Good afternoon to you. While we got you there, want y'all to also just be in tune to what's happening. As we know, we are preparing to go to Washington, D.C. All over the country, we are organizing buses and caravans and communities to go to the March on Washington on Friday, August the 28th in Washington, D.C. We've been having a lot of strategy calls, and a lot of people are excited to get on board and get on a bus and to join us in Washington, D.C. as we really want to just advocate and really amplify our advocacy as it relates to all of the things that we know we deserve and are fighting for across this country, from voting rights to having the necessary conversations about economic justice and how jobs and everything that goes along with it in this political structure and this political climate that is working against us, and we want to also amplify what's working for us. And that is the coalition and unification of our people. We come together from all walks of life. We come together with different interests. We come together with different faiths. We come together with different ethnicities. But we come together, you know, understanding that we are all dealing with, you know, making sure that we all have access and opportunity to thrive, to succeed, and to, of course, amplify the best quality of life that we can in this country. And we all deserve that. And so we're coming together to amplify our issues and amplify our voice. And we know that our voice as a collective is stronger and more powerful. So we invite you all to join us. If you have not gotten the information for Washington, D.C., the March on Washington, make sure you go to the website and make sure you get the information and spread the word. NationalActionNetwork.net. You can start right there. All right. We ready to exhale. I still don't see who's going on my call screen. Can somebody help me here, Jay? Or somebody help me, please. Okay. It's Exhale Friday, and as we are saying, talking about, as Reverend Sharpton will soon be joining us to talk to tell us about what's going on with Nolan Wells, and as the family is in town today in New York, really trying to meet with the coalition and Attorney Benjamin Crump really leading that helm for this private investigation to continue to find out and uncover what actually happened with this young man. And you know, and we need to have these necessary conversations, even with amongst our young people. You know, I am a mom of a young black male, and, you know, having to have these conversations to keep our children safe, to keep our families connected, you know, it's very important. And so I know that, you know, this unfortunate tragedy has stirred up a lot of emotions, especially in those who have children like myself, because you just never want to get that call. Like, you never want to be on the receiving end and finding out that something tragic happened to your child, to your loved baby. And it's a travesty to continue to have to see, and then to have it unfold in the public eye, I think is a tremendous burden as well. And so lifting up the family and so many families who've had to endure these tragedies as well, and had to endure this pain, we definitely reach out to you as well, and the family of Nolan. I see Pam holding on from Chicago. Thank you for updating. We live and we exhaling. So Pam from Chicago, line 3, you're keeping it real. Good afternoon. Hello, hello. Pam.
1: Hi, Dominique, can you hear me? I'm here.
0: Hi.
1: Hi, how are you?
0: I'm all right.
1: Good to hear you. Good afternoon. I want to exhale on a lot, but I know time is of the essence. First, let me just state this, Dominique. I want to go back a few news stories. Let me just say this to Ms. Winfrey. I don't want to hear you talk about Whitney Houston. What I want to hear her comment on is Dr. Oz, Dr. Phil, who are avid MAGOT supporters and supporters of this adjudicated sexual abuser, allegations against him of child rape. I want to hear her talk about that. I want to hear her talk about her spiritual guru, what is Deepak Chopra, is in the Epstein files responding to a videotape terror, saying that he's interested in seeing that. So that's what Ms. Winfrey can comment on.
0: What did she say about Whitney? What happened? I mean, I don't know if I missed that or.
1: Go back and take a look at that, Dominique. Her comments were that Whitney, I think, appeared on her show, one of the last appearances of Whitney Houston, and she said that Whitney was high or under the influence, which however you want to put it, and because Whitney had a stumble and fell on her stage. So Oprah Winfrey was at a, I guess, a conference or some type of media event. I don't know if she was getting an award in Cannes. And I don't know if that was a film festival or just a special event. Mm-hmm. So she was being interviewed and said that. Mm-hmm. So that was just, I just wanted to get that one piece out there. But all right, Dominique, can I hold for one moment?
0: Yeah, I want to say hold on because I hear this music. We're going to take a break. We exhaling on Keeping It Real. Dominique Sharpton sitting in for Rev, taking your calls. 1-877-532-5797. We'll be back with more of Keeping It Real with Sharpton. We'll be right back.
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0: keeping it real. Dominique Sharpton here, sitting in for Reverend Al, taking your calls on this Exhale Friday. You can join in on the conversation today. Keep it real. But call us 1-877-532-5797. 1-877-532-5797. Reverend Sharpton will be joining us momentarily as he was live at the House of Justice with Attorney Benjamin Crump and the family of Nolan Wells, the young man, 18 years old, whose body was found in Mississippi over the July 4th holiday weekend. The family want to know what is going on, what happened to Nolan. And so they have retained Attorney Benjamin Crump, and he has called for a private investigation and another autopsy on the body, and they want answers. And Attorney Benjamin Crump has brought the family to New York and brought them to the House of Justice, where they are live speaking up about what their call to action is, and standing, of course, with the preeminent civil rights leader of our time, Reverend Al Sharpton. And so we'll be joined by Rev momentarily. He's going to give us an update live from what happened at the House of Justice this morning. But we're exhaling and want to hear from you. And before the break, I was exhaling with Pam. Pam was listening to us and holding on. Pam, I believe you're from Chicago. Are you still with us?
1: Yes, I'm still here, Dominique.
0: All right. Thank you.
1: Mm-hmm. And thanks for holding me over. I appreciate you. So also, I know that was just a small piece, but the family did, they refuted everything that was said about Whitney at that event. Next, let's move on to the business at hand. Dominique, that's why I'm always asking us, are we supporting our black organizations? Are we supporting NAN, PUSH, Urban League, all of the churches that are doing the work? Dominique, we are at war. And the war has been declared by Stephen Miller, Bannon, and this wannabe Hitler that's in the White House. It has been declared, and they are trying to execute a plan to destroy us. So what is our defense? Because I see right here on the front line is a Reverend Sharpton, you know, PUSH. So are we putting our money and supporting the organizations? We can afford the memberships. Our billionaires and millionaires, are you putting money into our organizations that are doing the fight? We have black voting mobilization. A summer, I think it's the Freedom of Summer, or
0: Freedom Summer.
1: The march coming up, Freedom Summer. Are we mobilizing to help? I can't be at those events, but you know what? I can send my dollars, and I can do whatever I can, Dominique, to make phone calls. Do you think the Wells family woke up thinking that they would need the services of a Ben Crump?
0: That's right.
1: And Reverend Sharpton?
0: That's right.
1: People, we have got to wake up, and we have got to make sure we are there. And condolences to the Wells family. But also, I'm going to go to Carmella Anthony, I think was his name, in Texas.
0: Yes.
1: Somebody instructed them not to go to Reverend Sharpton. We need to find out who was that. They told them specifically not to go to Reverend Sharpton for help. And we cannot have that. We have to protect our black children and our elderly. Because when we take care of those age ranges, Dominique, everybody else in between is okay. So we have to get mad, get organized. We have to come out and vote. I'm not trying to win Trump's voters over or those. Let's go out and get those, 85, 89 million who didn't vote.
0: That's right.
1: Let's go out, organize, use our money and our resources. I'm convinced that we're going to come together collectively on this. Some of us are on the other side. Let them be. But I'm a fighter, Dominique. Our ancestors, I am my ancestors, and they were fighters. To the death. Where are we? What are we going to do? How are we going to stand up for future generations? Thank you, Dominique.
0: That's right. Thank you, Pam. Thank you for keeping it real and exhaling with us. That was certainly an exhale, and I felt it. I felt it all the way in New York. Thank you so much, dear sister, for raising that alarm and for keeping it real. I want to go to Dr. Don. Don is in the house from New Orleans. Don, you're keeping it real. Good afternoon.
2: Hey, very good afternoon, Dominique Sharpton. How you doing?
0: All right. How you doing?
2: All right. I want to just send condolences out to the Wells family, Nolan Wells out of Mississippi, on the recovery of his body. His soul is in good hands. But, you know, have you heard of the young man from Illinois who drove his friends to Michigan for the Electric Forest Festival in Michigan?
0: Yes, Rockberry.
2: Michigan. Darrell Jackson, 28-year-old man. They said committed suicide. He had an altercation with one of his friends we go with, and he come up dead, you know. And they said he committed suicide. He left his cell phone and wallet. Now, you know black people ain't going to leave their cell phone.
0: Nowhere. Sounds a little strange to me.
2: Yeah. And they come and they already classified it as suicide.
0: As a suicide.
2: Yeah, and that leads to my a bigger issue that we have as a black community is when black people come up missing or missing report or missing person report is filed, and how the lackluster response by media, especially national media, if you will, there's such a thing today with so much technology we have, but right. with national media. And I guess corporate media, like that lady's mother on NBC, I think it's Susan Guthrie. Yes, her mother still missing, I believe.
0: Well, we don't know. They stopped covering it, right? So it's like we don't know what happened because they just stopped talking about it, right? And that's exactly. Like you said, the power of the media. They just stopped talking about it. So what actually happened? Was the mom found? What happened to that? You're right.
2: You're right. So we have a very think about it. But black people, when black women or black children come up missing, they usually classify them and say, oh, they are the children or teenagers, oh, they runaways, you know, or they have experience with foster care. But there are national organizations who try to close the gap. You know, 40% of the missing persons are black people, and we represent about 15% of the population. 40% of black missing people are black.
0: Wow.
2: Men, women, and children. And so we have serious issues. The spirit leads us to a bigger issue when we talk about the Nolan Wells and the Gerard Jacksons. And by the way, they found an infant child at that festival.
0: Mm-hmm.
2: Yeah. So we have a very... I am my brother's keeper. Mm-hmm. I am my brother's keeper. Check on your family and... Get rid of those arguments, those petty arguments that I ain't spoke to my daddy, my mama, my brother, my sister, my neighbor over a petty argument.
0: Mm-hmm.
2: You know, we got to look out for each other. And that's the bottom line. We have to take him. Check on your elders. Check on your neighbors.
0: That's right.
2: And that's the blessing of our community is that nosy neighbor.
0: That's right. And, you know, it's interesting.
2: Yes,
0: thank
2: ma'am.
0: You too, Don. That's very interesting. You know, I was talking the other week with an old friend, and we've been friends over 20 years. Now, y'all know I ain't that old, so that's quite a lot of my life, right?
2: 5 years old.
0: And so, we talking. This friend gonna mention, she like, oh, you know, I was mad at you. I've been holding this grudge against you. And I said, well, what happened? You know, I don't even remember, but I'm telling you, like, you really made me mad. You don't even know what you mad about. You just holding a grudge on me for the last how many years, and you don't even remember why. We've got to really come to understanding, we're emotional people. We're starting to really see the ramifications of the pettiness that be going on with us sometimes. And I just want to address that, Don, because you brought something up, and I'm just like, let it go. Like you said, call your people up, call the seniors in your lives, call people. You just don't know what people are dealing with, what they're going through. And you up here holding grudges and stuff. You don't even know what you're holding a grudge for. You don't even know and remember why you're mad at that person. So let it go. You know, life is short, and we're thinking about what happened with Nolan Wells and all. Like, you don't even know it could be you that gets that call the next time. Unfortunately, that's the life and the time that we're living in. And we don't want that to keep happening. Reach out to your people. Talk to them. Hug your loved ones. We need that in this time. And really speaking to that, and I feel like, unfortunately, I feel like y'all's president wasn't hugged enough. And I feel like, we're dealing with a lot of trauma. People are walking around with real trauma, real hatred. From traumatic experiences that we just haven't been able to let go. And so I think that Don's call was a call to action as he was keeping it real. But I think that it was an underlying call to action there, because I think that we need to really face some of our challenges within ourselves sometimes. And we really need to deal with, what's grappling us and some things that we're holding on to that we need to let go. And we really need to, because we need to be equipped to stand strong in this time. I think we need to be equipped to stand strong, because we need to be a vehicle for others to lean on in this moment as well. And so I feel like, thank you, Don, for exhaling that for us today. Certainly I needed that. And certainly I feel like we all needed that exhale. Thank you so much. It is Exhale Friday. Dominique Sharpton, I'm sitting in for the Rev. He'll be joining us momentarily, but we're exhaling together and taking your calls. You can join in on the conversation, 1-877-532-5797. We'll be back with more of Keeping It Real with Sharpton. We'll be right back.
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24: And I'm probably going to need your help on this legal fight. You know, they shorted the historically black colleges and universities to the tune of about $13 billion, and Tennessee State was the one they shorted the most
26: Absolutely. Well, let me know. I'm on the next plane as soon as you holler. You know, when Ben Crump called, I don't even question it. I just head to the airport and get the details on the way.
23: Live from the National Action Network corporate headquarters in New York. Keeping it real. And now, America's number one civil rights leader, the Reverend Al Sharpton.
26: Keeping it real, keeping it real. I'm your host, Reverend Al Sharpton. Dominique Sharpton is sitting in for me today. I am uptown at the new House of Justice of National Action Network, where we just concluded a national press conference with the parents of this young 18-year-old football high school. I mean, well, he was in college. That was found drowned off of the ocean in Mississippi. And this is a story that has been floated on social media. We wanted to break it national media. And we had a lot of outlets here. The mother and father stood with Ben Crump and I as we called for a fair and impartial investigation. They being the parents, cannot trust the Mississippi legal system. Sheriff has already said there was no foul play here. How do you know that without a thorough investigation? The parents laid out how when they went to one of, he had left to go, this is on the 4th of July, to this vacant island that they go to back and forward in this particular city. And he was with three white young men. And him, they came back without him on the 4th of July and said they didn't know what happened to him. He said he wanted to stay behind. But they had his phone and his keys. When his mother and father asked where he was, they said they didn't know. They thought he was coming back later. When his mother took his tracker that she was able to go on, what is it, Project 360, that you can track things, they said, wait a minute, his phone is on the land. So they went and to one of the young men who was with them's house and asked him about the phone. They got the phone. It was there because the tracker said it was there. He gave them the phone, said, what about his keys? Because his car was there. Mm. And the young man said, I don't know where his keys are. And the father got a little upset, but the father left. And they called a young lady who called a young white gentleman, and he brought the keys outside. So one would have to say, why are you lying about the keys? Why you lie about the phone? And why would you leave him there? What 18-year-old kid would give you his cell phone? And he's leaving. Leave me abandoned. Why would they give you your cell phone? Why do you give you your keys? So we're not rushing to judgment, but the people in Mississippi are. And that's why the family has turned to National Action Network and I and Attorney Ben Crump, and we're going to stay on this.

0: Dominique, but we know we're going to stay on it. What they're saying does not make sense. And we have too much history in Mississippi to just act like one black guy, three guys go out, he comes back dead 2 days later. They didn't know nothing, but they have his phone and they have his keys. Something don't smell right there, and we're going to stay on that. So I wanted to call. Thank you for sitting in for me. I'll try to get back in studio before the show is over, but I didn't want to leave the parents. Thank you, Dominique.
1: Thank you, Rev, and thank you for always obviously.
0: And I also announced that we'll be at the rally tomorrow. It'll be our last Saturday at Mother Amy Zion. Make sure everybody comes, give the address. And we're going to have screening. We're going to have free screening from CBS for screening for all whatever elements you may have. I'm going to get screened. And they'll be there from 11 a.m. right after the rally to 2 in the afternoon, both Saturday and Sunday. But be at the rally. I'll be at the rally in the morning, 9 to 11. You that are not in Harlem, New York, Connecticut, New Jersey, you should be there if you're around. I give a total briefing at the rally tomorrow. And then, of course, you that are around the country can watch it live on Impact Television as well as NationalActionNetwork.net or YouTube/NAN or on the AME Zion Network. All right, so make sure you keep announcing the rallies. I hope people are signing up for the march at NationalActionNetwork.net. If every time you think you're being quiet is all right, something like this happens, why we need an action network. All right, I'll try to get on in before we go off. Thank you, Dominique.
1: Thank you, Rev. Thank you so much. And for those who want to tune in and join Rev at the rally in the morning, Mother AME Zion Church is located at 140-6 West 137th Street in the village of Harlem. And the rally will start live at 9 a.m. It's early, but we are live in the action and must stay involved. So join Rev at the rally in the morning. He's going to give more updates as we continue to, stay abreast and in tune with what's going on with this Nolan Wells case, as Attorney Benjamin Crump has joined and called along with the family for a private investigation to unreal the facts of what happened to Nolan Wells. And certainly, as Rev said, we are staying committed and steadfast to what is happening with this case and staying committed to standing with the family as they seek these important answers. As Rev also mentioned, tomorrow we are excited to be joined by CVS, who will be doing and conducting a health fair outside of Mother AME Zion Church. They will be doing screenings for high blood pressure and diabetes and many other things, and free tests that you'll be able to take as it relates to your health. As we know that we are dealing with so many challenges in our nation today, but we've got to really check on ourselves and check on our health and make sure that we are, doing all that we need to be doing to stay healthy. And we really need to really address and deal with some of the stigmas that we have, especially in the black community. I can say, we don't want to, sometimes we don't want to deal with doctors, and sometimes we don't want to deal with, confronting whatever diagnosis that could be going on, whatever ailment we may feel. We'll walk around with that pain in our knee or that pain in our shoulder for a long time before we ever get it checked out. But we also know the seriousness of taking our health serious, especially in this time. And with the challenges of healthcare as in and of itself, of what's happening as it relates to the economy and as it relates to just the access in general of us being able to get quality healthcare, it's really important. So kudos to CVS for doing this and for coming on by to National Action Network and providing these services for those in our community that need it. So we'll be there, as Rev said, again on tomorrow, Saturday, and on Sunday, outside of Mother AME Zion Church. That address again is 140-6 West 137th Street in the village of Harlem. So make sure you tell someone,

0: to go on down and get checked out. Make sure that they, you know, we got to stay healthy. Make sure you know what's going on with your body. And make sure you join us. Don't be afraid to come on down and check yourself out. Make sure that you're good. All right. We encourage everyone to do that as well. We're exhaling. And of course, we got a lot of folks holding on. We're going to get to you. Certainly want to exhale on this Friday. I know we will also be joined momentarily, as we are every Friday, by Reverend Charles Williams. We got a lot to talk about, a lot to do. But really, we really understand, and as Rev was talking about, the importance of what's happening around the case with, you know, Nolan Wells, and the fact that, you know, that we are dealing, Brother Don talked about this earlier in the broadcast, we're dealing with our babies that are coming up missing, and, you know, and dealing with what's happening across the country. This is happening all over. And certainly for this particular situation to be brought into the forefront, I think, you know, speaks volumes to the times that we're in, but also to the commitment that we have. And so the fact that this family, you know, they're not turning around, they're not saying, taking whatever that they're being told, you know, they're taking that extra step and they're saying, you know what, we're going to make a commitment publicly to make sure that we remain steadfast in finding out what happened to our loved one. But we want this to be a prominent discussion all across the board, because we're dealing with this everywhere. And we need to know what happened to our babies. They're dying, and we need to know what's going on. I hear that music. Dominique Sharpton sitting in for the Rev, taking your calls. It's Exhale Friday. You can join in on the conversation. 1-877-532-5797. We'll be back with more of Keeping It Real with Sharpton. We'll be right back.
1: 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Keep it real.
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0: Keeping it real. I'm Dominique Sharpton, Reverend Sharpton's eldest daughter. I'm sitting in for the Rev. Rev just came to us live on Keeping It Real, giving us updates on the family and attorney Benjamin Crump, the family of Nolan Wells, who is visiting New York City today, calling for a private investigation and a private autopsy, and calling for answers, and standing with Reverend Al Sharpton live at the House of Justice in the Village of Harlem today. Rev just joined us and gave us that update. But it's Exhale Friday, and certainly we're taking your calls all over the country. We got to let it out today and invite you to join us in letting it out. We've got a lot to do and a lot to talk about, and certainly want to keep it real with each other. And so you can join in on the conversation. Call us today at 1-877-532-5797. 1-877-532-5797. 97. Also, listening and watching those who are commenting and sharing their thoughts today on the message board, those who are watching via live stream at nationalactionnetwork.net. We're all here. Let's get back to it. Let's go to Spencer. Spencer's holding on, listening to us from Little Mountain, South Carolina. All right, Spencer, you're keeping it real. Good afternoon.
1: Okay, Dominique, it's been a long time. I remember the first time that your father allowed you to handle the radio, you know, exchange. Mm-hmm, so, yeah. You know, hearing you now with an adult voice is something else. But look, there's two things I want to say. Number one is Trump is sending everybody of various races back to wherever they came from. Now, Dominique, with any type of education you got or whatever your father told you, where did the white man come from to where we could send him back?
0: Right. Well, yeah.
1: Hello.
0: Yeah.
1: Well,
0: yeah.
1: Do you know where he came from?
0: Yeah.
1: See, that's the thing. Now, let's put a pin in that for a second. Let me take you on another trip. The trip is we got a habit of doing stuff that was did long time ago. We never was told how not to do it as a race of people. Now, when Martin Luther King got killed, his father, who was a minister and had a church, didn't put the government on alert that he wanted to know everything about how his son got killed, because he had a personal problem of his son didn't take that pastoral position. So here we are, a race of people now with this other boy. Today, Al Sharpton called in, Reverend Al called in, talking about what they're trying to do now to advance an investigation. We have been taught how not to be nosy when it benefits you.
0: Right.
1: And that's how we don't know nothing. Let me tell you something that's so simple that I'm on my two sons about, is the fact of talking. Black people got a way they can dance, they can sing, they can just wear clothes that will cause you to look at them, but they don't talk.
0: Mm-hmm.
1: Let me tell you a race of people that don't talk, but guess what? They got the white man's eye. That's the Jews. See, they don't say very much, but guess what? They got money and organization to where the man know if you mess with us, you're going to lose.
0: Yes.
1: Now, we don't have that.
0: Mm-hmm.
1: We still is left with this separateness. Now, if you come to dance and sing and stuff like that, you will cause a crowd.
0: Mm-hmm.
1: But I have an answer in the 21st century how we can come out of this. And here it is. All churches where black people has a significant number in, we should have every 3 months hour to 3 hours of where we meet at that church and we talk about problems. Not no certain problem, but everything. And we hear other people discuss their answers and what they believe. See, that's how you get the clarity of stuff. But our churches falls for this crap that comes from the White House. It's a church and state. What that means is, for some reason, if our church gets in trouble, we're looking for the government to come in and do something. No. But what it does mean is when you start trying to do something that the government don't like, they shut you down through your pastor. That's how things work here. See, that's the reason why they killed Martin Luther King. He was getting a complete clarity on what America should be in the future. And that's why people were so much drawn to him, every race. But guess what? When the government notified the ministers and stuff, we gonna kill Martin if y'all don't talk to him. Guess what? Nobody talked to Martin because he was doing the right thing. But guess what the government did? They killed him. Dominique, it's nice talking to you. You take care of yourself.
0: We done laid it on us here. I don't even, I'm like, whoa. I didn't want to, but you was dropping some bombs up in here, Spencer. But thank you so
1: much. No, I'm 83 years old. I done seen a lot.
0: Yeah, that's what we got to have these conversations because you just put me on to a lot. And we needed that history lesson and that information.
1: That's exactly right. Mm-hmm. But I can tell you now, if you mention it to your father, and this idea is churches got to have every 3 months, instead of a quarterly meeting on finance, have a quarterly meeting on what's going on in the community.
0: Right.
1: And let people just go up and use the microphone and talk. Blacks don't talk. But when they start talking, they start then wondering, when the heck have I been? That I'm not with somebody. Oh, there's one word that defines our people, and it also defines religion. That's togetherness.
0: Yes, Spencer, that's right. But no, I think that you've synergized something very important in this discussion, and that's the importance of our church, our pillars, the pillars of our community that have remained steadfast as the pillars of our faith, the pillars of our convenience in terms of how we strategize and mobilize. They've been the pillars of our strength, keeping families together, helping those in the community to rise up and to elevate, in our standards, in our way of living, and to have each other. And so I feel like, we have kind of gotten away from that, right? As we continue to evolve through generations in having and respecting those pillars as such in our community. A lot of people are looking for that refuge in the church. Where has the Black church gone in terms of community and how we have been relying on, our pillars in our community for so many generations? And now they are starting to change course, I feel, in many ways that our Black church is evolving in terms of how they have really been that influence and that pillar of strength and that pillar of community that we've had for many generations, and we've got to really get back to that. And I feel like, Reverend Sharpton preaches and speaks about this all the time. How people utilize the platforms that they're given to really speak truth to power. So we really need to acknowledge that a lot of people who, hold these positions in our communities, the pastors and, the leaders who we look to for direction, for strength, for influence, for guidance, they're not pouring back into us the way that they should be, right? And so we've got to hold them accountable. And I'm talking about our pastors here and our Black church.
1: We've got
0: to hold them accountable because it is up to, they have and hold a very critical leadership role in our community. And we've got to keep them on that path for us. And so thank you so much for sharing that, Spencer, for exhaling with us. We're going to take a break. You can join in on the conversation, 1-877-532-5797. We'll be back with more of Keeping It Real with Sharpton. We'll be right back.
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0: And Sharpton's daughter sitting in for the Rev. Rev is with the family of Nolan Wells, and he's with attorney Benjamin Crump as they're visiting New York today, mobilizing and strategizing around their call to action to call for a private investigation in the case and situation of Nolan Wells, the young 18-year-old young man from Mississippi whose body was found over the 4th of July weekend. Family want to know what's going on. They have questions and want answers, and we certainly do as well. And so Rev is on the case. He is, of course, with the family, and they're dealing with what's going on over there. Rev joined us before in the broadcast to talk to us about that, and he will also address this situation more prominently tomorrow at National Action Network's Saturday Action Rally. So make sure you tune in for that. Certainly it's Exhale Friday, and we're taking your calls. We've got a lot of folks that are exhaling and letting it out and letting it go. We've got a lot that we're holding on to and a lot that we want to say. And so we invite you to join us today and let it out and exhale with us. 1-877-532-5797. 1-877-532-5797. I'm going to go to my friend Disco Brian. I see he's holding on. Before I do, I just wanted to bring up, and we were talking with Spencer before the break-in, it really alluded to something to discussing with me, talking about, as we are talking about the ranks of power and how we have considered power, right, in our community, and those pillars of strength and pillars of inspiration, like, that have, I guess, really encouraged us throughout generations, like our Black church, and the role of the pastor, that the pastor plays in our community, and how we have seen, I think, across the board, you know, many programs and many things, you know, that galvanized and mobilized our young people, that brought communities together. You know, and so it is important. Someone was talking about this earlier, supporting, you know, Black institutions, and supporting Black organizations like National Action Network and the NAACP and so many others that have remained steadfast to doing the work for many years. But I think that we also, as I was telling Spencer, we got to hold our Black church accountable, because I think that, you know, too often we get swayed in the conversation, and we don't want to, you know, point fingers. We don't want to get into, you know, the conversation of how the Black church has evolved. And of course, the role of the Black preacher, the Black minister and the Black preacher. I think that it's critical that our pastors stay involved with community. You don't have to be, you know, a political figure or political head or, you know, a political junkie, as they call it, but you need to be involved with what's going on in the community. You need to be, you know, in tune to what's happening around in the community. And I feel like, you know, there are pastors nowadays that don't even live in the same neighborhood as their church anymore. You know, they're traveling 2 and 3 hours just to, you know, to meet with their parishioners and, you know, at their church. So I think that there's a lot going on in the misnomer of how the church has evolved. And I think that we just need to really have that conversation on what's going on with the leadership and how the leadership is evolving. We've got a lot of, false prophets that are standing up, you know, behind pulpits, that are really just trying to you know, spur an agenda that benefits only them, and I feel like, you know, we've got to really, really hone in on that and what's going on with our church and how we can really get back to supporting and elevating, you know, the pillars of our community that really held our communities together for so many generations. And so I just wanted to bring that up. We've got to come back together. We've got to really deal with, you know, how impactful these institutions are, you know, for us. And we've got to, we've really got to hold them accountable. So I'll just say that. Thank you, Spencer, for bringing that up, though, again, and for keeping it real. Disco Brian, I see you holding on. I want to get to you. Always a pleasure speaking with you, brother. Good afternoon. You are keeping it real.
1: blessings to you, Miss Dominique Sharpton. I I wish more of my melanin deficient brothers and sisters would follow the lead of Rabbi Richard Hirsch, who is the patriarch at the Free Synagogue, the Stephen Wise Free Synagogue in New York City, who gave Martin Luther King's eulogy. It was a beautiful eulogy. I wish that more white Gentile Christians would follow civil rights Jews in recognizing, pardon me, Dominique, that the black church is the only church in America. That's the only church I recognize as truth. It's the only church. I can't speak for the man because he has passed, but Rabbi Richard Hirsch, clearly, right. When I read his eulogy of Dr. King, that was the sentiment that I gathered. And thank you, Ms. Hartin, and your father for fighting for justice for that angelic child in Mississippi. And the Wells family, thank you. Dominique, I wanted to ask if you've ever watched the YouTube creator Tabitha Speaks. Do you know her at all?
0: Of course. Yes.
1: Right, she's a brilliant black creator from Atlanta has been pumping out a slew of videos today that I hope you and all the viewers of this sacred program who are often bothered by my insights about the DSA left, also known as a hate cult, which I was once a part of, take a few moments to view. One of these videos uploaded just 3 hours ago, Dominique, is entitled Hassan Piker is now singing a different tune. But the one I want to address on this call today is entitled, The Majority Reports Emma Zeglin Finally Speaks the Truth. In this video, Dominique, Tabitha responds to a clip from Emma Zeglin, who was on a black creators show, I guess, last night or the night before. Mm-hmm. Emma Zeglin co-hosts the progressive YouTube show The Majority Report. And she's a friend of MS Now's Iman. She's been on his show, which used to follow your father's Politics Nation on the weekend. I don't think so anymore, but
0: no, it's not there
1: anyway,
0: anymore.
1: It really stopped me in my tracks, Dominique. This young white leftist Gentile woman, Emma Zeglin, said, and I quote, "I've said this before. I don't really care if, say, Bernie Sanders or AOC go home and they're a secret Nazi, as long as they go out and vote for the right things. We're talking about politicians." So Tabitha's response is, as always, perfect. She says, quote, "Black people do care if you're secretly a Nazi." Tabitha argues that if somebody is privately racist, fascist, or a Nazi, that's not just some irrelevant personality trait.
0: Right.
1: It speaks directly to whether they can be trusted to represent black people, Jewish people, LGBTQ people, or any marginalized community once they're in office. Her point was that character and policy are not separate, because eventually your character shapes your decisions. And Dominique, that really made me think about Dr. King's emphasis on integrity and the content of one's character. And it also reminded me of our brilliant black Muslim Pennsylvania State Senator Sharif Street saying that attacks on the Jewish community ultimately threaten the black community as well.
0: Absolutely.
1: So I am Dominique, I am so delighted to know that you know Tabitha. I would love to see her on Politics Nation. I've seen enough of the Rolodex of the same tried and true Chris Murphy and Jamie, what's his name, the guy in Maryland, we see the same people all the time. I would love to see Dominique, you, number one, Tabitha, and Myron J. Clifton.
0: Myron, that's interesting.
1: Oh, my God. I love you, Dominique, and I love my family, and it's hard to love your family when you're a white Gentile and you've been traumatized.
0: I love you, too, Disco Brian.
1: Mm-hmm. Instances, love you. Love you. Mm-hmm. Thank you for keeping it real, Dominique, and continue
0: we need
1: to
0: your
1: shine
0: voice. We need
1: light.
0: Your voice.
1: Thank
0: we
1: you.
0: Need your presence. We need your strength. We need your, your allyship. So we appreciate your voice, your dedication, commitment. And just like Tabitha, we appreciate bold voices, being unapologetic in this space, speaking up, truth to power. It is important and it's relevant and necessary in this moment. So thank you. And thank you for exhaling with us. I hear that music. We're going to take another break. Dominique Sharpton sitting in for the Rev, taking your calls as we exhale on this Friday. 1-877-532-5797. We'll be back with more of Keeping It Real with Sharpton. We'll be right back.
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6: Recently, I heard a sermon about the need to excavate before you're able to elevate. The sermon encouraged us to dig deep, to remove bad habits, counterproductive decisions, destructive desires, and even a few dead memories, which will frequently haunt our decision-making powers. We were reminded that sustained elevation is dependent upon an unshakable foundation. If we are unsure about our elevation, more likely than not, it's because we are building upon an unstable foundation. And instead of shoring up our foundation through excavation, we just continue to build on insecure ground. So I want to leave you with this one thought today. It is not possible to elevate to your highest potential until you have first excavated an unreliable foundation.
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2: 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I have these tears in my eyes today, Reverend.
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0: for being in a white neighborhood in Brooklyn. I got stabbed leading one of those marches.
1: Keeping it real with America's number one civil rights leader, the Reverend Al Sharpton.
0: Keeping it real, keeping it real. I'm your host, Reverend Al Sharpton, and we're back. Let's go back to the phone. Let's go to my friend, Miss Richardson, in Chevy Chase, Maryland. Miss Richardson, you're keeping it real with Al Sharpton.
2: Yes, good afternoon, my darling. How are you this afternoon, Rev?
0: I'm doing very well. How are you?
2: All fine, my dear. We love you so much, and we're around here cleaning the place up. This is a big, big house. It's an old house in Chevy. Yeah, old house in Chevy Chase, and it has to be like, I guess 70. This house has to be way up there. But we had, you know, revitalized it and everything when we moved in, and David loves it here. You know, he can travel upstairs, downstairs, basement, anywhere. And, you know, so, and then my sons, they really like coming to visit. I had a son come visit me just the other day. And, you know, he was here in the area. So he really was enjoying Chevy Chase, because Chevy Chase really has changed to a degree. Like all other places, like from the metro area. You know, well, what's so sad is we don't speak much about the regentrification of what's going on in the cities with our people, you know, Negro race, because that's what they called us. We're the Negroes. That's how the white racists and these documents you see on public broadcasting, you can see them. And, you know, they're not afraid to let you know. Like you're saying, this man spoke what he was going to do. I don't like mention his name, but everything is coming how he had forecasted. He's evil, and he said all this, that's what he was going to do. So, but at least he brought to the light, Rev, you may agree, I hope, that he has let us know a portion of the country is just like him, you see. We have to realize that it's just not Trump. He's only one person. I think God would even agree with me that all of us are sinners. I mean, God says everyone has, if you have no sin in you, cast the first stone, you see. So we've got to go by, and then like you're saying, where people will take things out of context, this, that, and the other. But then again, you know, I mean, I'm not totally into the Bible, you know, but I'm saying, you know, because I come from two worlds, you know that, my father and my mom, two different, you know, people. But I'm saying this, what I've learned over the years is that I could never understand why God feels that all of us are going to look at the passages and we'll all take it the same way, because he designed us to be free of moral agents, a free moral agent to do what you do. But if you're sinning, you can't be glad of it. But what it is now, it seems like people are happy and glad to be doing demonstrably evil things. You know where there's a program, I'll be short, called The Murders of Atlanta. Like Atlanta, Georgia. I think that's the home of the peach. It's the peach. And they have this broadcast, and they'll let you see what's going on with us. And then the world sees it. They take all these shows that's happening where blacks are killing blacks. The Murders of Atlanta, it's called. Maybe you haven't seen it, but catch it on. And maybe Dominique she would know, and she could fill you in on about that show. Because, see, some of these things, they're trying to really break our spiritual connection. They're trying to, they've always divided Negroes. That's what we're called, all of us. So, you know, I'm not picking on us, but what I'm saying is we got to face the reality and stop putting our heads in the sand like an ostrich. We've got to face the raw onion truth, sisters and brothers, what's going on with us. And all those blacks are killing, just how whites kill each other. And you know what, Red, they'll get on the radio,

0: We've got to stop dreading, you know, we can talk about him, but when we're talking about him, he's happy because he's saying, look, the Negro race got me all where everybody can see me as the king. See, he wants to be the king in anyway. And that's how the world, they're taking this stuff over across the ocean web, where these other places like China and the Asian countries and all of these other countries, Latina countries, they're letting all of them say, see how blacks are, they're murderers, they're rapists. And that's how they're trying to define us. We've got like nearly, now, and then I'm going to go there. I love you so much because, you know, look, you're still my Frederick Douglass. I don't care what they say. You are still my Frederick Douglass.
1: Well,
0: and I just want to end it that we've got to stop to realize that they don't want us to get along. And as long as they keep us divided with our ideologies and the politics really is politics. And that leaves a lot of tension with us because that's what the Anglos want. Anglo-Saxons. We got to stop looking at it's all the Jews. They're the ones that's causing all this. I just could never understand why black psyche is like that now, because they used to know that Jewish was with the NAACP. We helped them. We tried to put the blacks in. And of course, when that started in 1909, I think it was 1908, 1909. And, you know, the Jewish, the people and the blacks, the Negroes and the Jewish people got along. They was trying to help each other. And but now it's like it's all the Jews' fault, and they're scared to say Anglo-Saxon Reb. They're not going to say it because they have slaves around. The slave mentality's chains are still on their brains, mostly on these men's brains, because women are strong nowadays. See, they don't want us women to be CEOs, and we have a beautiful, beautiful first lady, CEO, Madam Hughes. And I mean, they don't really want these women to achieve that. So I'm just saying, we've got to realize that what they're doing to us. And I'll just leave you with this. We love you dearly. And look, when the brothers and sisters come on, try to understand where they're trying to take our spiritual connection. They're trying to drive us in the ground where we're not loving each other and respecting each other. That's what they want. So let's be very, let's be very concerned about that.
1: I agree with that.
0: All right.
1: Thank you for your
0: call. I love you so much.
1: Love you and David as well. You know, on the message board, let's go to the message board. I see what is this, a Quinette? Tenequa says their dollars moves their agenda. I think that's right. And then I see Matt Johnson say black FBA Americans got nothing from Democrats ever. Okay. I don't think you can back that up, Matt. The Voting Rights Act happened under Democrat Lyndon Johnson. Civil Rights Act happened under Lyndon Johnson. Great Society Program, Lyndon Johnson, that's all Democrat. The New Deal under FDR, he was a Democrat. Truman broke down segregation in the armed forces, Democrat. Open housing, Democrat under Johnson. Okay, let's go to Republicans. What if black gets under Trump? Nothing. Program for Trump, Bush. For Bush. Clinton, then before him was Bush Sr. Then 8 years of Ronald Reagan. It's hard for me to think anything Republicans did. Nixon. Oh, Nixon did give us affirmative action, but then Republicans took that back. I'd have to go all the way back to the Emancipation Proclamation with Lincoln and say Republicans really gave us something. Lincoln did do that. He was a Republican, and they killed him, and then they stopped doing what Lincoln did, and that's when the

0: Republicans became like Democrats, Democrats became like Republicans. So I know you said it to be provocative or even insulting, but I just figured for people to read it, I'd just be factual. My mother taught me if you see somebody cutting up on a corner, don't cut up with them because they'll think you just as crazy as they are. So I'm not going to cut up if you put on a message board to try to provoke us to go acting crazy. It's better to calmly just go through the facts. And you're welcome to answer me on a message board. Tell me where I was wrong and tell me what the Republicans have done. But I think every bill I name that Democrats did, that's a fact. And I tell you what, if you don't like what the Democrats did with the Voting Rights Act and the Civil Rights Act, breaking down segregation, then make sure you go to the back of the bus when you get on. Make sure you don't use no bathroom in public and don't go to no restaurant because you got that under the Democrats. If you don't think they did nothing, don't you enjoy nothing they did. In fact, I didn't see what city you in. When you see somebody white walking out of the street, get in the gutter. Because Civil Rights Act stopped that. And that was Democrats. And you wouldn't dare appreciate anything the Democrats did. Let's take a break. We'll be right back. Matt Johnson says the Democrats created an immigrant voting bloc over blacks. FBI. I'm like, that ain't true. We had a voting bloc for immigrants way before Democrats, and we had Republicans bring it. Need to check your facts. Your positioning could be better if you just tell the truth. Because I'll say Republicans did some things. But clearly you only against the Democrats, not the Republicans. And all this about immigrants, Marcus Garvey was an immigrant. Dello, we should disrespect that. Write something on the board now and tell me what we should do with Marcus Garvey. Should we throw all his stuff out? Because he wasn't here, from here. Hello, Matt. You hear me? Keeping it real. That's what I do. Shopton, that's my name. You got the wrong show, Matt. We'll be right back. Keeping it real.
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0: your host, Reverend Al Sharpton, and we're back. 1-877-532-5797. And let's go to the phone. Let me go to Janet in Baltimore, Maryland. Janet.
1: Oh.
0: Is Janet there?
1: Hey, Reverend Sharpton. I'm calling about that Graham Platner guy. Not that what he did and everything that's happened with his campaign has been really, really messy. Whoever's been in charge has just done a terrible job. But I'm not really feeling like this thing is real because, one thing, APAC is involved in it. That's my first thing that tells me something is fishy. Secondly, they keep talking about the young lady was a Democrat. So what was she was a Democrat? What has that got to do with anything? And the last thing is, where's the sheriff? If he raped that girl, why isn't the sheriff involved? Why hasn't he been charged?
0: And you raised a good question. And did she report it to the sheriff?
1: Well, she reported to everybody else.
0: Interesting. So you think it's the Republicans?
1: I think it's a setup. I don't think it's for real.
0: All right. Interesting. Interesting.
1: Okay.
0: All right. Thank you for your call. James Mitchell says more Jewish Americans are distancing themselves from Benjamin Netanyahu, according to NYD. You know, James, I was a little surprised that the it was the New York Times or Yahoo, one of them that I read this morning, that Rahm Emanuel, former mayor of Chicago, former chief of staff to Obama, that he said Netanyahu was bad, and he's speaking in Tel Aviv, Israel, to denounce Netanyahu. I was a little surprised at that, because Rahm Emanuel has never been on the left, as far as I'm concerned. So there is a rising level of discomfort with Netanyahu come from everybody. That is very true. Let's go to Raj in Cleveland, Ohio. Raj.
2: Hey, Reverend Al, how you doing?
0: I'm doing good.
2: Hey, thanks for taking my call. Real quick, you asking about the candidates. I don't know from a definitive point of view which candidate I would want as of right now, but anyone, because I haven't heard many of them speak directly to the issues. I know overall they want to at least right the ship from back to at least some sense of normalcy. But I tell you what, I like what Kamala was saying in during her campaign, and you know, a couple of years ago in 24. Like, okay, now the people are saying, a lot of blacks are saying, I heard her say she wasn't going to do, I took it like she was saying she wasn't going to do exclusively for blacks, because when you listen to her plans for, she says she wants to give $50,000 for people who want to go into the small business, and then $25,000 for first time home buyers. I think it was $6,000 for a child credit for first time, I don't know if it was first time or any child, any woman having a child. That sounds like that speaks to our community, at the very least, you know. And who knows what else she was helping Biden get rid of help people help the students, former people who had student loans, get their loans relieved and just excused and forgive, you know, with the student loan forgiveness program that her and Joe Biden had going.
0: Come here. Loan forgiveness, yeah.
2: Yeah, yeah. Okay, so, and of course she said she wanted to expand Medicaid, and the experts, the other economists said that her plan compared to Trump's economic plan, they said her plan would add $4 trillion to the deficit, to the budget, as opposed to Trump, he would take away $4 trillion from the budget. And I mean, that right there covers a lot. You know, she was going to, you know, I believe she would have kept, because, you know, SNAP goes along with that, with all that. So, and housing, she wanted to expand affordable housing. So if that don't speak to the black community, I don't know what else does. I mean, you know, and they had the reparations committee in place. So I you know, to me, that sounds like a lot of the same people were saying Obama wasn't going to do nothing for blacks. And he said, help me help you. He was talking to blacks when he said, be better fathers, you know, go back to school. He was saying things, turn the TV off. He was saying a lot of little things to me that spoke to the black community. Without him saying the word, or the African American, and, you know, the terms like that. And then the guy I was talking about, the immigrants, you know, I would love you to ask him, is he willing to go and fill some of those vacancies that the immigrants who were deported out, would he like to go fill the slots in the field?
0: I think you raise an interesting case because, you know, Kamala Harris came to National Action Network's convention when she was running for president and said she supported reparations. I agree with you. I don't see how you can say they didn't represent nothing for blacks because that's not true. And but again, they want to see and say a lot of things that are just rhetoric. Let's take a break. Be right back. Keep it real, Shopton. Be right back.
2: See ya.

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0: I am your host, Reverend Al Sharpton. And we're back, 1-877-532-5797. 1-877-532-5797. And again, let me remind you, watch Politics Nation with Al Sharpton every Saturday and Sunday. Certainly, I'm going to deal with the Harriet Tubman $20 bill with some of the members of the Senate this weekend. I also want to deal with this Iran ceasefire. And I've cut, I think, two governors. Make sure you watch it this weekend. We really need to be up to par on what is going on. Things I know are happening so fast. Trump at NATO. He's going to do this with Ukraine. He's going to do this in the Straits of Hormuz. But what does it mean? And the people that can say it is who I have on the show. And the people in government that should be doing something, I have them on and challenge them. Well, why aren't we doing this? So watch Politics Nation with Al Sharpton live at 5 p.m. Eastern Time on MS Now, Saturday and Sunday. And, of course, the Saturday Action Rally, you that in the New York, New Jersey, Connecticut area, I will be there this Saturday. I was in New Orleans at Essence speaking on last Saturday, but I'll be there Saturday. You and you, 9 a.m. to 11 a.m. at Mother AME Zion, 137th Street and Lenox Avenue. And I believe it'll be the last weekend we're there. Thank God they were kind enough to let us use their sanctuary while we did the transition. We've just been waiting the last couple of weeks for the occupancy permit. Our new building's refurbished, done, auditorium, all of that. And we're ready to go in. We just want the occupancy certificate. I understand we'll get that within days. So probably next week we'll be moving over. But you can watch the rally, you that are not in the New York, New Jersey, Connecticut area. You can watch it on Impact Television or at NationalActionNetwork.net live stream. Or you can watch it on AME Zion channel or YouTube NAN. And a lot of people have signed up for the march, and I think that we need to really take this march seriously. I cannot tell you how many people stopped me in New Orleans at Essence and other places and said, yeah, black folks have not made a national statement about any of this. And I think that it is absolutely unfair. So I think that we need to be there to make our national statement. August 28th, Washington, D.C. Go to NationalActionNetwork.net, NationalActionNetwork.net, and you can sign up, say, I need information. I want to come. Is there a bus near me? How to organize a bus? Or that I'm coming on my own. Where do I go when I get to Washington? I talked to Martin Luther King III and Andre Waters King, who are the co-chairs with me on it. We're excited about making this statement. All right. Thank you for your you that have already participated. I see Fahima says, Reverend Al, you know people didn't play the entire Griot interview with Vice President Harris. It was selectively edited to distort her message. Please, can you see the entire interview for themselves? Yeah, I agree that a lot of it was not the full. And I think that, you know, one of the things I think people should learn is that if you've got a lie or distort, it takes away the credibility. It takes away the credibility of your statement. For example, I see, Who Am I? saying, what is the end for the Negro race to all these march? And what is the end for anything? Everything is an effort toward an end. Marches are designed to show a public outrage for what is going on. This march is designed to deal with the public outrage around redistricting, which would take a lot of our impact of our vote, to deal with the lack of their extending the Affordable Care Act, which millions of us need that Affordable Care Act to keep our health care, and to also deal with the issues of DEI. Thousands, tens of thousands of people lost jobs and other things because now diversity you cannot use as a criteria. Now, does all of that answer everything with black folks? No, and neither does what you represent. So rather than have an intelligent debate, people come with the hating. Oh, that ain't gonna do nothing. Everything is a step. Marching is a proven method to bring attention to our issues and to show our dissatisfaction. Now, you may not agree with that strategy, but don't act like it doesn't do nothing. If they had not had certain marches around the 60s, we would never got the Civil Rights Act, Voting Rights Act, Open Housing Act, because they had to dramatize it. If we had not had marches around George Floyd, those three cops that's in jail this afternoon would not be in jail, because we had to dramatize and keep

0: that issue out there to get the Governor Walz to appoint the special prosecutor. So that's what it does. And either it's one of three things. People that say that either are working for other interests, because they can't be that silly, or they are that silly, or they just want to be contrary. Because everybody's marching. You got the No King's March, you got the Indivisible March, you got the unions marching, you got the Palestinians marching and sitting in the campuses. So why is everybody out there doing their thing but black folks, and you questioning why should we do it? Why are they doing it? Think about that now. Everybody out there but us, and you want to say, well, why are we going? Why aren't we going if everybody else is marching? They just had the LGBTQ gay pride march. Everybody understands you have to dramatize. Dramatize. That's what marching does. Bring the issue. You put tens of thousands of people in Washington to 28th. The world has to know, wait a minute, there's a whole lot of people upset about what they're saying. It's drama. That's why everybody does it. And you don't complain about other people marching. You didn't complain about Palestinians taking over campuses and marching because they was right about Gaza. You don't complain about the LGBTQ rights marching. They just had march all over the country last weekend. You didn't complain about Indivisible marching. There was no King's March. But when it comes to black folks, cynical. Oh, why are we going to march? Real question is why we aren't marching. And why are you raising those questions with us and you didn't raise it with nobody else? In fact, some of it, you probably went to some of their marches. Deirdre Bosley is saying on, I just lost Deirdre Mosley. It says, Reverend Al, thank you for being a great person. I met you in 2006 with Reverend Jackson at PUSH. You both presented me with an award honoring my late mom, Leela Steele, yeah, who was deputy registrar that registered people to vote. She was a member that passed. All right. Thank you. I think that somebody said Trump even leads marching. January 6th was a rally. Trump's out there having rallies. Trump's gone all over the country having rallies and marches. I mean, why would you ask something that is absolutely, what do you think Trump and them is doing? So Trump and them have gatherings. Everybody got gatherings right and left. But black folk ought to sit home and do what? Act like we all right? Because your absence of that drama is saying we good. We ain't got nothing to complain about. There's a power in saying y'all out there, we out there for our concerns. Think about it. Everybody in the world ain't crazy. So if everybody marching but us, don't you think there's something wrong with that? You smarter than the whole world. They just had the funeral services for the supreme leader in Iran. Huge marches, but they all crazy. But black folk ought to take all this abuse and sit home and do nothing. You can't be that stupid. All right, I hear the music. I got to go. Let me thank all of you that called in, listened in, you that called in and couldn't get through, but hung in there anyhow. Remember, whatever you do, wherever you go, however you feel, tell somebody, tell anybody, tell everybody.
1: Keep it real.
0: Reverend Al told you personally, keep it real. Keep it real. Keep it real.

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19: The turbulent 60s. Politicians divide, uproar, turmoil, violence in the street, rioting in our city, King, Kennedy, others assassinated, bad economy. I'm 20 years old, standing in Vietnam Army, witnessed the Glenville riot. 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
1: WERE 1490 Cleveland Heights on Sunday morning with the Polish accent. 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
2: 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I will repeat, 216-641-7528 or 310-741-3337. 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

0: 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Thank you for joining us today for the Polish program. Please patronize our sponsors. This is Eugenia Stolarczyk. Have a safe and wonderful week until next Sunday when we come to you with the Polish radio program over WERI 1490 Cleveland Heights. Thank you for listening and thank you, Dave, for excellent technical assistance. 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
5: 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The sermon encouraged us to dig deep to remove bad habits, counterproductive decisions, destructive desires, and even a few dead memories, which will frequently haunt our decision-making powers. We were reminded that sustained elevation is dependent upon an unshakable foundation. If we are unsure about our elevation, more likely than not, it's because we are building up on an unstable foundation. And instead of shoring up our foundation through excavation, we just continue to build on insecure ground. So I want to leave you with this one thought today. It is not possible to elevate to your highest potential until you have first excavated an unreliable foundation.
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8: Well, man, I'm doing great.
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8: The New York Times says he's not only the most important person right now in the civil rights movement, but the New York Times says you're the most important person in the Democratic Party.
6: Sharpton.
9: I am here, Reverend Al, with Dr. Glenda Glover at Tennessee State University, and I have the Tennessee State University leaders who all want to thank you for being our civil rights leader.
10: The Attorney General of Black America, Ben Crump.
6: Commitment to justice.
9: And I'm probably going to need your help on this legal fight. You know, they shorted the historically black colleges and universities to the tune of about $13 billion, and Tennessee State was the one they shorted the most.
10: Absolutely. Well, let me know. I'm on the next plane as soon as you holler. You know, when Ben Crump called, I don't even question it. I just head to the airport and get the details on the way.
6: Live from the National Action Network corporate headquarters in New York. Keeping it real. And now, America's number one civil rights leader, the Reverend Al Sharpton.
10: Keeping it real, keeping it real. I'm your host, Reverend Al Sharpton. Dominique Sharpton is sitting in for me today. I am uptown at the New House of Justice,
3: of National Action Network, where we just concluded a national press conference with the parents of this young 18-year-old football high school. I mean, well, he was in college, that was found drowned off of the ocean in Mississippi. And this is a story that has been floated on social media. We wanted to break it national media. And we had a lot of outlets here. The mother and father stood with Ben Crump and I as we called for a fair and impartial investigation. They being the parents, cannot trust the Mississippi legal system. Sheriff has already said there was no foul play here. How do you know that without a thorough investigation? The parents laid out how when they went to one of, he had left to go, this is on the 4th of July, to this vacant island that they go to back and forward in this particular city. And he was with three white young men. And him, they came back without him on the 4th of July and said they didn't know what happened to him. He said he wanted to stay behind. But they had his phone and his keys. When his mother and father asked where he was, they said they didn't know. They thought he was coming back later. When his mother took his tracker that she was able to go on, was it Project 360, that you can track things. They said, wait a minute, his phone is on the land. So they went and to one of the young men who was with them's house and asked him about the phone. They got the phone. It was there because the tracker said it was there. He gave them the phone. Said, what about his keys? Because his car was there. And the young man said, I don't know where his keys are. And the father got a little upset, but the father left. And they called a young lady who called a young white gentleman, and he brought the keys outside. So one would have to say, why are you lying about the keys? Why you lie about the phone? And why would you leave him there? What 18-year-old kid would give you his cell phone? And he's leaving. Leave me abandoned. Why would they give you your cell phone? Why would they give you your keys? So we're not rushing to judgment, but the people in Mississippi are. And that's why the family has turned the National Action Network and I and Attorney Ben Crump, and we're going to stay on this. They've asked me to do the funeral, which I will do. And Tyler Perry, I put him on the phone with the family. He's committed to pay for the funeral. And Spike Lee was here. He is here right now with us at the new House of Justice in Harlem for the press conference. And Colin Kaepernick's group has paid for the autopsy. So it's a great thing to see people rally around this. Again, we don't know the answer. We don't know where we'll go, Dominique, but we know we're going to stay on it. What they're saying does not make sense. And we have too much history in Mississippi to just act like one black guy, three guys go out, he comes back dead 2 days later. They didn't know nothing, but they have his phone and they have his keys. Something don't smell right there, and we're going to stay on that. So I wanted to call. Thank you for sitting in for me. I'll try to get back in studio before the show is over, but I didn't want to leave the parents. Thank you, Dominique.
11: Thank you, Rev, and thank you for always obviously.
3: And I also announced that we'll be at the rally tomorrow. It'll be our last Saturday at Mother Amy Zion. Make sure everybody comes, give the address. And we're going to have screening. We're going to have free screening from CBS for screening for all whatever elements you may have. I'm going to get screened. And they'll be there from 11 a.m. right after the rally to to 2 in the afternoon, both Saturday and Sunday. But be at the rally. I'll be at the rally in the morning, 9 to 11. You that are not

0: at nationalactionnetwork.net. If every time you think you're being quiet is all right, something like this happens, why we need an action network. All right, I'll try to get on in before we go off. Thank you, Dominique.
1: Thank you, Rev. Thank you so much. And for those who want to tune in and join Rev at the rally in the morning, Mother AME Zion Church is located at 140-6 West 137th Street in the village of Harlem. And the rally will start live at 9 a.m. It's early, but we are live in the action and must stay involved. So join Rev at the rally in the morning. He's going to give more updates as we continue to, stay abreast and in tune with what's going on with this Nolan Wells case, as Attorney Benjamin Crump has joined and called along with the family for a private investigation to unveil the facts of what happened to Nolan Wells. And certainly, as Rev said, we are staying committed and steadfast to what is happening with this case and staying committed to standing with the family as they seek these important answers. As Rev also mentioned, tomorrow we are excited to be joined by CVS, who will be doing and conducting a health fair outside of Mother AME Zion Church. They will be doing screenings for high blood pressure and diabetes and many other things, and free tests that you'll be able to take as it relates to your health. As we know that we are dealing with so many challenges in our nation today, but we've got to really check on ourselves and check on our health and make sure that we are, doing all that we need to be doing to stay healthy. And we really need to really address and deal with some of the stigmas that we have, especially in the Black community. I can say, we don't want to, sometimes we don't want to deal with doctors, and sometimes we don't want to deal with, confronting whatever diagnosis that could be going on, or whatever ailment we may feel. We'll walk around with that pain in our knee or that pain in our shoulder for a long time before we ever get it checked out. But we also know the seriousness of taking our health serious, especially in this time. And with the challenges of healthcare as in and of itself, of what's happening as it relates to the economy and as it relates to just the access in general of us being able to get quality healthcare, it's really important. So kudos to CVS for doing this and for coming on by to National Action Network and providing these services for those in our community that need it. So we'll be there, as Rev said, again on tomorrow, Saturday, and on Sunday, outside of Mother AME Zion Church. That address again is 140-6 West 137th Street in the village of Harlem. So make sure you tell someone, to go on down and get checked out. Make sure that they, we got to stay healthy. Make sure you know what's going on with your body. And make sure you join us. Don't be afraid to come on down and check yourself out. Make sure that you're good. All right. We encourage everyone to do that as well. We're exhaling. And of course, we got a lot of folks holding on. We're going to get to you. Certainly want to exhale on this Friday. I know we will also be joined momentarily, as we are every Friday, by Reverend Charles Williams. We got a lot to talk about, a lot to do. But really, we really understand, and as Rev was talking about, the importance of what's happening around the case with, Nolan Wells, and the fact that, that we are dealing, Brother Don talked about this earlier in the broadcast, we're dealing with our babies that are coming up missing, and dealing with what's happening across the country. This is happening all over. And certainly for this particular situation to be brought into the forefront, I think, speaks volumes to the times that we're in, but also to the commitment that we have. And so the fact that this family, they're not turning around, they're not saying, taking whatever that they're being told, they're taking that extra step and they're saying, we're going to make a commitment publicly to make sure that we remain steadfast in finding out what happened to our loved one. But we want this to be a prominent discussion all across the board, because we're dealing with this everywhere. And we need to know what happened to our babies. They're dying, and we need to know what's going on. I hear that music. Dominique Sharpton sitting in for the Rev, taking your calls. It's Exhale Friday. You can join in on the conversation. 1-877-532-5797. We'll be back with more of Keeping It Real.

0: 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We'll be right back.
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0: Real. I'm Dominique Sharpton, Reverend Sharpton's eldest daughter. I'm sitting in for the Rev. Rev just came to us live on Keeping It Real, giving us updates on the family and attorney, Benjamin Crump, the family of Nolan Wells, who is visiting New York City today, calling for a private investigation and a private autopsy and calling for answers and standing with Reverend Al Sharpton live at the House of Justice in the Village of Harlem today. Rev just joined us and gave us that update. But it's Exhale Friday, and certainly we're taking your calls all over the country. We got to let it out today and invite you to join us in letting it out. We've got a lot to do and a lot to talk about, and certainly want to keep it real with each other. And so you can join in on the conversation. Call us today at 1-877-532-5797, 1-877-532-5797. 97. Also, listening and watching those who are commenting and sharing their thoughts today on the message board, those who are watching via live stream at nationalactionnetwork.net. We're all here. Let's get back to it. Let's go to Spencer. Spencer's holding on, listening to us from Little Mountain, South Carolina. All right, Spencer, you're keeping it real. Good afternoon.
1: Okay, Dominique, it's been a long time. I remember the first time that your father allowed you to handle the radio, you know, exchange. Mm-hmm, so, yeah. You know, hearing you now with an adult voice is something else. But look, there's two things I want to say. Number one is Trump is sending everybody of various races back to wherever they came from. Now, Dominique, with any type of education you got or whatever your father told you, where did the white man come from to where we could send him back?
0: Right. Well, yeah.
1: Hello?
0: Yeah.
1: Well,
0: yeah.
1: Do you know where he came from?
0: Yeah.
1: See, that's the thing. Now, let's put a pin in that for a second. Let me take you on another trip. The trip is we got a habit of doing stuff that was did long time ago. We never was told how not to do it as a race of people. Now, when Martin Luther King got killed, his father, who was a minister and had a church, didn't put the government on alert that he wanted to know everything about how his son got killed, because he had a personal problem of his son didn't take that pastoral position. So here we are, a race of people now with this other boy. Today, Al Sharpton called in, Reverend Al called in, talking about what they're trying to do now to advance investigation. We have been taught how not to be nosy when it benefits you.
0: Right.
1: And that's how we don't know nothing. Let me tell you something that's so simple that I'm on my two sons about, is the fact of talking. Black people got a way they can dance, they can sing, they can just wear clothes that will cause you to look at them, but they don't talk.
0: Mm-hmm.
1: Let me tell you a race of people that don't talk, but guess what? They got the white man's eye. That's the Jews. See, they don't say very much, but guess what? They got money and organization to where the man know if you mess with us, you're going to lose.
0: Yes.
1: Now, we don't have that.
0: Mm-hmm.
1: We still is left with this separateness. Now, if you come to dance and sing and stuff like that, you will cause a crowd.
0: Mm-hmm.
1: But I have an answer in the 21st century how we can come out of this. And here it is. All churches where black people has a significant number in, we should have every 3 months, hour to 3 hours where we meet at that church and we talk about problems. Not no certain problem, but everything. And we hear other people discuss their answers and what they believe. See, that's how you get the clarity of stuff. But our churches falls for this crap that comes from the White House. It's a church and state. What that means is, for some reason, if our church gets in trouble, we're looking for the government to come in and do something. No. But what it does mean is when you start trying to do something that the government don't like, they shut you down through your pastor. That's how things work here. See, that's the reason why they killed Martin Luther King. He was getting a complete clarity on what America should be in the future. And that's why people were so much drawn to him, every race. But guess what? When the government notified the ministers and stuff, we gonna kill Martin if y'all don't talk to him. Guess what? Nobody talked to Martin because he was doing the right thing. But guess what the government did? They killed him. Dominique, it's nice talking to you. You take care of yourself.
0: We done laid it on us here. I don't even, I'm like, whoa. I didn't want to, but you was dropping some bombs up in here, Spencer. But thank you so
1: much. No, I'm 83 years old. I done seen a lot.
0: Yeah, that's what we got to have these conversations because you just put me on to a lot. And we needed that history lesson and that information.
1: That's exactly right. But I can tell you now, if you mention it to your father, and this idea is churches got to have every 3 months instead of a quarterly meeting on finance, have a quarterly meeting on what's going on in the community.
0: Right.
1: And let people just go up and use the microphone and talk. Blacks don't talk. But when they start talking, they start then wondering, where in the heck have I been? That I'm not with somebody. Oh, there's one word that defines our people, and it also defines religion. That's togetherness.
0: Yes, Spencer, that's right. But no, I think that you've synergized something very important in this discussion, and that's the importance of our church, our pillars, the pillars of our community that have remained steadfast as the pillars of our faith, the pillars of our convenience in terms of how we strategize and mobilize. They've been the pillars of our strength, keeping families together, helping those in the community to rise up and to elevate, in our standards and our way of living and to have each other. And so I feel like, we have kind of gotten away from that, right? As we continue to evolve through generations in having and respecting those pillars as such in our community. A lot of people are looking for that refuge in the church. Where has the Black church gone in terms of community and how we have been relying on, our pillars in our community for so many generations? And now they are starting to change course. I feel in retrospect in many ways that our Black church is evolving in terms of how they have really been that influence and that pillar of strength and that pillar of community that we've had for many generations, and we've got to really get back to that. And I feel like, Reverend Sharpton preaches and speaks about this all the time. How people utilize the platforms that they're given to really speak truth to power. So we really need to acknowledge that a lot of people who, hold these positions in our communities, the pastors and, the leaders who we look to for direction, for strength, for influence, for guidance, they're not pouring back into us the way that they should be, right? And so we've got to hold them accountable. And I'm talking about our pastors here and our Black church.
1: We've got
0: to hold them accountable because it is up to, they have and hold a very critical leadership role in our community. And we've got to keep them on that path for us. And so thank you so much for sharing that, Spencer, for exhaling with us. We're going to take a break. You can join in on the conversation, 1-877-532-5797. We'll be back with more of Keeping It Real with Sharpton. We'll be right back.
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0: Reverend Sharpton's daughter sitting in for the Rev. Rev is with the family of Nolan Wells, and he's with attorney Benjamin Crump as they're visiting New York today, mobilizing and strategizing around their call to action to call for a private investigation in the case and situation of Nolan Wells, the young 18-year-old young man from Mississippi whose body was found over the 4th of July weekend. Family want to know what's going on. They have questions and want answers, and we certainly do as well. And so Rev is on the case. He is, of course, with the family, and they're dealing with what's going on over there. Rev joined us before in the broadcast to talk to us about that, and he will also address this situation more prominently tomorrow at National Action Network's Saturday Action Rally. So make sure you tune in for that. Certainly it's Exhale Friday, and we're taking your calls. We've got a lot of folks that are exhaling and letting it out and letting it go. We've got a lot that we're holding on to and a lot that we want to say. And so we invite you to join us today and let it out and exhale with us. 1-877-532-5797. 1-877-532-5797. I'm going to go to my friend Disco Brian. I see he's holding on. Before I do, I just wanted to bring up, and we were talking with Spencer before the break-in, it really alluded to something to discussing with me, talking about, as we are talking about the ranks of power and how we have considered power, right, in our community, and those pillars of strength and pillars of inspiration, like, that have, I guess, really encouraged us throughout generations, like our Black church, and the role of the pastor, that the pastor plays in our community, and how we have seen, I think, across the board, you know, many programs and many things, you know, that galvanized and mobilized our young people, that brought community together. You know, and so it is important. Someone was talking about this earlier, supporting, you know, Black institutions, and supporting Black organizations like National Action Network and the NAACP and so many others that have remained steadfast to doing the work for many years. But I think that we also, as I was telling Spencer, we got to hold our Black church accountable, because I think that, you know, too often we get swayed in the conversation, and we don't want to, you know, point fingers. We don't want to get into, you know, the conversation of how the Black church has evolved. And of course, the role of the Black preacher, the Black minister and the Black preacher. I think that it's critical that our pastors stay involved with community. You don't have to be, you know, a political, figure or political head or, you know, a political junkie, as they call it, but you need to be involved with what's going on in the community. You need to be, you know, in tune to what's happening around in the community. And I feel like, you know, there are pastors nowadays that don't even live in the same neighborhood as their church anymore. You know, they're traveling 2 and 3 hours just to, you know, to meet with their parishioners and, you know, at their church. So I think that there's a lot going on in the misnomer of how the church has evolved. And I think that we just need to really have that conversation on what's going on with the leadership and how the leadership is evolving. We've got a lot of, false prophets that are standing up, you know, behind pulpits that are really just trying to, you know, spur an agenda that benefits only them. And I feel like, you know, we've got to really, really hone in on that and what's going on with our church and how we can really get back to supporting and elevating, you know, the pillars of our community that really held our communities together for so many generations. And so I just wanted to bring that up. We've got to come back together. We've got to really deal with, you know, how impactful these institutions are, you know, for us. And we've got to, we've really got to hold them accountable. So I'll just say that. Thank you, Spencer, for bringing that up, though, again, and for keeping it real. Disco Brian, I see you holding on. I want to get to you. Always a pleasure speaking with you, brother. Good afternoon. You are keeping it real.
1: blessings to you, Ms. Dominique Sharpton. I wish more of my melanin-deficient brothers and sisters would follow the lead of Rabbi Richard Hirsch, who is the patriarch at the Free Synagogue, the Stephen Wise Free Synagogue in New York City, who gave Martin Luther King's eulogy. It was a beautiful eulogy. I wish that more white Gentile Christians would follow civil rights Jews in recognizing, pardon me, Dominique, that the black church is the only church in America. That's the only church I recognize as truth. It's the only church. I can't speak for the man because he has passed, but Rabbi Richard Hirsch, clearly, right. When I read his eulogy of Dr. King, that was the sentiment that I gathered. And thank you, Ms. Sharpton, and your father for fighting for justice for that angelic child in Mississippi. And the Wells family, thank you. Dominique, I wanted to ask if you've ever watched the YouTube creator Tabitha Speaks. Do you know her at all?
0: Of course. Yes.
1: Right, she's a brilliant black creator from Atlanta has been pumping out a slew of videos today that I hope you and all the viewers of this sacred program who are often bothered by my insights about the DSA left, also known as a hate cult, which I was once a part of, take a few moments to view. One of these videos uploaded just 3 hours ago, Dominique, is entitled Hassan Piker is now singing a different tune. But the one I want to address on this call today is entitled, The Majority Reports Emma Zeigler Finally Speaks the Truth. In this video, Dominique, Tabitha responds to a clip from Emma Zeigler, who was on a black creators show, I guess, last night or the night before. Emma Zeigler co-hosts the progressive YouTube show The Majority Report. And she's a friend of MS Now's Ayman. She's been on his show, which used to follow your father's Politics Nation on the weekend. I don't think so anymore, but
0: no, it's not there
1: anyway,
0: anymore.
1: It really, it really stopped me in my tracks, Dominique. This young, white, leftist, Gentile woman, Emma Zeigler, said, and I quote, I've said this before. I don't really care if, say, Bernie Sanders or AOC go home and they're a secret Nazi, as long as they go out and vote for the right things. We're talking about politicians. So Tabitha's response is, as always, perfect. She says, quote, black people do care if you're secretly a Nazi. Tabitha argues that if somebody is privately racist, fascist, or a Nazi, that's not just some irrelevant personality trait.
0: Right.
1: It speaks directly to whether they can be trusted to represent black people, Jewish people, LGBTQ people, or any marginalized community once they're in office. Her point was that character and policy are not separate, because eventually your character shapes your decisions. And Dominique, that really made me think about Dr. King's emphasis on integrity and the content of one's character. And it also reminded me of our brilliant black Muslim Pennsylvania State Senator Sharif Street saying that attacks on the Jewish community ultimately threaten the black community as well.
0: Absolutely.
1: So Dominique, I am so delighted to know that you know Tabitha. I would love to see her on Politics Nation. I've seen enough of the Rolodex of the same tried and true Chris Murphy and Jamie, what's his name, the guy in Maryland. We see the same people all the time. I would love to see Dominique, you, number one, Tabitha, and Myron J. Clifton.
0: That's interesting.
1: Oh, my God. I love you, Dominique, and I love my family, and it's hard to love your family when you're a white Gentile and you've been traumatized.
0: Love you, too, Disco Brian.
1: Mm-hmm. Instances. Love you. Love you. Mm-hmm. Thank you for keeping it real, Dominique, and continue
0: we need
1: to
0: your
1: shine
0: voice.
1: Your
0: We need
1: light.
0: Your voice.
1: Thank
0: we
1: you.
0: Need your presence. We need your strength. We need your allyship. So we appreciate your voice, your dedication, commitment. And just like Tabitha, we appreciate bold voices, being unapologetic in this space, speaking up truth to power. It is important and it's relevant and necessary in this moment. So thank you. And thank you for exhaling with us. I hear that music. We're going to take another break. Dominique Sharpton sitting in for the Rev, taking your calls as we exhale on this Friday. 1-877-532-5797. We'll be back with more of Keeping It Real with Sharpton. We'll be right back.
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0: My name is David Eiley, and together with Director Milan Kobolski, we have prepared this Slovak Hour. We have the latest news from the Slovak community of Cleveland and Slovakia. We hope that you will enjoy the program.
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1: The president of the radio club, Henry Horvath, and the officers would like to thank everyone who attended the picnic organized by the Slovak Radio Club yesterday at St. Sava Picnic Grounds. The officers hope that those who were there had a good time. Thanks go to those who work at the gate, the cooks and helpers in the kitchen, the people who worked at the bar, and also to the women who sold pastries and desserts. Thank you very much. The picnic was successful. Once again, thank you so much for your support.

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1: Father Robert Kropač, administrator of St. Wendland Slovak Catholic Church at 2281 Columbus Road near the Westside Market, has Mass Saturday at 4:30 p.m., Sunday at 10 a.m., which is live-streamed on their YouTube channel. Just search St. Wendelin Cleveland, and Monday, Tuesday, and Friday at 11 a.m. For more info, call 216-696-1926. Everybody is welcome.

0: 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Once again, that's Becky Lipowski at 440-238-6931.
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Once again, the new Czech Voice of Cleveland, 3 p.m. Sunday afternoons, WHKW 1220 a.m. with your host, John Sable.

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7: Altadena, After the Fire, is an Urban One podcast dedicated to chronicling the community's journey toward recovery. 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We will explore personal stories of loss and survival, examine the environmental and political factors contributing to the disaster, and discuss ongoing efforts to rebuild. We are joined by Tawala Sharp, who is a media and podcast producer in the Los Angeles area, who grew up in Altadena and has been affected personally by the fire. So first of all, welcome to Altadena After the Fire podcast.
8: Thank you for having me, Brother Kobe. I truly appreciate the time, man.
7: So before we kind of get into what happened with the fire, can you talk a little bit about growing up in Altadena? This was a very unique community that I didn't really know about Altadena until the fire. And I know a lot about Black communities around the country, and I learned so much recently. So talk a little bit about what it was like growing up and a little of the history of the city.
8: Altadena, for those who know what it's like growing up in a small town, is what Altadena was. Altadena is a city nestled right at the top of Pasadena, a city famous for the Rose Parade and the Rose Bowl. Well, Altadena is a city nestled right in the mountains, right up against the hills, where it is a deep, rich African-American community. Back in the days in the 60s, Altadena is one of the few cities in the entirety of California that offered home loans to African-Americans who came to California to settle and didn't say want to live in the South Central area. Altadena is an area that had worked because of all of the fruit trees and the groves, avocado groves, orange groves, just all these different agricultural opportunities for work and things like that, but also to own a home. It is a community where several African Americans who were from the quote unquote movement, be it the Black Panthers movement or the US organization, came to settle and raise their children. And it is a community where I say, you put me anywhere in the city blindfolded and give me five steps and I will know exactly where it's at, because that is what you know about Altadena, the landmarks, the history of the city. It is so entrenched and enriched in all of our souls that we love it like we love our family. That's what Altadena is for many of us that come from that area. It is a family community, and that is why we cherish it so deeply.
7: So in your history, have you ever had wildfires before? Because it seemed like a pretty condensed community and you've been living there for a while. So just what was life like with wildfire season, which comes along in California around the beginning of the year?
8: You know, what's interesting is in Altadena, we have seen wildfires in the hills. We have seen wildfires before in the hills, but they've been far enough away where honestly, none of us ever really thought about it. And that is why when you look at why so many members of the Altadena community are suffering because they did not get fire insurance, it's because it's like one of those things where like, it's never going to affect us. A few of us got earthquake insurance, but we just did that because, yeah, well, that's what we feared most in California, period, is the earthquakes. But a wildfire? No, not in Altadena, because there's no way. It's just for some reason or other, we never thought it would ever come to us, even though we've seen wildfires in the distance. We've seen wildfires right in the San Bernardino Hills, but never in our area did we ever think a wildfire would come.
9: So talk a little bit about your house that you grew up in, and because you lived in one part of Altadena, then you moved to another part of Altadena. But talk about where you most recently lived and your community and your neighbors and what it was like living on your block.
8: Living on my block is like living on a street where you literally could leave your doors unlocked, believe it or not, in California, because my mother started the neighborhood watch and okay, everyone watched out for everyone. And it's interesting because living on my street now for the past, I'd say 15, 20 years, it's interesting to see people walking their dogs. It's interesting to see people jogging and outside playing and the sound of children running around the neighborhood, because growing up, it was a hotbed of gang activity. It really was. We, you know, in Altadena, on the street that I lived at prior to where I live now, we called it the corner of gangbang and get shot. There was one point in time where Pasadena, Altadena, had the highest murder rate in California because it was such a small area and because the gang activity was so rife. It was Bloods and Crips. It was every other night there was shooting. We never thought we would come to a point in time where there was just quiet in the neighborhood. All those young brothers who used to gangbang, we're all grown now. Everyone who used to be a part of that, we now have houses. And, you know, I know people who spent their lives banging who said, you know what, I'm gonna get out of this, got into construction, built a house in Altadena, you know, things like that. And so it's interesting looking at my neighborhood and looking at the diverse community I lived in. It's one of those things where we never thought we would see anyone other than Black people in Altadena. You know, we had Black people, we had Latino people, but now on my street, we have, you know, Asian Americans, we have, you know, Caucasians, Black folks. It's a little melting pot of individuals living in the community, and it is actually nothing but love. We wave at each other, we go across the street, we could borrow a cup of sugar. Literally, I kid you not. We really, really could, because
9: small town America.
8: Small town America in a big city. So it's like you're surrounded by Los Angeles, you're surrounded by the area, but you can always go home. That's what the beauty of it, just getting off the freeway, driving up the hill, seeing the mountaintops and knowing, man, I'm home.
9: So take me to January 7th. The Eaton Fire is started in the hills. And initially, tell me about when you found out about the fires just in the hills, and what was your response to that?
8: You know, at the time when the fires first broke out, I was actually on the air producing a news talk show that I produced, and we were covering the Palisades fires, and we were talking about how serious the Palisades fires are, and we were doing wall-to-wall coverage of the Palisades fire. Then all of a sudden, we got a report that said that there was a fire in Eaton Canyon, and my very first thought was, oh my God, I know that area. That's like about 3.5 miles from where I live. And one thing I knew about the Eaton Canyon area is it's pure dry brush. We would drive by the area every other day if we were going to the movies, if I was going to my brother's house, who lives right across the street from where Eaton Canyon is, I know the area. And I said to myself, wow, that is nothing but dry brush. Dry brush because of how dry it's been in Southern California. We've been needing rain like you wouldn't believe. So I know for a fact, if there's a fire in the Eaton Canyon area, it's going up like a box of matches. I knew that off the top. But even still, I was at work and I said, it's 3.5 miles away. There's a lot of mountain ridge. There's a lot of communities, a whole area. There's a fire station not far from the area. It's going to be a minute before there's anything close to being a danger for me and my family.
9: Hey, did you have any type of fire prevention?

0: when I say family, their homes, their mother's homes, or the father's home, or the grandparents' home, all burned down. No one ever thought for a second that this is something that would ever affect us. So none of us really had a plan. Again, I'm on the air talking about the fire and saying, hey, you know, we're keeping our eyes on this Eaton fire. Oh, you know, and the host that I worked with, he said on air, hey, T, if you need to break out, you break out. We'll be fine. And we, right. You know, we're kind of like, you know, kind of halfway joking. I was like, I'll be fine. Get off the air. And as soon as I got off the air, I got an alert that said there's an evacuation order in the Altadena area. I said, oh, snap. Okay. Wow. Let me go to the house and make sure everything is okay. I'm driving to the house and driving from the studio in Burbank to Altadena. It was like driving through a wasteland because the wind is whipping like it had to be like 100 miles out. This wind was insane. There are trees blowing on the freeway. There are trash cans on the freeway. It looks like I'm driving through some type of video game, and there are no lights. Power is out everywhere. Everywhere I'm through, every city I'm driving through, there is no power. I get off the freeway in Altadena. There are crashes everywhere because there's no street lights, nothing. They're just cars I see wrecked. I'm like, okay, this is crazy. I make my way up to the house. My mother's at the house. I'm like, Mom, what are you doing? You got to get out of here. She said, I'll be fine. I'll be fine. The fire's far enough away. Your brother's on his way to come and get me. I'm okay. Just, you know, just maybe pack a few things just in case. And I said, you know what? You're right. I packed maybe a week's worth of things only because I said to myself, it may just be a minute before we get to come back because the power was right. out. And, you know, they may block off streets for danger or whatever. I said, eh. But in the back of my mind, I'm thinking, there's no way that I am going to be kept out of the community for any length of time. There's no way the fire is going to reach us. In the back of my mind, I'm like, this will pass by. I'll be back in the morning. I just packed maybe 5 days worth of clothes, meds, you know, a couple of electronic things I may need. I'm out. I told my mom, I said, hey, if it gets worse, make sure you get out of here. By the time I got back to the station, this is maybe 30 minutes. By the time I got back, it was a mandatory evacuation. My brother is calling me, freaking out, saying, oh my God, where are you at? Why did you leave Mom? The fire is literally two blocks away. I'm like, what are you talking about? I just left. The fire was literally coming at him sideways. It was blowing through the community like you would not believe. And at that point, they got out of the city and I'm just sitting at the station. I'm at the station all night, like trying to cover this, trying to figure out what's going on.
1: Right.
0: It wasn't until we got the chance to go back the next day, and I'm with my ex-wife, and she's, you know, doing all of her talking to the police. Like, we got to get up there. We just left a couple of things up there. We got to get up there. Just we'll be real quick. We managed to get to one street where officers let us go up the hill. They said, hey, you're going up at your own risk, but we'll let you up if it's just for a few minutes. You got to get out of there. We get up there, and Kobe, let me tell you, from being there the night before, even though it's all dark and it's just smoke and I can see the glow of the fire in the distance.
1: Yeah.
0: From the night before to the next day, when I tell you my neighborhood was for the most part gone. I kid you not. There are fires everywhere. There are houses. When I'm driving up the street to get to my house, I damn near didn't know where I was at because some of the landmarks were gone. It was just flattened. There were just chimney stacks and some front-facing walls, but stuff was burned down. This is in a matter of about 24 hours, and houses had been burned down from the roof to the ground. Mansions, gigantic houses. There are street signs that are melted and bent and twisted. I'm like, where am I at? I make it over to what I assume is Fair Oaks, the street that I live on, and I drive up, and I'm like, oh my God, the car wash is burned down. All the liquor stores are burned down. The church is burned down. There's like a little mini car lot where they're selling like cars, $1,000 a pop. There are just a row of cars, all just crispy, burnt up. There's a group home burned up. The senior center, gone. All of these things are gone in a matter of 24 hours. I get to my street and there are some firefighters on my street and they're putting out some embers in my front yard and they're doing their best to save, you know, my neighbor's yard. And they're like, hey, what are you guys doing here? I'm like, I just came to get a couple of things. I need some medicine. It's real important. I got to get it. They're like, hurry up, get in, get out. As I'm going in, I'm looking in my driveway. I'm seeing my neighbor's garage burning up. My neighbor's garage is up in flames, and I'm like, ooh, wow.

0: okay, this probably means that my house is going to go. I get back to the front yard, and even the firefighters that were there, the first responders there were like, sir, I'm sorry, you got to go. We're leaving. We're being called out of the area. We've got to go. And I'm talking to my ex-wife, and she's like, T, I'm so sorry. This you're right. This place is probably going to go. The house is probably going to go, because I'm looking across the street. Houses are gone. I'm looking across the main street. Houses are gone. I'm looking in through my backyard. I can see the houses on the street behind me on Altadena Drive. They're all in flames. Everything around me is in flames. There's smoke everywhere. And I'm thinking to myself, this is the end of my neighborhood. This is the end of Altadena. I get in my car and we leave. And it's not for maybe another 2 weeks before I return to find, I kid you not when I say 80% of the city of Altadena burned to the ground. It looks like a third world country. It looks as if the city was carpet bombed. Literally, buildings, houses, everything is just rubble. The street that I grew up on, mm-hmm. Every house on that street, every single house on that entire little cul-de-sac is flattened. Not a single house from anyone that I grew up with. Some 20 families that I knew living on that street. Every home is gone. The cemetery was on fire. The park was on fire. I mean, it was something out of a nightmare.
1: What are some of the other things you remember? Like, what did it smell like?
0: It smelled like a combination of smoke and toxic chemicals, which is very weird. It smelled as if, like, they were burning a combination of bleach and paint and something else. But when I first got out, I got out the car. And I remember I vomited when I went up there like a week later. I got the car and I vomited just because the smell was so overwhelming and it's still in the air. Mm-hmm. It's almost unbearable. It is unbearable, the smell that is up there. And even now, all these weeks and you know, a little over a month later, it still smells horrid. Now, we were truly, truly blessed in that my house is still standing, and 5.5 houses on my block are still standing. Houses all behind us burned down. All the garages, except for mine, all the garages on the side of the street that I live on were all burned to the ground. My neighbor, he left his Tesla in his garage. Tesla blew up. Car blew up. Everything blew up. Everyone else, they lost their garages, but still you got a row of like 6.5 houses that are still standing. Everything around it behind us is gone. Everything across the street from us and 2 or 3 blocks down is gone. Then if you look a mile up, everything is gone. You look a mile down, everything is gone. To the right, to the left, everything is gone. You may see a house here and there, but it doesn't exist anymore. It really, really, it brings the strongest of men to tears just driving up the streets when you think about how much is gone. The park that we grew up going swimming to, it's all the structures there are burned to the ground. You know, all the grass is just black. And when you think about the one supermarket that we had in the city, how that's just, you know, pretty much burned down. All the burger places, all of the little restaurants that have been there since mm-hmm. before I was born, gone. And you think about that. You think about all those things that were built up by these independent business owners, these small business owners, how all their storefronts are gone. Steve's Bike Shop, the pet shop, the hardware store in Old Town Altadena. All these staples in the city are gone. And all that is left now is this, is rubble and this stench that reminds you. I went into my house to try to itemize a few things, you know, for insurance. We went in and tried to catalog some of the things that are left. And I'm told, well, we got to throw all this away. There's no way. You can't tell me you can take that smell. It's almost like the smell of this stuff the smoke and the toxicity is baked into the walls. It's baked into the fibers of the couches, all my jackets, suits, you know, anything that was left in there. It smells like that wretched fire and toxic smoke smell.
1: Tawala and many others now have to take on the burden of rebuilding their lives and homes in Altadena. Listen up next to hear the financial and mental journey to get through life in Altadena after the fires. So you didn't lose your house, but you really kind of lost your house, basically, like the life that you led in the house. So how did your insurance company handle this? Because you didn't physically lose the house, but the damage, it makes it uninhabitable. So what happened with insurance? Talk about that.
0: We are still dealing with it. And I love how in the beginning, when the cameras were there, all the insurance companies were just, we are here with you. We are here to help you solve this. We are here to help you remedy this situation. They were there. As soon as the cameras go away, and as soon as it's not being talked about on radio as much out here, all of a sudden it's like, we can't help you, or go to talk to FEMA. FEMA says, go talk to your insurance. Insurance says, hey, go over to Red Cross. It is that ring around the rosy game of bureaucracy that we're dealing with now. When you have an insurance company that's telling you, hey, it doesn't smell that bad. And it's like, you SOB. How on earth are you really trying to tell us it doesn't smell that bad when you're in here vomiting from the smell? Yeah. It is ridiculous. The amount of red tape and bureaucracy that we're dealing with, and not just us, but our neighbors. And we're at a point where the government politicians are saying, hey, you should not be living within 100 feet of a burn zone. And we're surrounded with it by within 30 feet in every direction, a burn zone. So when you have the state saying, no, you should not be living there until it is all cleared out, but you have your insurance company saying, yeah, I don't know. Maybe you could go back. You know, maybe if we come in and put some air fresheners up. It is insane, the level of bureaucracy and red tape that we're going through, how FEMA is saying, we are here for you after you finish your claim with your insurance, and insurance is saying, oh, well, it's going to take some more time and we're going to have to wait and see. We're waiting to see what the city is saying and this, that, and the other. This is that hard part. This is where it goes beyond all of the groups that are out there in the city, doing food drives, doing clothing drives and handing out toiletries and some essential necessities, warm meals. God bless every single organization that's out there doing that. But this is where those of us who live in the city, who may have homes still standing, but really, truly, those who have had their homes burned to the ground, this is where the city needs the most help as far as having advocates who are going to be able to work with the insurance companies to make sure everyone is whole, having attorneys to help, you know, sort through all the legality of what's next, what steps are next, because as it has been proven, this fire is at the fault of Southern California Edison. This is not conjecture.
1: And that's the power company, correct?
0: That's the power company that was warned, weeks and months in advance that there was going to be a severe storm coming to the area and they need to power down. This is not me thinking that they should have done this. They were warned. They were told. They did not. And there is proof, there is video showing one of their transformers exploding and launching sparks into Eaton Canyon. That is facts. This is their fault. They could have prevented this by totally powering down, and they didn't. And so now we're just out. We are SOL. We are out. And that is a problem. And now we just got word from the state that the cleanup efforts in Eaton alone, not in the Pacific Palisades or anywhere else, but just in our area, in Altadena, they have given us a prospective cleanup date when they feel that they will be done. Cleanup means that they're getting all the toxic debris out. That means that they are coming in and leveling all of the remaining structures that have had all the damage and digging all that out to the very foundation. By the time this is done, Kobe, they have said that they should be finished by about January 18th of 2026.
1: Wow.
0: So we are supposed to do what for the next year? Right. What are we supposed to do for the next year, Kobe? This is what This is where we're at right now. These are the meetings that we're going to right now. The meeting that we were at yesterday, the meetings that we will be going to next week, is trying to get some answers. What are we supposed to do for a year?
1: So your insurance company, so you don't even have, you couldn't live in your house anyway. You don't have any kind of services like water or power or anything, right?
0: The water has been turned back on, but there is a do not use order in place for the water. So they're right. saying do not drink, do not bathe in the water because the water is still toxic. They have not purified the water treatment center in Altadena. So it's like whether the water was on or not, it wouldn't matter. Maybe for flushing the toilet, that'd be about all you could do with the water because there is a do not boil order as well. So you can't even boil the water for use. You can't do anything with the water. Electricity was just turned on a couple of weeks ago. So, you know, we were able to turn our alarm back on because for the homes that are in the area,
1: yeah,
0: though the electricity is on and we can access that, there are still no lights in the neighborhood. So the neighborhoods are just black because so many of the power poles and the lights in the area, they all burn down. So it's just black. So now we've actually put in an order with the Altadena Sheriff to patrol the area. We've actually requested that they patrol the area because it is very, very dark. And you would think that those homes that may still be standing are ripe for looters or anyone else who may say, well, hey, you know, the house is still standing. Let's go and see what we can get in there.
1: Where are they taking the debris? Because that's a lot of debris. So where are they dropping that at?
0: Right now, word has it that they're taking the debris and dropping it off in the valley. In the Granada Hills area and in the West Hills area, they're just planning on taking all this debris to makeshift landfills that they have. So they're taking all the carnage that happened in Altadena and just right. Dumping it in another community to deal with. That doesn't seem right.
1: Yeah, how does that affect their water and their air and
0: all of that?
1: Scary. Yeah,
0: yeah, all of that. All of
1: so
0: that.
1: You really, even though your power is on, you can't really use the water. Are you able to stay at your house or you can't even stay there?
0: No, we couldn't stay there if we wanted to. If we wanted to stay there, we couldn't because you cannot deal with the smell. The smell is almost, it's almost smells as if that toxicity was now, it's now baked into the walls. It's like, it's just in the house. Like we've opened up all the doors, lit some incense. We've done everything we can on our end, but
1: we're like seven weeks past the fire. So like you're just, so it's still, is it the same level of smell or is it?
0: It
1: the
0: is. Less? No, oh, it, wow. it is inside of the house. It absolutely is. And we've gone several times to open up the windows, leave the doors open for the day. And it's still, nothing has managed to dilute that smell.
1: So what did the insurance company say to you about the house? So like at this point, if you can't live there, are they helping you with money to stay at a hotel? Like if the city is saying that you can't stay there, what type of support are you getting from your insurance company?
0: The insurance company right now, they do have most everyone, including my family. They're giving us a month to month stay at a hotel. So so it's month to month staying at a hotel. My family was just moved out of the hotel that they were staying at. They were moved somewhere else. So I'm currently staying with my ex-wife and my mother. She just had to go and stay with my brother for a little bit while they're preparing to put her in a different place. Mm-hmm. So that's the thing. So it's like they've ended the stay at the first hotel. And now they're saying, give us until Monday. This happened on Friday. They're like, we'll have you in another place on Monday. So now she's staying the weekend with my brother. And it's kind of like, so we had to pack up everything at the hotel she was staying at, take it over from my brother's house, and then they'll put her to another place on Monday. And so this is kind of just how they're doing it.
1: So realistically, what's the long-term game plan for your house? Because have you talked to any experts about the smell? Is it a possibility that the smell would go away or dissipate? Or, I mean, what are experts outside of insurance? Because they're just going to tell you it's going away. But is there any experts outside of that have given you any input on what's going to happen?
0: We have talked to several different companies. We have actually put in a bid with a toxicity expert, someone who will be able to come down and take samples from the fibers of the house, take samples from the wall, take samples from the roof, take samples even from the flooring and from all over to let us know on a molecular level how baked in is the toxic smoke that burned in the area? Because remember, these aren't just homes that burned down. This is every chemical that any of these homes had inside. So if you had, you know, a garage full of paint, bleach, whatever, all of that went up in smoke too. If you had gas cans in your garage, all that went up. So all of that was mixed into the smoke. And from the experts we've talked to, for those of us who have homes standing, the material of our houses essentially expanded during the fire. And once it all cools down and settles back down, now you have that toxic chemical, that's those smoke molecules that are now baked into the structure of the house. And it is possible that over time that will fade. But if the insurance company was, as they were planning, talking about bringing in an HVAC system to come and just vacuum out the house and basically get the smell out, it's almost imagine if you're a smoker and you're smoking in your car and you want to go and try to sell that car. You may be able to go and take that car and get it detailed. And they may be able to shampoo the seats and the flooring and all that. And it may get that smoke smell out. But yeah, I promise you, first time that driver turns on the heater, they're going to be like, what the hell is this smell? That's what we're being told is going to be the status of the house. We've been told by some companies that we may need to gut the walls and put new walls up. We've been told that we're definitely going to have to remove all the insulation and redo maybe the roofing because it's kind of baked in. So we've gotten a whole bunch of different opinion from various experts on what needs to be done. And right now, of course, insurance is fighting the need to do these things. So we're trying to figure out what we're able to do with our own finances and what we're actually going to be able to force the insurance company to do as far as guaranteeing and making sure that the house that we're going back to is the house that we left. That's the most important thing, is that we are made whole in that sense. And that it's not just we have to go back and just deal with the faint smell of smoke. No, because the house didn't smell like that before.
1: Right.
0: And not only that, how would we arguably return and live in a house right now if over the course of the next year, there's going to be nonstop construction? There are going to be, you know, Army Civil Corps engineers traveling back up and down the streets, hauling all that waste. That's a project that may take them the next few months to do. And then the process of rebuilding these homes, we can't live in the middle of a construction zone.
1: Right.
0: You're
1: really talking about 2 or 3 years at this point. If
0: they're not at least.
1: Yeah, clean it until January of next year, then you have to deal with the... I mean, it just sounds, how are your neighbors doing? Have you been in touch with most of your neighbors?
0: We have been, we have started a group, especially for our block, where mm-hmm. we are constantly talking about, and all of us to a person are saying the exact same thing. We are dealing, many of us had the exact same insurance with State Farm, because that was one of the few companies in California, much less in Altadena, that was still maintaining fire insurance. A lot of companies got out of California because of fire season. Because, like, you know what? While other places have hurricanes and tornadoes, California with these fires, we're out, because the fires are so damn destructive and they level everything, you know, from Paradise and some of the different areas that have been burned down because of wildfires here in California. A lot of insurance companies fell. One that stayed, of course, being State Farm. They're the ones where many of us in our neighborhood are dealing with. And so we're all pretty much saying the same thing of, what is it that we're going to do? Many people, as heartbreaking it is, are talking about maybe have to move. And this is something else that's happening right now in Altadena, where many of these individuals who've lost their homes are just, you know what? I don't have 2 and 3 years worth of money saved up where I can just wait for the house to be rebuilt. I can't, you know, I know I put my blood, sweat and tears into this home, but I can't stay. And now you've got all of the predatory, you know, builders and construction companies saying, hey, we'll take this property off your hand. I know one individual that sold their property for, I believe they just sold the land for $900,000, I believe.
1: Okay.
0: I believe it was $900,000. Don't quote me on that, but
1: sure.
0: It was nowhere near the value of the homes. This is one thing. Altadena has become one of those coveted cities where a lot of wealthy individuals in California have said, hey, man, we need to be living in Altadena. Look at the land. Look at how vast these properties are. And you have a lot of people who have been, you know, just over the years, just selling their homes for, you know, $2 or $3 million, because that's the value of so many of the homes in Altadena. So many older individuals. There's a lot of older families, a lot of older individuals in Altadena who are holding on to their houses for their grandchildren and so forth and so on, just to have that generational wealth in their families, who now have lost everything in a 24-hour period, who are now saying they can't rebuild. They can't come back from this.
1: Wow. I'm really sorry to hear this story, Tawala. I mean, this, you're somebody I've known for a long time, and your family, and it just seems so overwhelming. How are you doing just mentally? Like, this seems like a real, like, devastating from the mental perspective to witness it, experience it, and then the long runway of the aftermath of it. How are you doing with your mental?
0: Good days and bad days, man. Good days and bad days. Good days in looking at my children and knowing that they're fine, you know, looking at the fact that we do have some things we are able to save, you know, photo albums and things like that. But it's, yeah. I told one of my coworkers the other day that I feel like that line in Tracks of My Tears, where, you know, where people think I'm the life of the party just because I tell a joke or two. But if you take, you know, a good look at my face, you'll see that my smile's just out of place. And if you look closely, you'll be able to see the tracks of my tears, because I have to stay strong for my family. I have to stay strong for my mother. I have to stay strong for my brother. I have to stay strong even for the people that I'm working with in Altadena to try to maintain some level of Altadena pride. And it gets really, really rough. And there are those days where I kid you not, where I sit down on the bed at night and I just cry myself to sleep, because so much is gone. You know, I look at my entire life and everything that I grew up around, everything that I actually went back to my old street the other day just to send some pictures to some of the homies that grew up there who aren't in California anymore. And they're just like, Bird, like that's what they call me, Bird. Man, it doesn't even look like the block anymore. Yeah. And it doesn't. And that's, you know, when I stand there and I look at that destruction, when I look at and how much is gone, I feel the pain of my brothers and sisters in New Orleans, and what happened there with Katrina. And I look at how we looked at Katrina, and how I look at Altadena, and I think about how similar we are, how these black neighborhoods that were once very proud neighborhoods are now gone, and how quickly the country forgets. I think about how once the cameras go away, and once the concerts and you know, all the help goes away, therein still is the people. And I think about that. It's hard not to. Sometimes I just keep myself moving, just because the minute I stop, I have to deal with it.
1: Yeah.
0: And that's how I'm handling it. That's the best way that I can to deal with this heartache and this pain and this loss, is to just keep moving. Just keep moving. Don't stop. Constantly be doing something to either bring awareness to be involved in the process of rebuilding, something to keep me sane, something just to keep me sane, brother.
1: Well, the reason why we're doing this podcast is that we don't want to forget. And I couldn't think of another person to speak to first to launch the first episode, but you, and just this firsthand account of, you know, what's happening out there. And As I was doing my research to just get information for this podcast, I noticed how slowed down the coverage has been of what's going on in Altadena and Pasadena. And we will be here to cover this story. We're making a long-term commitment to keep the communication flowing, and you will be one of the correspondents that we will lean on to tell us what's happening, so we don't forget for the rest of the country, so we understand, they understand what is happening there. And we'll leave some contact information for you in the show notes for the pod. So if anybody wants to get in touch with you or help you and your family, they can reach out to you directly. I'm really thankful that you took the time to speak to us, and thankful that you're willing to be a part of this podcast. And nothing but prayers for you and your family and your neighborhood and your friends and everyone affected by this fire. And we just we're going to keep praying for you and send positive thoughts and vibes. And if there's anything that we can do to help you or spread the word, if something is happening, you're going to be our person on the ground to tell the world what's going on, so we don't forget.
0: God bless you, brother. This means the world to me. It means the world to the city to know that there are individuals that care, to know that a brother like yourself is helping us to keep the word out there. I know you know, but you have no idea what this means to me and means to the city, to keep the spotlight on what's happening, and to make sure that we are not forgotten, and to make sure that we rebuild and build back better, stronger than ever. God bless you, brother.
1: Thank you, man. 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

0: Forever Now, taking your calls on this Exhale Friday. You can join in on the conversation today. Keep it real. But call us 1-877-532-5797. 1-877-532-5797. Reverend Sharpton will be joining us momentarily as he was live at the House of Justice with Attorney Benjamin Crump and the family of Nolan Wells, the young man, 18 years old, whose body was found in Mississippi over the July 4th holiday weekend. The family want to know what is going on, what happened to Nolan, and so they have retained Attorney Benjamin Crump, and he has called for a private investigation and another autopsy on the body, and they want answers. And Attorney Benjamin Crump has brought the family to New York and brought them to the House of Justice, where they are live speaking up about what their call to action is, and standing, of course, with the preeminent civil rights leader of our time, Reverend Al Sharpton. And so we'll be joined by Rev momentarily. He's going to give us an update live from what happened at the House of Justice this morning. But we're exhaling and want to hear from you. And before the break, I was exhaling with Pam. Pam was listening to us and holding on. Pam, I believe you're from Chicago. Are you still with us?
1: Yes, I'm still here, Dominique.
0: All right.
1: All thank
0: right.
1: You.
0: Mm-hmm.
1: And thank
0: thanks
1: you
0: for holding,
1: holding
0: on.
1: Me over. I appreciate
0: oh, yes.
1: you. So also, and I know that was just a small piece, but the family did, they refuted everything that was said about Whitney at that event. Next, let's move on to the business at hand. Dominique, that's why I'm always asking us, are we supporting our black organizations? Are we supporting NAN, PUSH, Urban League, all of the churches that are doing the work? Dominique, we are at war. And the war has been declared by Stephen Miller, Bannon, and this wannabe Hitler that's in the White House. It has been declared, and they are trying to execute a plan to destroy us. So what is our defense? Because I see right here on the front line is a Reverend Sharpton, you know, PUSH. So are we putting our money and supporting the organizations? We can afford the memberships, our billionaires and millionaires. Are you putting money into our organizations that are doing the fight? We have black voting mobilization. A summer, I think it's the Freedom of Summer, or
0: then
1: we have
0: summer.
1: The march coming up, Freedom Summer.
0: Mm-hmm.
1: Are
0: right.
1: we mobilizing to help? I can't be at those events, but you know what? I can send my dollars, and I can do whatever I can, Dominique, to make phone calls. Do you
0: That's
1: think
0: right.
1: the Wells family woke up thinking that they would need the services of a Ben Crump
0: That's right.
1: and Reverend Sharpton?
0: That's right.
1: People, we have got to wake up, and we have got to make sure we are there. And condolences to the Wells family. But also, I'm going to go to Carmela Anthony, I think was his name, in Texas.
0: Yes.
1: Somebody
0: yes.
1: instructed them not to go to Reverend Sharpton. We need to find out who was that. They told them specifically not to go to Reverend Sharpton for help. And we cannot have that. We have to protect our black children and our elderly. Because when we take care of those age ranges, Dominique, everybody else in between is okay. So we
0: That's
1: have
0: right.
1: to get mad, get organized. We have to
0: That's
1: come
0: right.
1: out and vote. I'm not trying to win Trump's voters over or those. Let's go out and get those, 85, 89 million who didn't vote.
0: That's right.
1: Let's
0: That's
1: go
0: right.
1: out, organize, use our money and our resources. I'm convinced that we're going to come together collectively on this. Some of us are on the other side. Let them be. But I'm a fighter, Dominique. Our ancestors, I am my ancestors. And
0: That's
1: they were
0: right.
1: fighters. To
0: That's
1: the
0: right.
1: death. Where are we? What are we going to do? How are we going to stand up for future generations? Thank you, Dominique.
0: That's right. Thank you, Pam. Thank you for keeping it real and exhaling with us. That was certainly an exhale, and I felt it. I felt it all the way in New York. Thank you so much, dear sister, for raising that alarm and for keeping it real. I want to go to Dr. Don. Don is in the house from New Orleans. Don, you're keeping it real. Good afternoon.
2: Hey, very good afternoon, Dominique Sharpton. How you doing?
0: All right. How you doing?
2: All right. I want to just send a condolences out to the Wells family. Nolan Wells out of Mississippi, on the recovery of his body. His soul is in good hands. But, you know, have you heard of the young man from Illinois who drove the friends to Michigan for the Electric Forest Festival in Michigan?
0: Yes, Rockberry.
2: Michigan. Deroy Jackson, 28-year-old man. They said he committed suicide. He had an altercation with one of his friends we drove with, and he come up dead, you know. And they said he committed suicide. He left his cell phone and wallet. Now, you know black people ain't going to leave their cell phone.
0: Nowhere. Sounds a little strange to me.
2: Yeah. And they come there, and they already classified it as suicide.
0: As a suicide.
2: Yeah, and that leads to my a bigger issue that we have as a black community is when black people come up missing, or missing report, a missing person report is filed, and how the lackluster response by media, especially national media, if you will, there's such a thing today with so much technology we have, but with national media. And I guess corporate media, like that lady's mother on NBC, I think it's Susan Guthrie.
0: Yes,
2: her mother still missing,
0: yes.
2: I believe.
0: Well, we don't know. They stopped covering it, right? So it's like we don't know what happened because they just stopped talking about it, right? And that's
2: exactly.
0: Like you said, the power of the media. They just stopped talking about it. So what actually happened? Was the mom found? What happened to that? You're right.
2: You're right. So we have a very think about it. But black people, when black women or black children come up missing, they usually classify them and say, oh, they are the children or teenagers, oh, they runaways, you know, or they have experience with foster care. But there are national organizations who try to close the gap. You know, 40% of the missing person are black people, and we represent about 15% of the population. 40% of black missing people are black.
0: Wow.
2: Men, women, and children. And so we have a serious issue. The spirit leads us to a bigger issue when we talk about the Nolan Wells and the Gerard Jacksons. And by the way, they found an infant child at that festival.
0: Mm-hmm.
2: Yeah. So we have a very... I am my brother's keeper. Mm-hmm. I am my brother's keeper. Check on your family and... Get rid of those arguments, those petty arguments that I ain't spoke to my daddy, my mama, my brother, my sister, my neighbor over a petty argument.
0: Mm-hmm.
2: You know, we got to look out for each other. And that's the bottom line. We have to take him. Check on your elders. Check on your neighbors.
0: That's right.
2: And that's the blessing of our community is that nosy neighbor.
0: That's right. And, you know, it's interesting.
2: Yes,
0: thank
2: ma'am.
0: You too, Don. That's very interesting. You know, I was talking the other week with an old friend, and we've been friends over 20 years. Now, y'all know I ain't that old, so that's quite a lot of my life, right?
2: 5 years old.
0: And so, we talking. This friend gonna mention, she like, oh, you know, I was mad at you. I've been holding this grudge against you. And I said, well, what happened? You know, I don't even remember, but I'm telling you, like, you really made me mad. You don't even know what you mad about. You just holding a grudge on me for the last how many years, and you don't even remember why. We've got to really come to understanding, we are emotional people. We're starting to really see the ramifications of the pettiness that be going on with us sometimes. And I just want to address that, Don, because you brought something up, and I'm just like, let it go. Like you said, call your people up, call the seniors in your lives, call people. You just don't know what people are dealing with, what they're going through, and you up here holding grudges and stuff. You don't even know what you're holding a grudge for. You don't even know and remember why you're mad at that person. So let it go. You know, life is short, and we're thinking about what happened with Nolan Wells and all. Like, you don't even know it could be you that gets that call the next time. Unfortunately, that's the life and the time that we're living in. And we don't want that to keep happening. Reach out to your people. Talk to them. Hug your loved ones. We need that in this time. And really speaking to that, you know, and I feel like, unfortunately, I feel like y'all's president wasn't hugged enough. And I feel like, you know, we're dealing with a lot of trauma. People are walking around with real trauma, real hatred. From traumatic experiences that we just haven't been able to let go. And so I think that Don's call was a call to action as he was keeping it real. But I think that it was an underlying call to action there, because I think that we need to really face some of our challenges within ourselves sometimes. And we really need to deal with, you know, what's grappling us and some things that we're holding on to that we need to let go. And we really need to, because we need to be equipped to stand strong in this time. I think we need to be equipped to stand strong, because we need to be a vehicle for others to lean on in this moment as well. And so I feel like, you know, thank you, Don, for exhaling that for us today. Certainly I needed that. And certainly I feel like we all needed that exhale. Thank you so much. It is Exhale Friday. Dominique Sharpton, I'm sitting in for the Rev. He'll be joining us momentarily, but we're exhaling together and taking your calls. You can join in on the conversation. 1-877-532-5797. We'll be back with more of Keeping It Real with Sharpton. We'll be right back.
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17: And I'm probably going to need your help on this legal fight. You know, they shorted the historically black colleges and universities to the tune of about $13 billion, and Tennessee State was the one they shorted the most.
15: Absolutely. Well, let me know. I'm on the next plane as soon as you holler. You know, when Ben Crump called, I don't even question it. I just head to the airport and get the details on the way.
14: Live from the National Action Network corporate headquarters in New York. Keeping it real. And now, America's number one civil rights leader, the Reverend Al Sharpton.
15: Keeping it real, keeping it real. I'm your host, Reverend Al Sharpton. Dominique Sharpton is sitting in for me today. I am uptown at the new House of Justice of National Action Network, where we just concluded a national press conference with the parents of this young 18-year-old football high school. I mean, well, he was in college. That was found drowned off of the ocean in Mississippi. And this is a story that has been floated on social media. We wanted to break it national media, and we had a lot of outlets here. The mother and father stood with Ben Crump and I as we called for a fair and impartial investigation. They being the parents, cannot trust the Mississippi legal system. Sheriff has already said there was no foul play here. How do you know that without a thorough investigation? The parents laid out how when they went to one of, he had left to go, this is on the 4th of July, to this vacant island that they go to back and forward in this particular city. And he was with three white young men. And him, they came back without him on the 4th of July and said they didn't know what happened to him. He said he wanted to stay behind. But they had his phone and his keys. When his mother and father asked where he was, they said they didn't know. They thought he was coming back later. When his mother took his tracker that she was able to go on, what is it, Project 360, that you can track things. They said, wait a minute, his phone is on the land. So they went and to one of the young men who was with them's house and asked him about the phone. They got the phone. It was there because the tracker said it was there. He gave them the phone, said, what about his keys? Because his car was there. And the young man said, I don't know where his keys are. And the father got a little upset, but the father left. And they called the young lady who called the young white gentleman, and he brought the keys outside. So one would have to say, why are you lying about the keys? Why are you lying about the phone? And why would you leave him there? What 18-year-old kid would give you his cell phone? And he's leaving. Leave me abandoned. Why would they give you your cell phone? Why would they give you your keys? So we're not rushing to judgment, but the people in Mississippi are. And that's why the family has turned to National Action Network and I and Attorney Ben Crump, and we're going to stay on this. They've asked me to do the funeral, which I will do. And Tyler Perry, I put him on the phone with the family. He's committed to pay for the funeral. And Spike Lee was here. He is here right now with us at the New House of Justice in Harlem for the press conference. And Colin Kaepernick's group has paid for the autopsy. So it's a great thing to see people rally around this. Again, we don't know the answer. We don't know where it'll go, Dominique, but we know we're going to stay on it. What they're saying does not make sense. And we have too much history in Mississippi to just act like one black guy, three guys go out, he comes back dead 2 days later. They didn't know nothing, but they have his phone and they have his keys. Something don't smell right there, and we're going to stay on that. So I wanted to call. Thank you for sitting in for me. I'll try to get back in studio before the show is over, but I didn't want to leave the parents. Thank you, Dominique.
0: Thank you, Rev, and thank you for always, obviously.
15: And I also announced that we'll be at the rally tomorrow. It'll be our last Saturday at Mother Amy Zion. Make sure everybody comes, give the address. And we're going to have screening. We're going to have free screening from CBS for screening for all whatever elements you may have. I'm going to get screened. And they'll be there from 11 a.m. right after the rally to 2 in the afternoon, both Saturday and Sunday. But be at the rally. I'll be at the rally in the morning, 9 to 11. You that are not in Harlem, New York, Connecticut, New Jersey, you should be there if you're around. I give a total briefing at the rally tomorrow. And then, of course, you that are around the country can watch it live on Impact Television as well as NationalActionNetwork.net or YouTube/NAN or on the AME Zion Network. All right, so make sure you keep announcing the rallies. I hope people are signing up for the march at NationalActionNetwork.net. If every time you think you're being quiet is all right, something like this happens, why we need an action network. All right, I'll try to get on in before we go off. Thank you, Dominique.
0: Thank you, Rev. Thank you so much. And for those who want to tune in and join Rev at the rally in the morning, Mother AME Zion Church is located at 140-6 West 137th Street in the village of Harlem. And the rally will start live at 9 a.m. It's early, but we are live in the action and must stay involved. So join Rev at the rally in the morning. He's going to give more updates as we continue to, stay abreast and in tune with what's going on with this Nolan Wells case, as Attorney Benjamin Crump has joined and called along with the family for a private investigation to unreal the facts of what happened to Nolan Wells. And certainly, as Rev said, we are staying committed and steadfast to what is happening with this case and staying committed to standing with the family as they seek these important answers. As Rev also mentioned, tomorrow we are

0: thee. And we really need to really address and deal with some of the stigmas that we have, especially in the Black community. I can say, you know, we don't want to, sometimes we don't want to deal with doctors, and sometimes we don't want to deal with, you know, confronting whatever diagnosis that could be going on or whatever ailment we may feel. You know, we'll walk around with that pain in our knee or that pain in our shoulder for a long time before we ever get it checked out. But we also know the seriousness of taking our health serious, especially in this time, and with the challenges of healthcare as in and of itself, of what's happening as it relates to the economy and as it relates to just the access in general of us being able to get quality healthcare, it's really important. So kudos to CVS for doing this and for coming on by to National Action Network and providing these services for those in our community that need it. So we'll be there, as Rev said, again on tomorrow, Saturday, and on Sunday, outside of Mother AME Zion Church. That address again is 140-6 West 137th Street in the Village of Harlem. So make sure you tell someone, you know, to go on down and get checked out. Make sure that they, you know, we got to stay healthy. Make sure you know what's going on with your body. And make sure you join us. Don't be afraid to come on down and check yourself out. Make sure that you're good. All right. We encourage everyone to do that as well. We're exhaling. And of course, we got a lot of folks holding on. We're going to get to you. Certainly want to exhale on this Friday. I know we will also be joined momentarily, as we are every Friday, by Reverend Charles Williams. We got a lot to talk about, a lot to do. But really, we really understand, and as Rev was talking about, the importance of what's happening around the case with, you know, Nolan Wells, and the fact that, you know, that we are dealing, Brother Don talked about this earlier in the broadcast, we're dealing with our babies that are coming up missing, and you know, dealing with what's happening across the country. This is happening all over. And certainly for this particular situation to be brought into the forefront, I think, you know, speaks volumes to the times that we're in, but also to the commitment that we have. And so the fact that this family, you know, they're not turning around, they're not saying, taking whatever that they're being told, you know, they're taking that extra step and they're saying, you know what, we're going to make a commitment publicly to make sure that we remain steadfast in finding out what happened to our loved one. But we want this to be a prominent discussion all across the board, because we're dealing with this everywhere. And we need to know what happened to our babies. They're dying, and we need to know what's going on. I hear that music. Dominique Sharpton sitting in for the Rev, taking your calls. It's Exhale Friday. You can join in on the conversation. 1-877-532-5797. We'll be back with more of Keeping It Real with Sharpton. We'll be right back.
1: 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Keep it real.
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0: Keeping it real. I'm Dominique Sharpton, Reverend Sharpton's eldest daughter. I'm sitting in for the Rev. Rev just came to us live on Keeping It Real, giving us updates on the family and attorney Benjamin Crump, the family of Nolan Wells, who is visiting New York City today, calling for a private investigation and a private autopsy and calling for answers and standing with Reverend Al Sharpton live at the House of Justice in the Village of Harlem today. Rev just joined us and gave us that update. But it's Exhale Friday, and certainly we're taking your calls all over the country. We got to let it out today and invite you to join us in letting it out. We've got a lot to do and a lot to talk about, and certainly want to keep it real with each other. And so you can join in on the conversation. Call us today at 1-877-532-5797, 1-877-532-5797. 97. Also, listening and watching those who are commenting and sharing their thoughts today on the message board, those who are watching via live stream at nationalactionnetwork.net. We're all here. Let's get back to it. Let's go to Spencer. Spencer's holding on, listening to us from Little Mountain, South Carolina. All right, Spencer, you're keeping it real. Good afternoon.
1: Okay, Dominique, it's been a long time. I remember the first time that your father allowed you to handle the radio, you know, exchange. Mm-hmm, so, yeah. You know, hearing you now with an adult voice is something else. But look, there's two things I want to say. Number one is Trump is sending everybody of various races back to wherever they came from. Now, Dominique, with any type of education you got or whatever your father told you, where did the white man come from to where we could send him back?
0: Right. Well, yeah.
1: Hello.
0: Yeah.
1: Well,
0: yeah.
1: Do you know where he came from?
0: Yeah.
1: See, that's the thing. Now, let's put a pin in that for a second. Let me take you on another trip. The trip is we got a habit of doing stuff that was dead long time ago. We never was told how not to do it as a race of people. Now, when Martin Luther King got killed, his father, who was a minister and had a church, didn't put the government on alert that he wanted to know everything about how his son got killed, because he had a personal problem of his son didn't take that pastoral position. So here we are, a race of people now with this other boy. Today, Al Sharpton called in, Reverend Al called in, talking about what they're trying to do now to advance our investigation. We have been taught how not to be nosy when it benefits you.
0: Right.
1: And that's how we don't know nothing. Let me tell you something that's so simple that I'm on my two sons about, is the fact of talking. Black people got a way they can dance, they can sing, they can just wear clothes that will cause you to look at them, but they don't talk.
0: Mm-hmm.
1: Let me tell you a race of people that don't talk, but guess what? They got the white man's eye. That's the Jews. See, they don't say very much, but guess what? They got money and organization to where the man know if you mess with us, you're going to lose.
0: Yes.
1: Now, we don't have that.
0: Mm-hmm.
1: We still is left with this separateness. Now, if you come to dance and sing and stuff like that, you will cause a crowd.
0: Mm-hmm.
1: But I have an answer in the 21st century how we can come out of this. And here it is. All churches where black people has a significant number in, we should have every 3 months, hour to 3 hours of where we meet at that church and we talk about problems. Not no certain problem, but everything. And we hear other people discuss their answers and what they believe. See, that's how you get the clarity of stuff. But our churches falls for this crap that comes from the White House. It's a church and state. What that means is, for some reason, if our church gets in trouble, we're looking for the government to come in and do something. No. But what it does mean is when you start trying to do something that the government don't like, they shut you down through your pastor. That's how things work here. See, that's the reason why they killed Martin Luther King. He was getting a complete clarity on what America should be in the future. And that's why people were so much drawn to him, every race. But guess what? When the government notified the ministers and stuff, we gonna kill Martin if y'all don't talk to him. Guess what? Nobody talked to Martin because he was doing the right thing. But guess what the government did? They killed him. Dominique, it's nice talking to you. You take care of yourself.
0: We done laid it on us here. I'm like, whoa. I didn't want to, but you was dropping some bombs up in here, Spencer. But thank you so much.
1: No, I'm 83 years old. I done seen a lot.
0: Yeah, that's what we got to have these conversations because you just put me on to a lot. And we needed that. Needed that history lesson and that information.
1: That's exactly right. But I can tell you now, if you mention it to your father, and this idea is churches got to have every 3 months instead of a quarterly meeting on finance, have a quarterly meeting on what's going on in the community.
0: Right.
1: And let people just go up and use the microphone and talk. Blacks don't talk. But when they start talking, they start then wondering, where in the heck have I been? That I'm not with somebody. Oh, there's one word that defines our people, and it also defines religion. That's togetherness.
0: Yes, Spencer, that's right. But no, I think that you've synergized something very important in this discussion, and that's the importance of our church, our pillars, the pillars of our community that have remained steadfast as the pillars of our faith, the pillars of our convenience in terms of how we strategize and mobilize. They've been the pillars of our strength, keeping families together, helping those in the community to rise up and to elevate, in our standards and our way of living and to have each other. And so I feel like, we have kind of gotten away from that, right? As we continue to evolve through generations in having and respecting those pillars as such in our community. A lot of people are looking for that refuge in the church. Where has the Black church gone in terms of community and how we have been relying on, our pillars in our community for so many generations? And now they are starting to change course, I feel, in many ways that our Black church is evolving in terms of how they have really been that influence and that pillar of strength and that pillar of community that we've had for many generations, and we've got to really get back to that. And I feel like, Reverend Sharpton preaches and speaks about this all the time. How people utilize the platforms that they're given to really speak truth to power. So we really need to acknowledge that a lot of people who, hold these positions in our communities, the pastors and, the leaders who we look to for direction, for strength, for influence, for guidance, they're not pouring back into us the way that they should be, right? And so we've got to hold them accountable. And I'm talking about our pastors here and our Black church.
1: We've got to hold them accountable
0: because it is up to, they have and hold a very critical leadership role in our community. And we've got to keep them on that path for us. And so thank you so much for sharing that, Spencer, for exhaling with us. We're going to take a break. You can join in on the conversation, 1-877-532-5797. We'll be back with more of Keeping It Real with Sharpton. We'll be right back.
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0: Kevin Sharpton's daughter sitting in for the Rev. Rev is with the family of Nolan Wells, and he's with attorney Benjamin Crump as they're visiting New York today, mobilizing and strategizing around their call to action to call for a private investigation in the case and situation of Nolan Wells, the young 18-year-old young man from Mississippi whose body was found over the 4th of July weekend. Family want to know what's going on. They have questions and want answers, and we certainly do as well. And so Rev is on the case. He is, of course, with the family, and they're dealing with what's going on over there. Rev joined us before in the broadcast to talk to us about that, and he will also address the situation more prominently tomorrow at National Action Network's Saturday Action Rally. So make sure you tune in for that. Certainly it's Exhale Friday, and we're taking your calls. We got a lot of folks that are exhaling and letting it out and letting it go. We got a lot that we're holding on to and a lot that we want to say. And so we invite you to join us today and let it out and exhale with us. 1-877-532-5797. 1-877-532-5797. I'm going to go to my friend Disco Brian. I see he's holding on. Before I do, I just wanted to bring up, and we were talking with Spencer before the break, and it really alluded to something discussing with me, talking about as we are talking about the ranks of power and how we have considered power right in our community and those pillars of strength and pillars of inspiration like that have I guess really encouraged us throughout generations, like our Black church and the role of the pastor that the pastor plays in our community, and how we have seen I think across the board you know many programs and many things you know that galvanized and mobilized our young people, that brought communities together. You know, and so it is important. Someone was talking about this earlier, supporting, you know, Black institutions and supporting Black organizations like National Action Network and the NAACP and so many others that have remained steadfast doing the work for many years. But I think that we also, as I was telling Spencer, we got to hold our Black church accountable, because I think that, you know, too often we get swayed in the conversation and we don't want to, you know, point fingers. We don't want to get into, you know, the conversation of how the Black church has evolved. And of course, the role of the Black preacher, the Black minister and the Black preacher. I think that it's critical that our pastors stay involved with community. You don't have to be, you know, a political, figure or political head or, you know, a political junkie, as they call it, but you need to be involved with what's going on in the community. You need to be, you know, in tune to what's happening around in the community. And I feel like, you know, there are pastors nowadays that don't even live in the same neighborhood as their church anymore. You know, they're traveling 2 and 3 hours just to, you know, to meet with their parishioners and, you know, at their church. So I think that there's a lot going on in the misnomer of how the church has evolved. And I think that we just need to really have that conversation on what's going on with the leadership and how the leadership is evolving. We've got a lot of, false prophets that are standing up, you know, behind pulpits that are really just trying to spur an agenda that benefits only them. And I feel like, you know, we've got to really, really hone in on that and what's going on with our church and how we can really get back to supporting and elevating, you know, the pillars of our community that really held our communities together for so many generations. And so I just wanted to bring that up. We've got to come back together. We've got to really deal with, you know, how impactful these institutions are, you know, for us. And we've really got to hold them accountable. So I'll just say that. Thank you, Spencer, for bringing that up, though, again, and for keeping it real. Disco Brian, I see you holding on. I want to get to you. Always a pleasure speaking with you, brother. Good afternoon. You are keeping it real.
1: blessings to you, Miss Dominique Sharpton. I I wish more of my melanin deficient brothers and sisters would follow the lead of Rabbi Richard Hirsch, who is the patriarch at the Free Synagogue, the Stephen Wise Free Synagogue in New York City, who gave Martin Luther King's eulogy. It was a beautiful eulogy. I wish that more white Gentile Christians would follow civil rights Jews in recognizing, pardon me, Dominique, that the black church is the only church in America. That's the only church I recognize as truth. It's the only church. I can't speak for the man because he has passed, but Rabbi Richard Hirsch, clearly, right. When I read his eulogy of Dr. King, that was the sentiment that I gathered. And thank you, Ms. Hartin, and your father for fighting for justice for that angelic child in Mississippi. And the Wells family, thank you. Dominique, I wanted to ask if you've ever watched the YouTube creator Tabitha Speaks. Do you know her at all?
0: Of course. Yes.
1: Right, she's a brilliant black creator from Atlanta has been pumping out a slew of videos today that I hope you and all the viewers of this sacred program who are often bothered by my insights about the DSA left, also known as a hate cult, which I was once a part of, take a few moments to view. One of these videos uploaded just 3 hours ago, Dominique, is entitled Hassan Piker is now singing a different tune. But the one I want to address on this call today is entitled, The Majority Reports Emma Zeigler Finally Speaks the Truth. In this video, Dominique, Tabitha responds to a clip from Emma Zeigler, who was on a black creators show, I guess, last night or the night before. Emma Zeigler co-hosts the progressive YouTube show The Majority Report. And she's a friend of MS Now's Ayman. She's been on his show, which used to follow your father's Politics Nation on the weekend. I don't think so anymore, but
0: no, it's not there
1: anyway,
0: anymore.
1: It really stopped me in my tracks, Dominique. This young white leftist Gentile woman, Emma Zeigler, said, and I quote, "I've said this before. I don't really care if, say, Bernie Sanders or AOC go home and they're a secret Nazi, as long as they go out and vote for the right things. We're talking about politicians." So Tabitha's response is, as always, perfect. She says, quote, "Black people do care if you're secretly a Nazi." Tabitha argues that if somebody is privately racist, fascist, or a Nazi, that's not just some irrelevant personality trait.
0: Right.
1: It speaks directly to whether they can be trusted to represent black people, Jewish people, LGBTQ people, or any marginalized community once they're in office. Her point was that character and policy are not separate, because eventually your character shapes your decisions. And Dominique, that really made me think about Dr. King's emphasis on integrity and the content of one's character. And it also reminded me of our brilliant black Muslim Pennsylvania State Senator Sharif Street saying that attacks on the Jewish community ultimately threaten the black community as well.
0: Absolutely.
1: So Dominique, I am so delighted to know that you know Tabitha. I would love to see her on Politics Nation. I've seen enough of the Rolodex of the same tried and true Chris Murphy and the guy in Maryland. We see the same people all the time. I would love to see Dominique, you, number one, Tabitha, and Myron J. Clifton.
0: Myron, that's interesting.
1: Oh, my God. I love you, Dominique, and I love my family, and it's hard to love your family when you're a white Gentile and you've been traumatized.
0: I love you too, Disco Brian.
1: Love you. Love you. Mm-hmm. Thank you for keeping it real, Dominique, and continue to shine
0: your light. We need your voice. We need your presence. We need your strength. We need your allyship. So we appreciate your voice, your dedication, commitment. And just like Tabitha, we appreciate bold voices being unapologetic in this space, speaking up, truth to power. It is important and it's relevant and necessary in this moment. So thank you. And thank you for exhaling with us. I hear that music. We're going to take another break. Dominique Sharpton sitting in for the Rev, taking your calls as we exhale on this Friday. 1-877-532-5797. We'll be back with more of Keeping It Real with Sharpton. We'll be right back.
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2: And I have tears in my eyes, Rev, because this is a narrative that this generation, they need to know. 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I have these tears in my eyes today, Reverend.
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4: live from the National Action Network corporate headquarters in New York, where injustice goes, he follows.
5: 30 years ago, Yusuf Hawkins was the young 16-year-old brother killed for being in a white neighborhood in Brooklyn. I got stabbed leading one of those marches.
4: Keeping it real with America's number one civil rights leader, the Reverend Al Sharpton.
5: Keeping it real, keeping it real. I'm your host, Reverend Al Sharpton, and we're back. Let's go back to the phone. Let's go to my friend, Miss Richardson, in Chevy Chase, Maryland. Miss Richardson, you're keeping it real with Al Sharpton.
6: Yes, good afternoon, my darling. How are you this afternoon, Rev?
5: I'm doing very well. How are you?
6: All fine, my dear. We love you so much, and we're around here cleaning the place up. This is a big, big house. It's an old house in Chevy. Yeah, old house in Chevy Chase, and it has to be like, I guess, 70. This house has to be way up there. But we had, you know, revitalized it and everything when we moved in, and David loves it here. You know, he can travel upstairs, downstairs, basement, anywhere. And, you know, so, and then my sons, they really like coming to visit. I had a son come visit me just the other day. And, you know, he was here in the area. So he really was enjoying Chevy Chase, because Chevy Chase really has changed to a degree, like all other places, like from the metro area. You know, well, what's so sad is we don't speak much about the regentrification of what's going on in the cities with our people, you know, Negro race, because that's what they called us. We're the Negroes. That's how the white racists and these documents you see on public broadcasting, you can see them. And, you know, they're not afraid to let you know, like you're saying, this man spoke what he was going to do. I don't like mention his name, but everything is coming how he had forecasted. He's evil, and he said all this, that's what he was going to do. So, but at least he brought to the light, Rev, you may agree, I hope, that he has let us know a portion of the country is just like him, you see. We have to realize that it's just not Trump. He's only one person. I think God would even agree with me that all of us are sinners. I mean, God says everyone has, if you have no sin in you, cast the first stone, you see. So we've got to go by, and then like you're saying, where people will take things out of context, this, that, and the other. But then again, you know, I mean, I'm not totally into the Bible, you know, but I'm saying, you know, because I come from two worlds, you know that, my father and my mom, two different, you know, people. But I'm saying this, what I've learned over the years is that I could never understand why God feels that all of us are going to look at the passages and we'll all take it the same way, because he designed us to be free of moral agents, a free moral agent to do what you do. But if you're sinning, you can't be glad of it. But what it is now, it seems like people are happy and glad to be doing demonstrably evil things. You know where there's a program, I'll be short, called The Murders of Atlanta. Like Atlanta, Georgia. I think that's the home of the peach. It's the peach. And they have this broadcast, and they'll let you see what's going on with us. And then the world sees it. They take all these shows that's happening where blacks are killing blacks. The Murders of Atlanta, it's called. Maybe you Red haven't seen it, but catch it on. And maybe Dominique should, maybe she would know, and she could fill you in on about that show. Because, see, some of these things, they're trying to really break our spiritual connection. They're trying to, they've always divided Negroes. That's what we're called, all of us. So, you know, I'm not picking on us, but what I'm saying is we got to face the reality and stop putting our heads in the sand like an ostrich. We've got to face the raw onion truth, sisters and brothers, what's going on with us. And all those blacks are killing, just how whites kill each other. And then you know what, Red, they'll get on the radio, well, the whites are doing it. It's like to say, well, it's okay, well, let's do it. See, we have such childish mindset. We've got to break the slavery from our minds and realize to be more pan-African with each other, respect each other, even if we have differences. None of us are going to agree with the Bible. That's the reality. We're not. Because we all are not going to, because God even says we're free moral agents. If you go sin, that's going to be on you in time. He takes care of sinners. I'm going to tell you, he's going to take care of the sinners in time, like that man in the White House. We've got to stop dreading, you know, we can talk about him, but when we're talking about him, he's happy because he's saying, look, the Negro race got me all where everybody going to see me as the king. See, he wants to be the king in anyway. And that's how the world, they're taking this stuff over across the ocean, Rev, where these other places like China and the Asian countries and all of these other countries, Latina countries, they're letting all of them say, see how blacks are, they're murderers, they're rapists, and that's how they're trying to define us. We've got like nearly, now, and then I'm going to go there. I love you so much because, you know, look, you're still my Frederick Douglass. I don't care what they say. you are still my Frederick Douglass. I just want to end it that we've got to stop to realize that they don't want us to get along. And as long as they keep us divided with our ideologies and the politics really is politics. And that leaves a lot of tension with us because that's what the Anglos want. Anglo-Saxons. We got to stop looking at, oh, it's all the Jews. They're the ones that's causing all this. I just could never understand why black psyche is like that now, because they used to know that Jewish was with the NAACP. We helped them. We tried to put the blacks in. And of course, when that started in 1909, or I think it was 1908, 1909. And, the Jewish, the people and the blacks, the Negroes and the Jewish people got along. They was trying to help each other. And but now it's like it's all the Jews' fault, and they're scared to say Anglo-Saxon, Reb. They're not going to say it because they have slaves around. The slave mentality's chains are still on their brains, mostly on these men's brains, because women are strong nowadays. See, they don't want us women to be CEOs, and we have a beautiful, beautiful first lady, CEO, Madam Hughes. And I mean, they don't really want these women to achieve that. So I'm just saying, we've got to realize that what they're doing to us. And I'll just leave you with this. We love you dearly. And look, when the brothers and sisters come on, try to understand where they're trying to take our spiritual connection. They're trying to drive us in the ground where we're not loving each other and respecting each other. That's what they want. So let's be very, let's be very concerned about that.
5: I agree with that. All right. Thank you for your
6: call. I love you so much.
5: Love you and David as well. You know, on the message board, let's go to the message board. I see all

0: It's hard for me to think anything Republicans did. Nixon did give us affirmative action, but then Republicans took that back. I'd have to go all the way back to the Emancipation Proclamation with Lincoln and say Republicans really gave us something. Lincoln did do that. He was a Republican. And they killed him, and then they stopped doing what Lincoln did, and that's when the Republicans became like Democrats, Democrats became like Republicans. So I know you said it to be provocative or even insulting, but I just figured for people to read it, I'd just be factual. My mother taught me if you see somebody cutting up on a corner, don't cut up with them because they'll think you just as crazy as they are. So I'm not going to cut up if you put on a message board to try to provoke us to go acting crazy. It's better to calmly just go through the facts. And you're welcome to answer me on a message board. Tell me where I was wrong and tell me what the Republicans have done. But I think every bill I name that Democrats did, that's a fact. And I tell you what, if you don't like what the Democrats did with the Voting Rights Act and the Civil Rights Act, breaking down segregation, then make sure you go to the back of the bus when you get on. Make sure you don't use no bathroom in public and don't go to no restaurant because you got that under the Democrats. If you don't think they did nothing, don't you enjoy nothing they did. In fact, I didn't see what city you in. When you see somebody white walking down the street, get in the gutter. Because Civil Rights Act stopped that. And that was Democrats. And you wouldn't dare appreciate anything the Democrats did. Let's take a break. We'll be right back. Matt Johnson says the Democrats created an immigrant voting bloc over blacks. FBI. I'm like, whoa, that ain't true. We had a voting bloc for immigrants way before Democrats, and we had Republicans bringing. Need to check your facts. Your positioning could be better if you just tell the truth. Because I'll say Republicans did some things. But clearly you only against the Democrats, not the Republicans. And all this about immigrants. Marcus Garvey was an immigrant. Dello, we should disrespect that. Write something on the board now and tell me what we should do with Marcus Garvey. Should we throw all his stuff out? Because he wasn't here, from here. Hello, Matt. You hear me? Keeping it real. That's what I do. Shopton, that's my name. You got the wrong show, Matt. We'll be right back. Keeping it real. Oh.
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14: Multiple sclerosis is trying to shut people down. 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

0: Reverend Al Sharpton, and we're back. 1-877-532-5797. 1-877-532-5797. And let's go to the phone. Let me go to Janet in Baltimore, Maryland. Janet.
1: Oh.
0: Is Janet there?
1: Hey, Reverend Sharpton. I'm calling about that Graham Plattner guy. Not that what he did and everything that's happened with his campaign has been really, really messy. Whoever's been in charge has just done a terrible job. But I'm not really feeling like this thing is real because, one thing, AIPAC is involved in it. That's my first thing that tells me something is fishy. Secondly, they keep talking about the young lady was a Democrat. So what was she was a Democrat? What has that got to do with anything? And the last thing is, where's the sheriff? If he raped that girl, why isn't the sheriff involved? Why hasn't he been charged?
0: And you raise a good question. And did she report it to the sheriff?
1: Well, she reported to everybody else.
0: Interesting. So you think it's the Republicans?
1: I think it's a setup. I don't think it's for real.
0: All right. Interesting. Interesting.
1: Okay.
0: All right, thank you for your call. James Mitchell says more Jewish Americans are distancing themselves from Benjamin Netanyahu, according to NYD. You know, James, I was a little surprised that the, I'm trying, it was the New York Times. Or yeah, one of them that I read this morning, that Rahm Emanuel, former mayor of Chicago, former chief of staff to Obama, that he said Netanyahu was bad, and he's speaking in Tel Aviv, Israel, to denounce Netanyahu. I was a little surprised at that, because Rahm Emanuel has never been on the left, as far as I'm concerned. So there is a rising level of discomfort with Netanyahu come from everybody. That is very true. Let's go to Raj in Cleveland, Ohio. Raj.
2: Hey, Reverend Al. How you doing?
0: I'm doing good.
2: Hey, thanks for taking my call. Real quick, you asking about the candidate. I don't know. From a definitive point of view, which candidate I would want as of right now, but anyone, because I haven't heard many of them speak directly to the issues. I know overall they want to at least right the ship from back to at least some sense of normalcy. But I tell you what, I like what Kamala was saying in during her campaign and. You know, a couple of years ago in 24, like, okay, now the people are saying, a lot of blacks are saying, I heard her say she wasn't going to do, I took it like she was saying she wasn't going to do exclusively for blacks, because when you listen to her plans for, she says she wants to give $50,000 for people who want to go into, the small business. And then, $25,000 for first-time home buyers. I think it was $6,000 for a child credit for first-time. I don't know if it was first-time or any child, any woman having a child. That sounds like, that speaks to our community, at the very least, you know, and who knows what else she was helping Biden, get rid of, help help the students, former people who had student loans, get their loans, relieved and just excused and forgive. You know, with the student loan forgiveness program that her and Joe Biden had going.
0: Come here. Loan forgiveness, yeah.
2: Yeah. Okay, so, and of course she said she wanted to expand Medicaid, and the experts, the other economists said that her plan compared to Trump's economic plan, they said her plan would add $4 trillion to the budget. As opposed to Trump, he would take away $4 trillion from the budget. And I mean, that right there covers a lot. You know, she was going to, you know, I believe she would have kept, because, you know, SNAP goes along with that, with all that. So, and housing, she wanted to expand affordable housing. So if that don't speak to the black community, I don't know what else does. I mean, you know, and they had the reparations committee in place. So I you know, that, to me, that sounds like a lot of the same people were saying Obama wasn't going to do nothing for blacks. And he said, help me help you. He was talking to blacks when he said, be better fathers, go back to school. He was saying things, turn the TV off. He was saying a lot of little things to me that spoke to the black community. Without him saying the word, or the African-American, and, you know, the terms like that. And then the guy I was talking about, the immigrants, you know, I would love you to ask him, is he willing to go and fill some of those vacancies that the immigrants who were deported out, would he like to go fill the slots in the field?
0: I think you raise an interesting case because, you know, Kamala Harris came to the National Action Network's convention when she was running for president and said she supported reparations. I agree with you. I don't see how you can say they didn't represent nothing for blacks because that's not true. And but again, they want to see and say a lot of things that are just rhetoric. Let's take a break. Be right back. Keep it real, Shopton. Be right back.
2: See,

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0: host, Reverend Al Shopton. And we're back, 1-877-532-5797, 1-877-532-5797. And again, let me remind you, watch Politics Nation with Al Sharpton every Saturday and Sunday. Certainly I'm going to deal with the Harriet Tubman $20 bill with some of the members of the Senate this weekend. I also want to deal with this Iran ceasefire, and I've cut, I think, a governor, two governors. Make sure you watch it this weekend. We really need to be up to par on what is going on. Things I know are happening so fast. Trump at NATO, he's going to do this with Ukraine. He's going to do this in the Straits of Hormuz. But what does it mean? And the people that can say it is who I have on the show. And the people in government that should be doing something, I have them on and challenge them. Well, why aren't we doing this? So watch Politics Nation with Al Sharpton live at 5 p.m. Eastern Time on MS Now, Saturday and Sunday. And, of course, the Saturday Action Rally, you that in the New York, New Jersey, Connecticut area, I will be there this Saturday. I was in New Orleans at Essence speaking on last Saturday, but I'll be there Saturday, UNU, 9 a.m. to 11 a.m. at Mother AME Zion, 137th Street and Lenox Avenue. And I believe it'll be the last weekend we're there. Thank God they were kind enough to let us use their sanctuary while we did the transition. We've just been waiting the last couple of weeks for the occupancy permit, our new building's refurbished, done, auditorium, all of that. And we ready to go in. We just want the occupancy certificate. We understand we'll get that within days. So probably next week we'll be moving over. But you can watch the rally, you that are not in the New York, New Jersey, Connecticut area. You can watch it on Impact Television or at nationalactionnetwork.net live stream, or you can watch it on AME Zion channel or YouTube NAN. And a lot of people have signed up for the march, and I think that we need to really take this march seriously. I cannot tell you how many people stopped me in New Orleans at Essence and other places and said, yeah, black folks have not made a national statement about any of this. And I think that it is absolutely unfair. So I think that we need to be there to make our national statement. August 28th, Washington, D.C. Go to nationalactionnetwork.net, nationalactionnetwork.net. And you can sign up, say, I need information, I want to come, is there a bus near me, how to organize a bus, or that I'm coming on my own, where do I go when I get to Washington? I talked to Martin Luther King III and Andre Waters King, who are the co-chairs with me on it. We're excited about making this statement. All right, thank you for your you that have already participated. I see Fahima says, Reverend Al, you know people didn't play the entire Griot interview with Vice President Harris. It was selectively edited to distort her message. Please, can you see the entire interview for themselves? Yeah, I agree that a lot of it was not the full. And I think that, you know, one of the things I think people should learn is that if you've got to lie or distort, it takes away the credibility. It takes away the credibility of your statement. For example, I see, who am I, saying, what is the end for the Negro race to all these march. And what is the end for anything? Everything is an effort toward an end. Marches are designed to show a public outrage for what is going on. This march is designed to deal with the public outrage around redistricting, which would take a lot of our impact of our vote, to deal with the lack of their extending the Affordable Care Act, which millions of us need that Affordable Care Act to keep our health care, and to also deal with the issues of DEI. Thousands, tens of thousands of people lost jobs and other things because now diversity you cannot use as a criteria. Now, does all of that answer everything with black folks? No, and neither does what you represent. So rather than have an intelligent debate, people come with the hating. Oh, that ain't gonna do nothing. Everything is a step. Marching is a proven method to bring attention to our issues and to show our dissatisfaction. Now, you may not agree with that strategy, but don't act like it doesn't do nothing. If they had not had certain marches around the 60s, we would never got the Civil Rights Act, Voting Rights Act, Open Housing Act, because they had to dramatize it. If we had not had marches around George Floyd, those three cops that's in jail this afternoon would not be in jail, because we had to dramatize and keep that issue out there to get the Governor Walz to appoint the special prosecutor. So that's what it does. And either it's one of three things. People that say that either are working for other interests, because they can't be that silly, or they are that silly, or they just want to be contrary. Because everybody's marching. You got the No King's March, you got the Indivisible March, you got the unions marching, you got the Palestinians marching and sitting in the campuses. So why is everybody out there doing their thing but black folks, and you question why should we do it? Why are they doing it? Think about that now. Everybody out there but us, and you want to say, well, why are we going? Why aren't we going if everybody else is marching? They just had the LGBTQ gay pride march. Everybody understands you have to dramatize. Dramatize. That's what marching does. Bring the issue. You put tens of thousands of people in Washington to 28th. The world has to know, wait a minute, there's a whole lot of people upset about what they're saying. It's drama. That's why everybody does it. And you don't complain about other people marching. You didn't complain about Palestinians taking over campuses and marching because they was right about Gaza. You don't complain about the LGBTQ rights marching. They just had marches all over the country last weekend. You didn't complain about Indivisible marching. There was No King's March. But when it comes to black folks, cynical. Oh, why are we going to march? Real question is why we aren't marching. And why are you raising those questions with us and you didn't raise it with nobody else? In fact, some of it, you probably went to some of their marches. Deirdre Bosley is saying on... I just lost Deirdre Mosley. It says, Reverend Al, thank you for being a great person. I met you in 2006 with Reverend Jackson at PUSH. You both presented me with an award honoring my late mom, Leela Steele, yeah, who was deputy registrar that registers people to vote. She was a member that passed. All right. Thank you. I think that somebody said Trump even leads marching. January 6th was a rally. Trump's out there having rallies. Trump's gone all over the country having rallies and marches. I mean, why would you ask something that is absolutely. What do you think Trump and them is doing? So Trump and them have gatherings. Everybody got gatherings right and left. But black folk ought to sit home and do what? Act like we all right? Because your absence of that drama is saying we good. We ain't got nothing to complain about. There's a power in saying y'all out there, we out there for our concerns. Think about it. Everybody in the world ain't crazy. So if everybody marching but us, don't you think there's something wrong with that? You smarter than the whole world. They just had the funeral services for the supreme leader in Iran. Huge marches. But they all crazy. But black folk ought to take all this abuse and sit home and do nothing. You can't be that stupid. All right, I hear the music. I got to go. Let me thank all of you that called in, listened in, you that called in and couldn't get through, but hung in there anyhow. Remember, whatever you do, wherever you go, however you feel, tell somebody, tell anybody, tell everybody.
1: Keep it real.
0: Reverend Al told you personally, keep it real. Keep it real. Keep it real.

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It's Friday, July 10th. Do you know what time it is? It's Al Sharpton's time. And for the next 3 hours, it's time to put aside all pretenses, deception, denial, or fronting. The time has come to keep it real on Keeping It Real with Reverend Al Sharpton. A very good afternoon to all of you across the country, and good morning to our West Coast listeners. Welcome to all those listening on Sirius XM, Channel 126, Urban View, where talk empowers and becomes action. I'm Dominique Sharpton. I'm Reverend Sharpton's eldest daughter. I'm just sitting in just for a brief moment here. Reverend Sharpton will be joining us live on Keeping It Real momentarily. Many of you know, first of all, it's Exhale Friday. So let's just take a deep breath and exhale. Exhale, let it out. It's Exhale Friday. And we are inviting everyone to call in and exhale with us on today. As we know, we have been doing a lot, dealing with a lot, moving with a lot going on, and we've got to stay the course. We've got to stay involved. We've got to stay determined. We've got to stay committed. But we also need to just take a moment and exhale. Sometimes we just want to get something out, get it off our chest. And we just need to have that moment to be able to exhale and to really just take in everything that's been happening and going on in the week. We know that there's a lot going on, and certainly we want to hear from you across the country. So you can join in on Exhale Friday with us today and call us at 1-877-532-5797, 1-877-532-5797. I'm coming to you live from National Action Network's corporate office in New York City. But Reverend Sharpton is uptown at the House of Justice, where he joined the attorney, the infamous, amazing civil rights champion for justice, our very own Benjamin Crump. And they are standing uptown at the House of Justice with the family of Nolan Wells. Many of us have been glued to this story, this tragedy of this as attorney Benjamin Crump has joined investigation into the death of Nolan Wells. And they are the family of Nolan Wells have joined attorney Benjamin Crump and Reverend Al Sharpton at the House of Justice in Harlem as they are calling for an investigation, obviously, to what happened when this 18-year-old disappeared during a 4th of July outing with friends and was found dead 2 days later after an extensive search involving multiple agencies. Well, the Wells family wants answers about why he was left on the island. It does not, they don't accept, of course, that his death was simply an accidental drowning. And so the official cause remains pending the autopsy and the toxicology results. But attorney Benjamin Crump has joined the investigation and has asked to launch an independent investigation as he plans to do this, and also a separate autopsy in Washington, D.C., while authorities continue to, of course, seek witnesses and photos and videos from Horn Island and try to really piece together what actually happened to this young man, 18 years old, Nolan Wells. So his family is with Reverend Sharpton and attorney Benjamin Crump at the House of Justice, and we are going to hear from Rev momentarily. Those of you who are tuning in via live stream are watching that live press conference as it's happening right now, and Reverend Sharpton will be joining us momentarily. We've got a lot to talk about and certainly want to hear from you. We want to talk about, obviously, in other news and everything that's been happening throughout the week and going
going on around us. We want to talk about and certainly want to lift that up on Keeping It Real. We just ask, of course, that you just do that one thing. You call in and you want to talk to Rev. You want to talk to Dom. You want to talk about what's on your mind and you want to exhale with us. We just ask that you keep it real. We got to stop spreading misinformation. We got to stop being conduits of those that are just spreading nonsense and ignorance. It's time for us to step up in this moment. So you call in today, you exhale, you get it off your chest, but keep it real. Keep it real with each other. Keep it real with yourself. We owe that to each other. And in this moment, we've got to really come, as the young people say, we got to come correct with it. So we got to come correct in this moment. And whether we are, you know, really trying to grapple our minds around what actually happened to this young man, Nolan Wells, or we are talking about or want to deal with what's going on with y'all's president, Trump. He's refusing to sign this bipartisan housing affordability bill. Want to talk about that. Want to talk about how, you know, in terms of how we were dealing with the aftermath of celebrating, and if you want to talk about celebrating it, call it a celebration, but dealing with the country turning 250 years old and dealing with, of course, how we've been hearing the eruption of violence. Violence amongst each other happening all over the country really does paint a picture. And I think that we are mature enough, those that are listening on Keeping It Real, to really come together in this moment and talk about that, because there's a lot, there's just too much. It seems like every day we wake up and we are dealing with, okay, here we go, another situation, another issue. Now we're dealing with, you know, the fact that this boy in Mississippi, something could have really happened to him. And they are trying to just brush it under the rug. We can't allow that to happen. We've got to stand up and we've got to be vigilant in this moment. We're also planning to go to Washington, D.C. And I know many of you all have been hearing about Rev talk about it and hearing about it in your respective spaces in your community. But we're heading to Washington, D.C. on August 28th and want to also talk about that. And people are talking about, you know, how we're enraged in this moment and really dealing with how we can come together and really strategize. Well, what's the action plan? What we going to do? What's the Democrats going to do to really grapple with the fact that, you know, we have got to deal with where our power stands in this country and where we stand on economics and politics. And that's, you know, that on that retrospect. And then we've got to deal with what's going on in our communities and how we want certain bills to be passed and we want things to happen and move. But there are other things that are trying to hold us back. There are people that are in office that are trying to erase and eradicate a lot of the progress that we've made as a people in this country. The very same people whose ancestors built this country. And yet we are still dealing with having to be discriminated upon and dealing with how hatred and politics have really tried to deter us and push us back from making extensive progress into the future that we know we need. And so there's a lot that we are dealing with on all across the board, but we definitely know that if we're talking about this conversation, it really is much bigger. If we're talking about the housing bill and whether government can still function when major legislation obviously becomes leverage for unrelated political rights, if we're talking about that. And the

particularly a divided Congress, right, is actually able to negotiate bipartisan legislation. And, you know, that's relatively rare in today's political environment. But now President Trump is saying he doesn't want to sign the housing package because he wants Congress to first pass the Save America Act dealing with election laws. And that raises an important constitutional and also political question. And should unrelated legislation actually be held hostage to force action on another issue? I think that presidents have always used this leverage, and I think we need to talk about it. So everyday Americans, here we are waiting on solutions on housing. We're waiting on solutions on student debt. We care about what's going on with healthcare or the infrastructure, and we're wondering whether political strategy is coming before public service. Well, guess what? We're seeing the ramifications of what it means to actually do that. And so here we are, keeping it real, exhaling on this Friday, taking your calls, 1-877-532-5797, 1-877-532-5797. We'll be back with more of Keeping It Real with Sharpton. We'll be right back.

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1: It's Sybil Wilkes with what we need to know. Dramatic happenings in a Utah courtroom on Thursday. The romantic partner of Charlie Kirk's accused killer, Tyler Robinson, took the stand. In a recorded police interview played for the court, Lance Twiggs revealed that Robinson returned to their apartment crying and admitted that he wished he had not done it. A state investigator also presented text messages where Robinson confessed to the shooting and begged Twiggs to delete the evidence. The judge will soon determine if there's enough evidence to proceed to a criminal trial. On Capitol Hill, a wall of silence surrounds the health of veteran Kentucky Senator Mitch McConnell. When questioned by reporters on Air Force One, the president downplayed the situation, stating he has absolutely no idea how McConnell is doing. This remark follows weeks of silence after McConnell was found unconscious after a suspected heart attack in June. Kentucky Governor Andy Beshear formally requested a health update, even as several GOP lawmakers claim they've spoken with McConnell recently. In Mississippi, a grieving community is searching for answers after the body of 18-year-old Nolan Wells was recovered. The former college football player disappeared during a 4th of July holiday boating trip, triggering a massive multi-agency rescue effort. Now, the noted civil rights attorney Ben Crump has joined the family as they demand an investigation into his tragic death. That included a press conference held in New York today. Finally, American tennis star Coco Gauff was eliminated from Wimbledon Thursday morning. The seventh-ranked powerhouse fell in a heartbreaking three-set semifinal battle to Carolina Mukova at the All England Club, dropping the final set in a dramatic high-stakes tiebreaker match. To subscribe to my free daily newsletter, please visit SybilWilkes.com. For all the news 24/7, go to News1.com. I'm Sybil Wilkes. 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

0: I'm Dominique Sharpton, just sitting in for the Rev now. Rev is going to be joining us momentarily. He was at the House of Justice in Harlem with Attorney Benjamin Crump and the family of Nolan Wells, the young teenager whose body was found over the 4th of July weekend in Mississippi. And the family wants answers. They want another investigation. Attorney Benjamin Crump is calling on an independent investigation, as well as calling for another autopsy to be performed on the body. They want to know what happened to Nolan. What happened to Nolan Wells? And it is Exhale Friday, so we are taking your calls. You can call in and let it out with us today on Keeping It Real. Call us at 1-877-532-5797. 1-877-532-5797. And you know, this story, the Nolan Wells story, it really deserves, in my opinion, a real careful discussion, because you know, the facts are still developing, right? And so whether a young black man or person, you know, dies under unusual circumstances, the family often asks, you know, the question. And we want to know, too, you know, did we get the whole story? And throughout history, there have been just too many cases where families were, you know, initially told one thing, one version of events, and, you know, later investigations uncover additional facts. And so that history, you know, has created understandable distrust. And so Attorney Benjamin Crump has joined the team. He has joined the family and has become really one of the nation's most recognizable civil rights attorneys, precisely because families want independent investigations. They want to know what happened to their loved ones. They want someone to care and to take consideration into the facts that that we matter, our lives matter. And, you know, so we are certainly really, really involved in wanting to know, you know, these facts as they continue to be uncovered, as Attorney Benjamin Crump and the family have continued to, you know, call for this special investigation and what actually is uncovered by this action and this call to action. And so they are announcing their efforts at the House of Justice with Reverend Sharpton. And Reverend Sharpton has always, you know, been steadfast in standing with families as they're calling for justice, and families who, you know, who really want answers about what happened to their loved ones. And we deserve that. And so, you know, we are extending our heartfelt prayers to the family of Nolan Wells as they continue to remain steadfast and strong and really going through these motions and finding out what actually happened to young Nolan. We're taking your calls and certainly want to hear from you as it's Exhale Friday. I want to say good afternoon as well to those on the message board who are tuned in, listening to us on nationalactionnetwork.net via live stream. Good afternoon to you and happy Exhale Friday. Let's get it out. Let's get it out. Let's get it out. 1-877-532-5797. Let's go. I don't know what's going on with the message board. I don't know what's going on. Y'all got some callers for me? Talk to me. Listening from Buffalo. Well, hello. Good afternoon to you, Thelma, on the message board. I see you. And Susan, listening from Louisiana. Good afternoon to you. While we got you there, want y'all to also just be in tune to what's happening. As we know, we are preparing to go to Washington, D.C. All over the country, we are organizing buses and caravans and communities to go to the March on Washington on Friday, August the 28th in Washington, D.C. We've been having a lot of strategy calls, and a lot of people are excited to get on board and get on a bus and to join us in Washington, D.C. as we really want to just advocate and really amplify our advocacy as it relates to all of the things that we know we deserve and are fighting for across this country, from voting rights to having the necessary conversations about economic justice and how jobs and everything that goes along with it in this political structure and this political climate that is working against us, and we want to also amplify what's working for us. And that is the coalition and unification of our people. We come together from all walks of life. We come together with different interests. We come together with different faiths. We come together with different ethnicities. But we come together, you know, understanding that we are all dealing with, you know, making sure that we all have access and opportunity to thrive, to succeed, and to, of course, amplify the best quality of life that we can in this country. And we all deserve that. And so we're coming together to amplify our issues and amplify our voice. And we know that our voice as a collective is stronger and more powerful. So we invite you all to join us. If you have not gotten the information for Washington, D.C., the March on Washington, make sure you go to the website and make sure you get the information and spread the word. NationalActionNetwork.net. You can start right there. All right. We ready to exhale. I still don't see who's going on my call screen. Can somebody help me here, Jay? Or somebody help me, please. Okay. It's Exhale Friday, and as we are saying, talking about, as Reverend Sharpton will soon be joining us to talk to tell us about what's going on with Nolan Wells, and as the family is in town today in New York, really trying to meet with the coalition and Attorney Benjamin Crump really leading that helm for this private investigation to continue to find out and uncover what actually happened with this young man. And you know, and we need to have these necessary conversations even with amongst our young people. You know, I am a mom of a young black male, and you know, having to have these conversations to keep our children safe, to keep our families connected, you know, it's very important. And so I know that, you know, this unfortunate tragedy has stirred up a lot of emotions, especially in those who have children like myself, because you just never want to get that call. Like, you never want to be on the receiving end and finding out that something tragic happened to your child, to your loved baby. And it's a travesty to continue to have to see, and then to have it unfold in the public eye, I think is a tremendous burden as well. And so, lifting up the family and so many families who've had to endure, these, tragedies as well and had to endure this pain, we definitely reach out to you as well, and the family of Nolan. I see Pam holding on from Chicago. Thank you for updating. We live and we exhaling. So Pam from Chicago, line three, you're keeping it real. Good afternoon. Hello, hello. Pam.
1: Hi, Dominique, can you hear me? I'm here.
0: Hi.
1: Hi, how are you?
0: I'm all right.
1: Good to hear you. Good afternoon. I want to exhale on a lot, but I know time is of the essence. First, let me just state this, Dominique. I want to go back a few news stories. Let me just say this to Ms. Winfrey. I don't want to hear you talk about Whitney Houston. What I want to hear her comment on is Dr. Oz, Dr. Phil, who are avid MAGA supporters and supporters of this adjudicated sexual abuser, allegations against him of child rape. I want to hear her talk about that. I want to hear her talk about her spiritual guru, what is Deepak Chopra, is in the Epstein files responding to a videotape subject, videotape terror, saying that he's interested in seeing that. So that's what Ms. Winfrey can comment on.
0: Pam, what did Whitney, she say about Whitney? What happened? I mean, I don't know if I missed that or
1: sure. Well, go back and take a look at that, Dominic. Her comments were that Whitney, I think, appeared on her show, one of the last appearances of Whitney Houston. And she said that Whitney was high or under the influence, which however you want to put it, and because Whitney had a stumble and fell on her stage. So Oprah Winfrey was at a, I guess, a conference or some type of media event. I don't know if she was getting an award in Cannes. And I don't know if that was a film festival or just a special event. Mm-hmm. But she was being interviewed and said that. So that was just, I just wanted to get that one piece out there. But
0: all right,
1: Dominique, can I hold for one moment?
0: Yeah, I want to say hold on because I hear this music. We're going to take a break. We are tailing on Keeping It Real. Dominique Sharpton sitting in for Rev, taking your calls. 1-877-532-5797. We'll be back with more of Keeping It Real with Sharpton. We'll be right back.
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0: Keeping it real. Dominique Sharpton here, sitting in for Reverend Al, taking your calls on this Exhale Friday. You can join in on the conversation today. Keep it real. But call us 1-877-532-5797. 1-877-532-5797. Reverend Sharpton will be joining us momentarily as he was live at the House of Justice with Attorney Benjamin Crump and the family of Nolan Wells, the young man, 18 years old, whose body was found in Mississippi over the July 4th holiday weekend. The family want to know what is going on, what happened to Nolan. And so they have retained Attorney Benjamin Crump, and he has called for a private investigation and another autopsy on the body, and they want answers. And Attorney Benjamin Crump has brought the family to New York and brought them to the House of Justice, where they are live speaking up about what their call to action is, and standing, of course, with the preeminent civil rights leader of our time, Reverend Al Sharpton. And so we'll be joined by Rev momentarily. He's going to give us an update live from what happened at the House of Justice this morning. But we're exhaling and want to hear from you. And before the break, I was exhaling with Pam. Pam was listening to us and holding on. Pam, I believe you're from Chicago. Are you still with us?
1: Yes, I'm still here, Dominique.
0: All right. Thank you.
1: Mm-hmm. And thanks for holding me over. I appreciate you. So I know that was just a small piece, but the family did, they refuted everything that was said about Whitney at that event. Next, let's move on to the business at hand. Dominique, that's why I'm always asking us, are we supporting our black organizations? Are we supporting NAN, PUSH, Urban League, all of the churches that are doing the work? Dominique, we are at war. And the war has been declared by Stephen Miller, Bannon, and this wannabe Hitler that's in the White House. It has been declared, and they are trying to execute a plan to destroy us. So what is our defense? Because I see right here on the front line is a Reverend Sharpton, you know, PUSH. So are we putting our money and supporting the organizations? We can afford the membership. Our billionaires and millionaires, are you putting money into our organizations that are doing the fight? We have black voting mobilization. A summer, I think it's the Freedom of Summer, or
0: Freedom Summer.
1: The march coming up, Freedom Summer. Are we mobilizing to help? I can't be at those events, but you know what? I can send my dollars, and I can do whatever I can, Dominique, to make phone calls. Do you think the Wells family woke up thinking that they would need the services of a Ben Crump and Reverend Sharpton?
0: That's right.
1: People, we have got to wake up, and we have got to make sure we are there. And condolences to the Wells family. But also, I'm going to go to Carmella Anthony, I think was his name, in Texas.
0: Yes.
1: Somebody instructed them not to go to Reverend Sharpton. We need to find out who was that. They told them specifically not to go to Reverend Sharpton for help. And we cannot have that. We have to protect our black children and our elderly. Because when we take care of those age ranges, Dominique, everybody else in between is okay. So we have to get mad, get organized. We have to come out and vote. I'm not trying to win Trump's voters over or those. Let's go out and get those, 85, 89 million who didn't vote.
0: Let's go out,
1: organize, use our money and our resources. I'm convinced that we're going to come together collectively on this. Some of us are on the other side. Let them be. But I'm a fighter, Dominique. Our ancestors, I am my ancestors, and they were fighters. To the death. Where are we? What are we going to do? How are we going to stand up for future generations? Thank you, Dominique.
0: That's right. Thank you, Pam. Thank you for keeping it real and exhaling with us. That was certainly an exhale, and I felt it. I felt it all the way in New York. Thank you so much, dear sister, for raising that alarm and for keeping it real. I want to go to Dr. Don. Don is in the house from New Orleans. Don, you're keeping it real. Good afternoon.
2: Hey, very good afternoon, Dominique Sharpton. How you doing?
0: All right. How you doing?
2: All right. I want to just send a condolences out to the Wells family, Nolan Wells out of Mississippi, on the recovery of his body. His soul is in good hands. But, you know, have you heard of the young man from Illinois who drove his friends to Michigan for the Electric Forest Festival in Michigan?
0: Yes, Roxbury.
2: Michigan. Deroy Jackson, 28-year-old man. They said he committed suicide. He had an altercation with one of his friends we go with, and he come up dead, you know. And they said he committed suicide. He left his cell phone and wallet. Now, you know black people ain't going to leave their cell phone.
0: Nowhere. Sounds a little strange to me.
2: Yeah. And they come there, and they already classified it as suicide.
0: As a suicide.
2: Yeah, and that leads to my a bigger issue that we have as a black community is when black people come up missing or missing person report is filed, and how the lackluster response by media, especially national media, if you will, there's such a thing today with so much technology we have, but right. with national media. And I guess corporate media, like that lady's mother on NBC, I think it's Susan Guthrie's mother still missing, I believe.
0: Well, we don't know. They stopped covering it, right? So it's like we don't know what happened because they just stopped talking about it, right? And that's exactly. Like you said, the power of the media. They just stopped talking about it. So what actually happened? Was the mom found? What happened to that? You're right.
2: You're right. So we have a very think about it. But black people, when black women or black children come up missing, they usually classify them and say, oh, they are the children or teenagers, oh, they runaways, you know, or they have experience with foster care. But there are national organizations who try to close the gap. You know, 40% of the missing person are black people, and we represent about 15% of the population. 40% of black missing people are black.
0: Wow.
2: Men, women, and children. And so we have a serious issue. The spirit leads us to a bigger issue when we talk about the Nolan Wells and the Gerard Jacksons. And by the way, they found an infant child at that festival.
0: Mm-hmm.
2: Yeah. So we have a very... I am my brother's keeper. Mm-hmm. I am my brother's keeper. Check on your family and... Get rid of those arguments, those petty arguments that I ain't spoke to my daddy, my mama, my brother, my sister, my neighbor over a petty argument.
0: Mm-hmm.
2: You know, we got to look out for each other. And that's the bottom line. We have to take him. Check on your elders. Check on your neighbors.
0: That's right.
2: And that's the blessing of our community is that nosy neighbor.
0: That's right. You know, it's interesting. Thank you, too, Don. That's very interesting. You know, I was talking the other week with an old friend, and we've been friends over 20 years. Now, y'all know I ain't that old, so that's quite a lot of my life, right?
2: 5 years old.
0: And so, we talking. This friend gonna mention, she like, oh, you know, I was mad at you. I've been holding this grudge against you. And I said, well, what happened? You know, I don't even remember, but I'm telling you, like, you really made me mad. You don't even know what you mad about. You just holding a grudge on me for the last how many years, and you don't even remember why. We've got to really come to understanding, we're emotional people. We're starting to really see the ramifications of the pettiness that be going on with us sometimes. And I just want to address that, Don, because you brought something up, and I'm just like, let it go. Like you said, call your people up, call the seniors in your lives, call people. You just don't know what people are dealing with, what they're going through. And you up here holding grudges and stuff. You don't even know what you're holding a grudge for. You don't even know and remember why you're mad at that person. So let it go. You know, life is short, and we're thinking about what happened with Nolan Wells and all. Like, you don't even know it could be you that gets that call the next time. Unfortunately, that's the life and the time that we're living in. And we don't want that to keep happening. Reach out to your people. Talk to them. Hug your loved ones. We need that in this time. And really speaking to that, and I feel like, unfortunately, I feel like y'all's president wasn't hugged enough. And I feel like, we're dealing with a lot of trauma. People are walking around with real trauma, real hatred. From trauma, traumatic experiences that we just haven't been able to let go. And so I think that Don's call was a call to action as he was keeping it real. But I think that it was an underlying call to action there, because I think that we need to really face some of our challenges within ourselves sometimes. And we really need to deal with, what's grappling us and some things that we're holding on to that we need to let go. And we really need to, because we need to be equipped to stand strong in this time. I think we need to be equipped to stand strong, because we need to be a vehicle for others to lean on in this moment as well. And so I feel like, thank you, Don, for exhaling that for us today. Certainly I needed that. And certainly I feel like we all needed that exhale. Thank you so much. It is Exhale Friday. Dominique Sharpton, I'm sitting in for the Rev. He'll be joining us momentarily, but we're exhaling together and taking your calls. You can join in on the conversation, 1-877-532-5797. We'll be back with more of Keeping It Real with Sharpton. We'll be right back.
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14: The New York Times says he's not only the most important person right now in the civil rights movement, but the New York Times says you're the most important person in the Democratic Party.
15: I am here, Reverend Al, with Dr. Glenda Glover at Tennessee State University, and I have the Tennessee State University leaders who all want to thank you for being our civil rights leader.
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15: and I'm probably going to need your help on this legal fight. 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
2: Absolutely. Well, let me know. I'm on the next plane as soon as you holler. You know, when Ben Crum called, I don't even question it. I just head to the airport and get the details on the way.
16: Live from the National Action Network corporate headquarters in New York. Keeping it real. And now, America's number one civil rights leader, the Reverend Al Sharpton.
2: Keeping it real. Keeping it real. I'm your host, Reverend Al Sharpton. Dominique Sharpton is sitting in for me today. I am uptown at the new House of Justice of National Action Network, where we just concluded a national press conference with the parents of this young 18-year-old football high school. He was in college, that was found drowned off of the ocean in Mississippi. And this is a story that has been floated on social media. We wanted to break it national media, and we had a lot of outlets here. The mother and father stood with Ben Crump and I as we called for a fair and impartial investigation. They being the parents, cannot trust the Mississippi legal system. Sheriff has already said there was no foul play here. How do you know that without a thorough investigation? The parents laid out how when they went to one of, he had left to go, this is on the 4th of July, to this vacant island that they go to back and forward in this particular city. And he was with three white young men and him. They came back without him on the 4th of July and said they didn't know what happened to him. He said he wanted to stay behind. But they had his phone and his keys. When his mother and father asked where he was, they said they didn't know. They thought he was coming back later. When his mother took his tracker that she was able to go on, was it Project 360, that you can track things. They said, wait a minute, his phone is on the land. So they went and to one of the young men who was with them's house and asked him about the phone. They got the phone. It was there because the tracker said it was there. He gave them the phone. Said, what about his keys? Because his car was there. And the young man said, I don't know where his keys are. And the father got a little upset, but the father left. And they called a young lady who called a young white gentleman, and he brought the keys outside. So one would have to say, why are you lying about the keys? Why are you lying about the phone? And why would you leave him there? What 18-year-old kid would give you his cell phone? And he's leaving. Leave me abandoned. Why would they give you your cell phone? Why do they give you your keys? So we're not rushing to judgment, but the people in Mississippi are. And that's why the family has turned the National Action Network and I and Attorney Ben Crump, and we're going to stay on this. They've asked me to do the funeral, which I will do. And Tyler Perry, I put him on the phone with the family. He's committed to pay for the funeral. And Spike Lee was here. He is here right now with us at the new House of Justice in Harlem for the press conference. And Colin Kaepernick's group has paid for the autopsy. So it's a great thing to see people rally around this. Again, we don't know the answer. We don't know where it'll go, Dominique, but we know we're going to stay on it. What they're saying does not make sense. And we have too much history in Mississippi to just act like
17: one black guy, three guys go out. He comes back dead 2 days later. They didn't know nothing, but they have his phone and they have his keys. Something don't smell right there, and we're going to stay on that. So I wanted to call. Thank you for sitting in for me. I'll try to get back in studio before the show is over, but I didn't want to leave the parents. Thank you, Dominique.
18: Thank you, Rev, and thank you for always obviously.
17: And I also announced that we'll be at the rally tomorrow. It'll be our last Saturday at Mother Amy Zion. Make sure everybody comes, give the address. And we're going to have screening. We're going to have free screening from CBS for screening for all whatever elements you may have. I'm going to get screened. And they'll be there from 11 a.m. right after the rally to 2 in the afternoon, both Saturday and Sunday. But be at the rally. I'll be at the rally in the morning. 9 to 11, you that are not in Harlem, New York, Connecticut, New Jersey, you should be there if you're around. I give a total briefing at the rally tomorrow. And then, of course, you that are around the country can watch it live on Impact Television as well as NationalActionNetwork.net or YouTube/NAN or on the AME Zion Network. All right, so make sure you keep announcing the rallies. I hope people are signing up for the march at NationalActionNetwork.net. If every time you think you're being quiet is all right, something like this happens, why we need an action network. All right, I'll try to get on in before we go off. Thank you, Dominique.
18: Thank you, Rev. Thank you so much. And for those who want to tune in and join Rev at the rally in the morning, Mother AME Zion Church is located at 140-6 West 137th Street in the village of Harlem. And the rally will start live at 9 a.m. It's early, but we are live in the action and must stay involved. So join Rev at the rally in the morning. He's going to give more updates as we continue to, stay abreast and in tune with what's going on with this Nolan Wells case, as Attorney Benjamin Crump has joined and called along with the family for a private investigation to unreal the facts of what happened to Nolan Wells. And certainly, as Rev said, we are staying committed and steadfast to what is happening with this case and staying committed to standing with the family as they seek these important answers. As Rev also mentioned, tomorrow we are excited to be joined by CVS, who will be doing and conducting a health fair outside of Mother AME Zion Church. They will be doing screenings for high blood pressure and diabetes and many other things, and free tests that you'll be able to take as it relates to your health. As we know that we are dealing with so many challenges in our nation today, but we've got to really check on ourselves and check on our health and make sure that we are, doing all that we need to be doing to stay healthy. And we really need to really address and deal with some of the stigmas that we have, especially in the Black community. I can say, we don't want to, sometimes we don't want to deal with doctors, and sometimes we don't want to deal with, confronting whatever diagnosis that could be going on, whatever ailment we may feel. We'll walk around with that pain in our knee or that pain in our shoulder for a long time before we ever get it checked out. But we also know the seriousness of taking our health serious, especially in this time. And with the challenges of healthcare as in and of itself, of what's happening as it relates to the economy and as it relates to just the access in general of us being able to get quality healthcare, it's really important. So kudos to CVS for doing this and for coming on by to National Action Network and providing these services for those in our community that need it. So we'll be there, as Rev said, again on tomorrow, Saturday, and on Sunday, outside of Mother AME Zion Church. That address again is 140-6 West 137th Street in the village of Harlem. So make sure you tell someone, to go on down and get checked out. make sure that they, you know, we got to stay healthy. Make sure you know what's going on with your body. And make sure you join us. Don't be afraid to come on down and check yourself out. Make sure that you're good. All right. We encourage everyone to do that as well. We're exhaling. And of course, we got a lot of folks holding on. We're going to get to you. Certainly want to exhale on this Friday. I know we will also be joined momentarily, as we are every Friday, by Reverend Charles Williams. We got a lot to talk about, a lot to do. But really, we really understand, and as Rev was talking about, the importance of what's happening around the case with, you know, Nolan Wells, and the fact that, you know, that we are dealing, Brother Don talked about this earlier in the broadcast, we're dealing with our babies that are coming up missing. And

0: with this everywhere, and we need to know what happened to our babies. They're dying, and we need to know what's going on. I hear that music. Dominique Sharpton sitting in for the Rev, taking your calls. It's Exhale Friday. You can join in on the conversation. 1-877-532-5797. We'll be back with more of Keeping It Real with Sharpton. We'll be right back.
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8: 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I'm 20 years old, standing in Vietnam Army, witnessed the Glenville riot. 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

0: Keeping It Real. I'm Dominique Sharpton, Reverend Sharpton's eldest daughter. I'm sitting in for the Rev. Rev just came to us live on Keeping It Real, giving us updates on the family and attorney Benjamin Crump, the family of Nolan Wells, who is visiting New York City today, calling for a private investigation and a private autopsy, and calling for answers, and standing with Reverend Al Sharpton live at the House of Justice in the Village of Harlem today. Rev just joined us and gave us that update. But it's Exhale Friday, and certainly we're taking your calls all over the country. We got to let it out today and invite you to join us in letting it out. We've got a lot to do and a lot to talk about, and certainly want to keep it real with each other. And so you can join in on the conversation. Call us today at 1-877-532-5797. 1-877-532-5797. Also, listening and watching those who are commenting and sharing their thoughts today on the message board, those who are watching via live stream at nationalactionnetwork.net. We're all here. Let's get back to it. Let's go to Spencer. Spencer's holding on, listening to us from Little Mountain, South Carolina. All right, Spencer, you're keeping it real. Good afternoon.
1: Okay, Dominique, it's been a long time. I remember the first time that your father allowed you to handle the radio, you know, exchange. Mm-hmm, so, yeah. You know, hearing you now with an adult voice is something else. But look, there's two things I want to say. Number one is Trump is sending everybody of various races back to wherever they came from. Now, Dominique, with any type of education you got or whatever your father told you, where did the white man come from to where we could send him back?
0: Right. Well, yeah.
1: Hello?
0: Yeah.
1: Well,
0: yeah.
1: Do you know where he came from?
0: Yeah.
1: See, that's the thing. Now, let's put a pin in that for a second. Let me take you on another trip. The trip is we got a habit of doing stuff that was did long time ago. We never was told how not to do it as a race of people. Now, when Martin Luther King got killed, his father, who was a minister and had a church, didn't put the government on alert that he wanted to know everything about how his son got killed, because he had a personal problem of his son didn't take that pastoral position. So here we are, a race of people now with this other boy. Today, Al Sharpton called in, Reverend Al called in, talking about what they're trying to do now to advance an investigation. We have been taught how not to be nosy when it benefits you.
0: Right.
1: And that's how we don't know nothing. Let me tell you something that's so simple that I'm on my two sons about, is the fact of talking. Black people got a way they can dance, they can sing, they can just wear clothes that will cause you to look at them, but they don't talk.
0: Mm-hmm.
1: Let me tell you a race of people that don't talk, but guess what? They got the white man's eye. That's the Jews. See, they don't say very much, but guess what? They got money and organization to where the man know if you mess with us, you're going to lose.
0: Yes.
1: Now, we don't have that.
0: Mm-hmm.
1: We still is left with this separateness. Now, if you come to dance and sing and stuff like that, you will cause a crowd.
0: Mm-hmm.
1: But I have an answer in the 21st century how we can come out of this. And here it is. All churches where black people has a significant number in, we should have every 3 months hour to 3 hours where we meet at that church and we talk about problems. Not no certain problem, but everything. And we hear other people discuss their answers and what they believe. See, that's how you get the clarity of stuff. But our churches falls for this crap that comes from the White House. It's a church and state. What that mean is, for some reason, if our church gets in trouble, we looking for the government to come in and do something. No. But what it does mean is when you start trying to do something that the government don't like, they shut you down through your pastor. That's how things work here. See, that's the reason why they killed Martin Luther King. He was getting a complete clarity on what America should be in the future. And that's why people were so much drawn to him, every race. But guess what? When the government notified the ministers and stuff, we gonna kill Martin if y'all don't talk to him. Guess what? Nobody talked to Martin because he was doing the right thing. But guess what the government did? They killed him. Dominique, it's nice talking to you. You take care of yourself.
0: We done laid it on us here. I don't even, I'm like, whoa. I didn't want to, but you was dropping some bombs up in here, Spencer. But thank you so much.
1: No, I'm 83 years old. I done seen a lot.
0: Yeah, that's what we got to have these conversations because you just put me on to a lot. And we needed that. Needed that history lesson and that information.
1: That's exactly right. But I can tell you now, if you mention it to your father, and this idea is churches got to have every 3 months instead of a quarterly meeting on finance, have a quarterly meeting on what's going on in the community.
0: Right.
1: And let people just go up and use the microphone and talk. Blacks don't talk. But when they start talking, they start then wondering, where in the heck have I been? That I'm not with somebody. Oh, there's one word that defines our people, and it also defines religion. That's togetherness.
0: Yes, Spencer, that's right. But no, I think that you've synergized something very important in this discussion, and that's the importance of our church, our pillars, the pillars of our community that have remained steadfast as the pillars of our faith, the pillars of our convenience in terms of how we strategize and mobilize. They've been the pillars of our strength, keeping families together, helping those in the community to rise up and to elevate, in our standards, in our way of living, and to have each other. And so I feel like, we have kind of gotten away from that, right? As we continue to evolve through generations in having and respecting those pillars as such in our community. A lot of people are looking for that refuge in the church. Where has the Black church gone in terms of community and how we have been relying on, our pillars in our community for so many generations? And now they are starting to change course. I feel in retrospect, in many ways, that our Black church is evolving in terms of, how they have, really been that influence and that pillar of strength and that pillar of community that we've had for many generations. And we've got to really get back to that. And I feel like, Reverend Sharpton preaches and speaks about this all the time. How people utilize the platforms that they're given to really speak truth to power. So we really need to acknowledge that a lot of people who, hold these positions in our communities, the pastors and, the leaders who we look to for direction, for strength, for influence, for guidance, they're not pouring back into us the way that they should be, right? And so we've got to hold them accountable. And I'm talking about our pastors here and our Black church.
1: We've got
0: to hold them accountable because it is up to, they have and hold a very critical leadership role in our community. And we've got to keep them on that path for us. And so thank you so much for sharing that, Spencer, for exhaling with us. We're going to take a break. You can join in on the conversation, 1-877-532-5797. We'll be back with more of Keeping It Real with Sharpton. We'll be right back.
2: Keeping it real.
0: Time is
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7: 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The sermon encouraged us to dig deep, to remove bad habits, counterproductive decisions, destructive desires, and even a few dead memories, which will frequently haunt our decision-making powers. We were reminded that sustained elevation is dependent upon an unshakable foundation. If we are unsure about our elevation, more likely than not, it's because we are building upon an unstable foundation. And instead of shoring up our foundation through excavation, we just continue to build on insecure ground. So I want to leave you with this one thought today. It is not possible to elevate to your highest potential until you have first excavated an unreliable foundation.
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0: Kevin Sharpton's daughter sitting in for the Rev. Rev is with the family of Nolan Wells, and he's with attorney Benjamin Crump as they're visiting New York today, mobilizing and strategizing around their call to action to call for a private investigation in the case and situation of Nolan Wells, the young 18-year-old young man from Mississippi whose body was found over the 4th of July weekend. Family want to know what's going on. They have questions and want answers, and we certainly do as well. And so Rev is on the case. He is, of course, with the family, and they're dealing with what's going on over there. Rev joined us before in the broadcast to talk to us about that, and he will also address this situation more prominently tomorrow at National Action Network's Saturday Action Rally. So make sure you tune in for that. Certainly it's Exhale Friday, and we're taking your calls. We got a lot of folks that are exhaling and letting it out and letting it go. We got a lot that we're holding on to and a lot that we want to say. And so we invite you to join us today and let it out and exhale with us. 1-877-532-5797. 1-877-532-5797. I'm going to go to my friend Disco Brian. I see he's holding on. Before I do, I just wanted to bring up, and we were talking with Spencer before the break-in, it really alluded to something to discussing with me, talking about, as we are talking about the ranks of power and how we have considered power, right, in our community, and those pillars of strength and pillars of inspiration, like, that have, I guess, really encouraged us throughout generations, like our Black church, and the role of the pastor, that the pastor plays in our community, and how we have seen, I think, across the board, you know, many programs and many things, you know, that galvanized and mobilized our young people, that brought communities together. You know, and so it is important. Someone was talking about this earlier, supporting, you know, Black institutions, and supporting Black organizations like National Action Network and the NAACP and so many others that have remained steadfast to join the work for many years. But I think that we also, as I was telling Spencer, we got to hold our Black church accountable, because I think that, you know, too often we get swayed in the conversation, and we don't want to, you know, point fingers. We don't want to get into, you know, the conversation of how the Black church has evolved, and of course the role of the Black preacher, the Black minister, and the Black preacher. I think that it's critical that our pastors stay involved with community. You don't have to be, you know, a political figure or political head, or, you know, a political junkie, as they call it, but you need to be involved with what's going on in the community. You need to be, you know, in tune to what's happening around in the community. And I feel like, you know, there are pastors nowadays that don't even live in the same neighborhood as their church anymore. You know, they're traveling 2 and 3 hours just to, you know, to meet with their parishioners and, you know, at their church. So I think that there's a lot going on in the misnomer of how the church has evolved. And I think that we just need to really have that conversation on what's going on with the leadership and how the leadership is evolving. We've got a lot of, false prophets that are standing up, you know, behind pulpits, that are really just trying to you know, spur an agenda that benefits only them, and I feel like, you know, we've got to really, really hone in on that and what's going on with our church and how we can really get back to supporting and elevating, you know, the pillars of our community that really held our communities together for so many generations. And so I just wanted to bring that up. We've got to come back together. We've got to really deal with, you know, how impactful these institutions are, you know, for us. And we've got to, we've really got to hold them accountable. So I'll just say that. Thank you, Spencer, for bringing that up, though, again, and for keeping it real. Disco Brian, I see you holding on. I want to get to you. Always a pleasure speaking with you, brother. Good afternoon. You are keeping it real.
1: blessings to you, Miss Dominique Sharpton. I I wish more of my melanin deficient brothers and sisters would follow the lead of Rabbi Richard Hirsch, who is the patriarch at the Free Synagogue, the Stephen Wise Free Synagogue in New York City, who gave Martin Luther King's eulogy. It was a beautiful eulogy. I wish that more white Gentile Christians would follow civil rights Jews in recognizing, pardon me, Dominique, that the black church is the only church in America. That's the only church I recognize as truth. It's the only church. I can't speak for the man because he has passed, but Rabbi Richard Hirsch, clearly, right. When I read his eulogy of Dr. King, that was the sentiment that I gathered. And thank you, Ms. Martin, and your father for fighting for justice for that angelic child in Mississippi and the Wells family. Thank you. Dominique, I wanted to ask if you've ever watched the YouTube creator Tabitha Speaks. You know her at all?
0: Of course. Yes.
1: Right. She's a brilliant black creator from Atlanta has been pumping out a slew of videos today that I hope you and all the viewers of this sacred program who are often bothered by my insights about the DSA left, also known as a hate cult, which I was once a part of, take a few moments to view. One of these videos uploaded just 3 hours ago, Dominique, is entitled Hassan Piker is now singing a different tune. But the one I want to address on this call today is entitled The Majority Reports Emma Zeigler Finally Speaks the Truth. In this video, Dominique, Tabitha responds to a clip from Emma Zeigler, who was on a black creators show, I guess, last night or the night before. Emma Zeigler co-hosts the progressive YouTube show The Majority Report. And she's a friend of MS Now's Ayman. She's been on his show, which used to follow your father's Politics Nation on the weekend. I don't think so anymore, but
0: no, it's not there
1: anyway,
0: anymore.
1: Really, right. It really stopped me in my tracks, Dominique. This young, white, leftist, Gentile woman, Emma Zeigler, said, and I quote, "I've said this before. I don't really care if, say, Bernie Sanders or AOC go home and they're a secret Nazi, as long as they go out and vote for the right things. We're talking about politicians." So Tabitha's response is, as always, perfect. She says, quote, "Black people do care if you're secretly a Nazi." Tabitha argues that if somebody is privately racist, fascist, or a Nazi, that's not just some irrelevant personality trait.
0: Right.
1: It speaks directly to whether they can be trusted to represent black people, Jewish people, LGBTQ people, or any marginalized community once they're in office. Her point was that character and policy are not separate, because eventually your character shapes your decisions. And Dominique, that really made me think about Dr. King's emphasis on integrity and the content of one's character. And it also reminded me of our brilliant black Muslim Pennsylvania State Senator Sharif Street saying that attacks on the Jewish community ultimately threaten the black community as well.
0: Absolutely.
1: So I am, Dominique, I am so delighted to know that you know Tabitha. I would love to see her on Politics Nation. I've seen enough of the Rolodex of the same tried and true Chris Murphy and Jamie, what's his name, the guy in Maryland. We see the same people all the time. I would love to see Dominique, you, number one, Tabitha, and Myron J. Clifton.
0: That's interesting.
1: Oh, my God. I love you, Dominique, and I love my family, and it's hard to love your family when you're a white Gentile and you've been traumatized.
0: Love you, too, Disco Brian.
1: Mm-hmm. Instances. Love you. Love you. Mm-hmm. Thank you for keeping it real, Dominique, and continue
0: we need
1: to
0: your
1: shine
0: voice. We
1: your
0: need
1: light.
0: Your voice.
1: Thank
0: we
1: you.
0: Need your presence. We need your strength. We need your allyship. So we appreciate your voice, your dedication, commitment. And just like Tabitha, we appreciate bold voices, being unapologetic in this space, speaking up, truth to power. It is important and it's relevant and necessary in this moment. So thank you. And thank you for exhaling with us. I hear that music. We're going to take another break. Dominique Sharpton sitting in for the Rev, taking your calls as we exhale on this Friday. 1-877-532-5797. We'll be back with more of Keeping It Real with Sharpton. We'll be right back.
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0: Lord have mercy. Y'all get ready. Remember, my friend Ted Gary told me some time ago, said, Art, if you go to jail, you don't care who bail you out. Oh, I'm in jail, and a Republican come to bail me out. Oh, no, you can't bail me out, Republican. A Democrat come to bail me out. Oh, no, yeah, you can't bail me out. Listen, Ted Gary say, when you're in jail, it don't make no difference who bails you out. Lord have mercy. And I know that's true for anybody that's been in jail. You don't care who in the hell bail you out. By the way, Senator Jerry Serena of Ohio bought $10 million to bail us out. Woo! Lord have mercy. 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

0: Lord have mercy, welcome to the show. Lord have mercy. We had a great 4th of July, 250th birthday. What about you? Lord have mercy, days like this. I don't care how much money you got, Palencic. I don't care how much money you got. Turn it up. Hit me. Country music at its finest.
1: When they do.
0: Ba ba ba.
1: Those days like these.
0: Lord have mercy.
1: They don't get forgot.
0: Sure don't.
1: If you think through. They're all we got.
0: 1490 WERE News Talk. Hello, suburbanites.
1: How much better?
0: Sometimes I feel like Mike Trivisana. Rest in heaven, Mike. I'm living in a world that I don't understand. I don't understand why my co-host Billy Sharp got this nice heavy radio voice and I got this squeaky voice. But you know what? Sing it!
1: Money
0: can't buy me. I can't be bought. I can't be sold for a few pieces of silver or a few pieces of gold. So the question on this show, are you getting paid or are you getting played? Are you getting paid or are you getting

0: Lord have mercy.
1: No money came by day.
0: 216-578-1490. 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The lines are lighting up. Get in where you fit in. We want to talk to each and every one of you. We're going to go straight to the phone lines. 216-578-1490. www.newstalkcleveland.com.
2: Bam. Mike Palencic calling in.
0: Mike Palencic, it's good to talk to you, Mike Palencic. Did you hear that song, Mike?
2: Yes, I did. I'm not so much in the country western music, but I'll listen to it.
0: All right. Well, that song said, "Hey, days like this you can't buy. You got a lot of money, but you can't buy days like this, Mike." I'm about to call you Mike Trevisano, man. You know, I'm taking you all the way back to the days, man.
2: Yeah, those were the days, brother.
0: Lord have mercy. Mike Trevisano made you, man.
2: Well, we were friends.
0: Yes, you were.
2: And I was one of the few Democrats that he ever let me go on the show.
0: Yeah, he thought a lot of you, no doubt about it. Listen, so, Mike, I know you at an outing.
2: Party.
0: Yeah, birthday party, yes. And you're having fun. Don't eat too much cake, okay?
2: Grandson.
0: What kind of cake you got?
2: Oh, she's got everything over here. My daughter's a baker, and her mother-in-law is a baker, so we got it all here.
3: Wow.
2: Yeah, it's a party day. So he's 6 years old, my youngest grandson.
0: Wow, you got it going on, Mike. No doubt about it. Lord have mercy. Listen, Mike, I break you from your birthday celebration with your grandson. Man, ain't God good? That you can have a
2: God
0: great.
2: Is good.
0: Yes, it is. Listen, Mike, I wanted to call you because Alex ER, suburbanite, you know, he moved to Detroit. He thinks highly of you. He was telling me some years ago, he said, "Art, you all need to go over to that place in Collinwood where it used to be a former medical, advanced medical system. Because the doors are open and people can go in there, and that place is toxic as hell." And
2: yeah, it was toxic.
0: Yes, and so Mike, man, I know this has been a stickler with you for a long time, and I was so excited when I heard you say that you've been fighting this. This thing so long that you could choke.
2: 38 years.
0: 38 years. Tell us about it, Mike.
2: Well, it was Advanced Medical Systems. Prior to that, it was Picker X-Ray. And they had cobalt 60 in the building. And they had it like in a hot cell. It looked like a bank vault. And so it was in there. And the company that ran it, Advanced Medical Systems, did not have the capability. They were supposed to put money aside to abate the facility once it was no longer in use, but they had the inability to do that. Mm-hmm. So the burden fell on the city and the state of Ohio, and we didn't have the $12 million at least to deal with the site. But thank God the state stepped up. The State Department of Health, and then the section that regulates radioactive material. And lo and behold, they came up with the money to abate the site, and now it's being and demolition. And so when I'm hoping to be looking at a green lot very shortly, and to have that legacy of abandonment removed. And that's the big problem all over the east side. We have these abandoned factories, these abandoned facilities, and we collectively, especially the federal government and state government, are going to have to come up with a game plan, because nobody wants these sites. As long as these buildings are sitting, they're massive, they have environmental issues, and the city, with its general fund, we don't have the capacity to tear these places down. So the old National Acme off of Eddy Road, that is almost $12 million

0: that one factor, and you start multiplying that against the rest of the east side, all the abandoned factories, because people forget the east side was the arsenal of democracy during the Second World War. The biggest plants, the biggest factories were from 55th East and right between the two main rail lines. And that's why all the factories were there, because they wanted to have rail access, and they had it. And then when all the factories disappeared, and Democrats and Republicans stood on the shores waving our jobs goodbye. Mm-hmm. Now, what do we have? Empty plants and factories. And if we're going to turn these neighbors around, we got to take these places out. And it's a big problem. So I'm so elated that this is coming down. I'll think about that, my brother.
1: Yes, sir.
0: 38 years. I've been working to get that place abated. And I when I went in it, and I've only was in it a couple times, it was scary. Mm-hmm. It was something like out of a science fiction movie. You had this hot cell in the center of the building, like a bank vault. And this is where the Cobalt 60 was. Mm. So the Lord only knows where all that went, but it has to go to an approved facility or dump somewhere. But the rest of it's coming down, and I'm so happy. So I can assure the residents that nightmare that's been there for all this time is gone.
2: Councilman Polizic.
0: Yes, Billy.
2: So we noticed that the city, reconstruction-wise, is moving towards luxury lofts and luxury apartments, that kind of thing. Number one, what would be the plan for this lot once it's abated and it's treated properly, so it's not environmentally an issue? What's the plan for it? And then where do you see, secondly, this thirst to have luxury apartments, luxury homes, that sort of thing built around the city? I just don't see the market for it, but you tell me.
0: I don't see the market for it either. On the east side, you have to have affordability.
2: Right.
0: You can't sell $450,000, $500,000 houses on the east side for condos. Maybe you might do it in the University Circle or Little Italy, but you're not going to do it on the rest of the east side. We need market rate homes. Mm-hmm. We need affordability. That's why I've been working with Habitat for Humanity. We built 10 new homes. I'm planning to work with them and build additional homes. But those homes are appraised at around 190. Mm-hmm. And they're a beautiful home. But that's the reality.
2: Mm-hmm.
0: And you cannot, all this talk about all this luxury stuff, give me a break.
2: Right.
0: We need affordability. Our residents need to be able to afford a home. And the majority of our residents today, especially on the east side, mm-hmm. are now renters.
2: Mm-hmm.
0: That completely flipped from what it was when I was a kid.
2: Right.
0: When I was born in a Glenville neighborhood. Everybody, they own their own homes. My grandparents, everybody had their own home. And so that we have completely, as a community, have completely shifted away. And we've got to provide opportunities. And right now, because mortgage rates are too high,
2: mm-hmm.
0: and our neighborhoods are still being redlined by the banks,
2: mm-hmm.
0: and don't let anybody tell you otherwise.
2: Right.
0: And I hear it all the time, especially, and also small businesses have a problem getting loans. And that's so I've been a big advocate of enforcing the Community Reinvestment Act,
2: mm-hmm.
0: hold these banks and mortgage companies accountable.
2: Right.
0: So we should not be putting one city dollar in any bank that doesn't want to make loans in our neighborhood, especially mortgage and rehabilitation. We got to be proactive,
2: mm-hmm.
0: and we got to be aggressive.
2: I agree.
0: And unfortunately, the city has not been, and that's got to change.
2: Now, lastly, what is the preparation for this this plot of land once it's abated and cleaned up?
1: Well, it's Mike, we way too off for that question there, and I know you can't even answer that question because let me say what you've said here. I'm reading from the Plain Dealer. No longer will it be an environmental eyesore to residents or visitors to nearby Mark Trobler Park, and nobody. And nobody is more happier than longtime Cleveland Councilman Mike Palencik. This is a virtual nightmare, said Palencik, who added that his files on this company is thick. It could choke a hippo. Is that thick, Mike?
0: That's exactly, brother.
1: Yes.
0: I had built a file on that place, all the correspondence, all the letters, the meetings I had been that we had repeatedly in the neighborhood. I was determined to get that site cleaned because these are legacy abandonment throughout the East Side. And unless we deal with this stuff, we are not going to stabilize the East Side of this city. These are reminders every time you go past them of abandonment and disinvestment. And I'm sick of it. I'm aggressive, as you know. I'm going to rid my neighborhood, my ward, of all this crap, come hell or high water.
1: And Palencik, you go on to say, Palencik, whose late mother-in-law lived next door to the plant, said the tainted structure has created a great deal of fear over the years and was suspected by some of causing illnesses in our neighborhoods.
0: Oh, yeah. There were people who came down with strange illnesses, and they thought the plant had something to do with that. And so we've had the state come out with environmental experts and actually go up on roofs and take samples to see if there was anything going up on their roofs. We know they contributed to contamination in the sewer system, that the Easterly Sewage Treatment, and then over at the main facilities, the Southerly. We know that was a fact. And that's one of the reasons why the place was shut down, because of their contamination to the sewer system. But airborne, we could never detect anything.
1: So Mike, I have ER on the phone, and he wants to, your old friend, he wants to talk to you about this situation. Are you there, sir?
3: Alex? Yeah, I'm here, Art. How you doing?
1: Okay, go right ahead.
3: How you doing, Councilman?
0: Fine.
1: All right, I don't want to hold the councilman too long because he's at a birthday party for his grandson, but go ahead, ER.
3: Let him finish. I'll yield to him.
0: Okay.
3: Let him finish.
0: I'm going to go back to the birthday party. But I want to thank Art and Billy for always being proactive, worrying about our neighborhoods, especially our East Side neighborhoods. Because unless we come up with a real aggressive game plan to clean up these abandoned sites, to address the contamination, to put forth redevelopment opportunities, we'll never stabilize the East Side of the city. So my brothers, thank you and God bless you today. And I'm going back to the 6-year-old birthday party.
2: Enjoy.
0: Thank you, my friends. God bless. God bless.
1: All right, on the hotline is Alex ER, my dear friend, longtime businessman, longtime resident, longtime fighter in Cleveland and all around. Alex, come on, give me some input on this because Alex.
3: Mike was too nice because he's a politician.
1: Okay.
3: People have to remember that was a Department of Defense plant.
1: Okay.
3: It was disguised as a medical equipment because they were making rate parts of nuclear bombs there.
2: Mm-hmm.
3: Until that particular design faded away. And if you Google it enough, you could find a lot. And, you know, it went away. It's Cobalt 60. It doesn't get... 400 years it takes to be non-hazardous. That's like living inside a nuclear reactor. Okay? and it's been covered up. And this city's done stupid things. Excuse me. Cold.
1: Take your time.
3: But what it is, it was part of the Cold War. And nobody wants to say anything about it. Okay. But back to the city, the reason you don't have jobs is the same reason I closed my factories and moved them somewhere else. The people at the city of Cleveland do not want the residents to have jobs. They want them to be poor because when you're a middle-class American, you tell the government what to do instead of getting a handout. So they stay in power if they beat you down. Just like the old slave days. Beat them down, we can stay in power. Okay. Yes, they're sir. Not going to redevelop. No contractor in the world is going to build something on that land that it was that polluted with radioactive material. It's not going to happen. Oh, the government's going to clean it up, and the state got money, and the Nuclear Regulatory Commission, and all the hush-hush Department of Defense. They'll clean it up, so it's relatively safe. But it's been handled wrong. You know, they should know, never have let the people in the neighborhood to break in there and steal scrap and take it around the neighborhood. Okay. Yeah. Because the city doesn't want you to have a nice house because they know that all you do something nice to your house, it'll end up in a scrap yard in a few weeks.
1: So Alex, this is one of the concerns that you brought to me some years ago. I'm sorry I didn't act on it then. You were saying that the people that whoever was going in there, they didn't realize that they was going into one of the most toxic, illegal, lethal places in the entire city. And when they leave out, they brought that toxic with them and was was messing up the whole community. And you told me that black on black need to go over there and address that problem. I didn't get around to it years ago, Alex. But you were aware of that problem then.
3: Well, yeah, it was in the business community. If you're not, it was fairly well known. The city knew about it. Okay, everybody at the city knew about it. And they had special firemen and special police that were the only ones allowed to go over there. And people were trained in the safety if they had to go in. But the city didn't want to do anything because they're anti-business. We want jobs. So what do? We build luxury apartments where a steel mill used to be. And they're not doing anything for the jobs. They never wanted to do anything. Okay. We got money to do this. But you can't find $20,000 to put up some new slides and swings in a neighborhood.
1: All right. Alex, I'm with you there, but I'm going further with this. So there was concerns about the advanced medical system surface in 1985 when the Nuclear Regulatory Commission determined that the building needed to be decontaminated. But those concerns took a new dimension several years later when the public learned the company had been discharging a minute amount of cobalt 60 poison into the public sewer system. Alex, this was your concern all the time. You've been sharing this with
3: David. I don't know much about going into the water system. I know the city plugged the sewers coming out of the building, which caused the roof drains of the building to back up and have hundreds of thousands of gallons of contaminated water seeping into the ground.
1: So this pours in the neighborhood, right, Alex? This environmental hazard, right? All this is toxic and environmental. Alex, I'm on the article, and it says that even though they turn it down, they don't even know what in the hell to do with the contamination. It's so bad. So so they're gonna leave it in piles and hold it there until they figure out what to do with it. That's how bad this contamination is in the Collingwood area. And you brought this to the light some years ago. And I just want to make this plain, environmental hazards in our community is going unchecked. And even this plant here has been so toxic that they don't even know where to. You say that they can haul it away. They don't know where to haul it yet. So it's going to stay there for a while until in our neighborhood until they figure out what to do with it. That's how toxic it is. And Alex, you brought this all to the forefront. Okay, environmental habits in our community is so important. And Alex, even though you're in Detroit now, and you had a plant yourself, you're a great manufacturer. You had a plant not too far from this plant, didn't you?
3: I had one on London Road. I owned Superior Diecast for a while, and owned part of the GTE plant on 152nd.
1: Absolutely, Alex. Listen, I just had to bring you into this conversation on the show today because I'm telling you right now, Alex, you've been a great advocate for black on black, for the city, for businesses, for the community mainly. And they always try to mistreat you, but they can't because you're too powerful for them. But you're the one that brought it to our attention. Our organization, that we need to check this out and do something about it.
3: If your scrappers are breaking it, and I know how kids are, kids like to play in abandoned buildings. How many of them were walking around are now contaminated? You don't know that.
1: That was your main point. That was your main point, man.
3: That was the main point.
1: Yes.
3: The building was pretty much entombed. Okay, which means if you didn't go inside, you didn't mess with it, you know, in 400 years it would go away. It was relatively safe. But the ability of the thieves to go in there and steal scrap with impunity from the city. I mean, God help, you know, if you're late on your parking tickets, Mayor Bibbs got the police chasing you down. But if you tear up a building and you take it to the scrapyard, he don't care.
1: I hear what you're saying, ER. When you coming back to Cleveland? We got to talk further.
3: When are you going to have a protest in the street?
1: All right, man. The last protest we had in the street, you got arrested. A white guy got arrested in the street, man. I told you
3: that. You got to do what you got to do.
1: Oh my goodness, you bring back memories, man.
3: You got to remember. 250 years ago, there was a other bunch of rich white guys that told the government to go to hell.
1: Lord have mercy. Alex, I hated this when they put them cuffs on you, man. I said, Alex! Let me let you go, Alex. Alex in Detroit, man, we got to talk. I'm bringing to the studio soon, okay?
3: All right. Thanks for inviting me.
1: All right. Love you.
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1: God bless you, and God bless the United States of America.
4: I called to tell you thank you for our walking together and advocating justice for people. And thank you for welcoming me to protest with you on the front line. And thank you for being a frontline soldier. And I want to thank you for being a grassroots leader for we who were activists and helping make a way no matter what it costs you, you have not given up. You have given all prices. And I just wanted to thank you for welcoming me to walk with you and work with you.
1: Thank you so much. I can't wait to have you in the studio sometime, Reverend Pamela Pinckney Bucks. I'm sorry about the loss of your mom, great woman, and God bless you, okay?
4: Take care of yourself. You keep up the good work, and if you ever need me, you know, I'm a prayer and a phone call away.
1: All right, we're going
4: to
1: bring
4: you. You all know how to reach me if nobody else does.
1: All right, we're going to bring you to the studio sometime. Thank you so much. Listen, I'm. Thank you. Thank you so much. Go ahead, Brian.
2: 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Call you live on the air. Call you live on the air. Go ahead.
5: Yeah, I've been listening to the conversation, and I would definitely have that man on again about that plant with the nuclear waste and the radiation and all that. And because I think that's a real danger to the community even now.
1: You're absolutely right, sir. That's why we zoomed in on it. Many people in our communities, they're asleep on the fact of how much environmental hazards are in our community, killing us, and they're asleep on it. You understand? It's all in our neighborhoods, and many of the places like this. This place here was known to have this in 1985, and so. There's all kind of fights to fight, but if we don't fight this fight against environmental hazards in our community, then and I'll tell you what, sir, you brought it up. I'll bring some of the people into the studio and we'll talk about this environmental hazards in our community because it do need to be cleaned up. And I only gave you a piece of the story on this particular plant, okay? But the government and the city have known that this has been a danger to community for so many, many years, all right?
5: Keep up all the wonderful work. I follow your career.
1: All right. Thank you so much, sir. Appreciate you. Where are you calling from?
5: Slavic Village.
1: Slavic Village. God bless Slavic Village. And keep on listening, and let's start that Slavic Village fan club all over again, okay?
5: God bless you. Keep up the wonderful work.
1: God bless you too, sir.
2: All right.
5: Bye now.
2: 216-578-1490 is the calling number. 216-578-1490 is the calling number. Call you live on the air. Go ahead.
6: This is Big Sheriff calling in once again. Definitely representing the new single called Keep Your Mouth Shut. Sheriff BHS. 2026 on Joseph Motley Jr.'s page, and it's called Keep Your Mouth Shut, just released the past Sunday, and it's doing some numbers, and I appreciate that. I want to take the time on this sports report to at least give credit to Maddie B's Floral Arrangements. That's Maddie B's Floral Arrangements, located at 216-990-6580. That's 216-990-6580. And I want to also let people know that we had a very beautiful and blessed program as we remembered Sister Shay at Black on Black Crime Inc. headquarters on what would have been the day that she passed a couple of years ago. But what is so interesting is that she had passed right before, and when I say that, right before her birthday. So July 13th, 2026, that's July 13th, 2026, we remember Shay's heavenly birthday at Green Road, and that is Green Road Park, 4501 Green Road, Warrensville Heights, Ohio, 44128. You can bring pink and white balloons if you would like. I also want to take the time to let people know that right now, the Guardians in the American League Central,
7: they are only a half game out of first place. The White Sox are 50-45. The Guardians are 51-45. And so the tiebreaker goes to the White Sox, but it's good to see that the Guardians are keeping pace for the top, especially with a couple of injured players. And that today the Guardians did very well beating the Marlins 5-2. Before I leave out, I want to say that the World Cup 2026, we covered all from country music to everything else. So right now it's France facing Spain, and the winner of that will face the winner of England and Argentina. It was Belgium that knocked the United States out a couple of days ago. And with that being said, that is the report. And you'll hear more during the 6 o'clock hour of what's coming up July 18th to improve East Cleveland at Forest Hills Park this coming Saturday from 2 to 6 p.m. And then at 7 o'clock, we have a letter that I'll be reading sometime during that hour from the freedom fighters out of the Ukraine. So I want to thank you all for propping up the Sheriff's career.
2: Big Sheriff.
7: Yes.
2: One second. There's a big controversy going on right now in the NBA as to where LeBron James ends up. What is your take?
7: Well, my take on it is this. I have no idea right now. I am just glad to see a player who's at his age still playing high caliber basketball without incident, without controversy. If the only controversy they could get on him was where somebody criticized him for speaking out against injustice and said he should shut up and dribble, I'll take that controversy because he still represents Ohio's own. If it wasn't for him, we wouldn't have had that 10-year celebration this year of when the Cavs won the championship, and it was with him that we were in the finals four straight years. So with that being said, wherever he ends up, I know that as he does retire, he will give back to, of course, Akron and other parts of Ohio. So I'm looking forward to it. I'm not sitting back like I was years ago, like, where's he going to go? If he don't come here, I'm angry or upset. Nah, this time I'm just taking it as, let him continue to set the example, and I'll be all right.
2: Big Sheriff, I think you have turned into a politician, because that was a politician.
7: Thank you very much.
1: All right.
7: Maybe it's in my future.
1: Okay. All right. Give me a chant. Bring him back. Bring him back.
7: Bring him back.
1: Bring him back.
7: Bring him back. Now. Bring him back. Now. Bring him back. Now.
1: Bring him back. Bring him back. Bring him back. I hear you. Bring him back. They're coming out standing outside the studio. Bring him back. Bring him back. Hundreds are coming. Bring him back. Bring him back.
7: Now. Thank you all.
2: Thank you, Rick.
7: Peace.

0: All right, listen. I got something. I meant to ask Mike Polensic, but he got off the. Good thing he had that birthday party, because I keep your mouth shut. I wanted to ask Mike Polensic a great political question about a flock cameras. It seemed like the council has
1: renewed. Renewed the contract with the flock cameras.
0: Well, have they renewed it yet, or they?
1: No, I think they renewed it to some protesters' dismay, but I think they renewed it on last council meeting, I believe.
0: All right. Okay. You sure it's renewed?
1: I said. I think.
0: Okay. All right. I just wanted to make sure, because I know they had put it to a committee. I agree with you. If they haven't renewed it, they are going to renew it because you know, council talk a great talk, but when it comes down to, they're kind of like you, Billy, in your committee. They talk a great talk, but when it comes down to the end, they cave in. So
1: my committee
0: You talk loud
1: and you came in on what exact subject matter?
0: I don't know, man.
1: Okay,
0: I'm just I apologize.
1: Thank
0: I didn't mean
1: you.
0: Not
1: you,
0: your
1: sir.
0: Committee, okay?
1: Thank you, sir.
0: But I know council, they wedge a big stick and holler loud and impress the public. But when it comes time to the vote, they always give in, those weasels.
1: Okay.
0: You know what I'm saying? And I, yeah, Polensic, I'm calling you a weasel in this particular case, cause you probably gave in too. Listen, you understand? They, listen, the fact of the darn matter is that they have came up with every excuse in the world why crime, how, about fighting crime in our community, and they're not serious.
1: Mm-hmm.
0: You understand? First it was a speed light camera. They're going to stop crime. Then it was this, and then it was that. They are BSing us.
1: Now I'll tell you.
0: They're BSing us. Now, the flock camera, they're going to do it. The flock camera ain't... you don't want me getting in this crime issue. I'll leave it alone for now.
1: When the flock camera issue came before the CPRB, our comment was concern. We did not endorse. This was, I think, about 2 years ago or a year ago. We did not endorse. We said we were concerned about information sharing that was not clarified when a member came before us and testified. So we were not on board with flock cameras because we believe the potential for them to capture information and be shared with other departments. We found out that even if there was a law that you couldn't share the information within the city of Cleveland, let's say police department, but you could share it with the fire department or another department. We vigorously disagree with that. So we were not in support at the time of flock cameras and still hold that same position.
0: All right. Okay. All right. Brother, I'm with you. I believe you. You understand? But I know how y'all is. You understand? Mm-hmm. Y'all talk a big, hey, and guess what?
1: Mm.
0: Listen, I love pastors.
1: Mm-hmm.
0: But sometimes they good at selling us out too. They good at talking that talk.
1: Mm-hmm.
0: But when it comes to the end, they all about the almighty
1: dollar.
0: Some of them, you gonna make me start testifying and start shouting in here. And I love my pastor. I was at church today.
1: They want some for their college fund.
0: Yeah. But they, you understand, at the flock camera.
1: Mm-hmm.
0: You understand? Some of those Yahoo pastors. You understand? I love y'all.
1: Mm-hmm.
0: But flock camera crab. And I bet you got paid.
1: Mm.
0: I bet you didn't get played. I bet you got paid, but you play the community all the time. Lord, I shouldn't be saying this on a Sunday. Strike this from the record.
1: No, don't strike it from the
0: talking
1: record.
0: DJ talking
1: John
0: because they're going to try to come past. I'm going to try to come get
1: don't,
0: me.
1: Don't strike
0: it
1: record.
0: From the record. Did you delete
1: DJ
0: talking John? Did you delete it?
1: Don't strike that.
0: Thank you so much. Because
1: record.
0: just like the first energy with the people, Jones and them, that were indicted for trying to swindle us out of billions and billions of dollars and making our energy rates go up. Guess what the preacher say? But the Mr. Jones and them, they came to our community and they gave us some ribs and chicken dinners. Mm-hmm. And so they don't need to do no time, you understand? Oh, it's sickening. Strike that from the record, DJ Talking John. Strike it from the record. The radio station gonna come at me and everybody
1: strike it. Why would you strike the truth from the record?
0: Yeah, because I know how y'all are, okay?
1: You're
0: gonna say Art McCoy said it, not McCoy did it.
1: Do you got
0: Amen
1: time?
0: Amen and hallelujah.
1: You got time for some breaking news?
0: Absolutely.
1: All right, let's see. Breaking news.
0: Breaking news. Breaking news.
2: Says he died. We're learning that longtime Republican Senator Lindsey Graham has passed away. His office says he died on Saturday night after what they call a brief and sudden illness. The statement says Graham's family is asking for privacy at this time. He represented the state of South Carolina in the U.S. Congress since 1995. Let's bring in CNN's.
1: That is the breaking news. Senator Lindsey Graham passed away late last night at age 71. Lindsey Graham, Senator, passed away last night. The reports are that he had a brief, I don't understand this, he had a brief illness, and whatever that brief illness was, took him out, age 71. Senator Lindsey Graham passed away.
0: For a moment, I was thinking about the other senator that was much older.
1: Who?
0: I can't think of his name right now. Mm-hmm. But he, Lindsey Graham, wow.
1: Yeah.
0: I didn't think his health was that bad.
1: I didn't. He just was making statements about
0: Lindsey Graham.
1: This administration's support for Ukraine. Happy that they had released or planned to sell some ballistic missiles to Ukraine. Just was making those statements by way of social media. So it took everybody by storm. Even your president offered comments that was surprisingly
0: Amen.
1: Right on cue.
0: Amen.
1: And saying that Lindsey Graham was a friend of him, almost a family member, and it hurt him pretty bad to hear the news. He got the phone call. I'm talking about President Trump now. Got the phone call at like 1 a.m. from a Lindsey Graham office worker letting him know that Lindsey Graham had, in fact, passed away late Saturday night.
0: Wow. Lord have mercy. Lord have mercy.
1: So I want to get real quick. Weekend Headline News. 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I'm the media and advertising company. Advertise with us here on the Art McCoy Country Music and Common Sense Radio Show. I'm just going to give you the 6-day forecast. We want to vacillate on the news of the senator passing. Monday, it will be sunny. It's going to be hot. High 83, low 68. Tuesday, sunny. High 81, low 70. Wednesday, partly cloudy. High 88, low 74. Thursday, partly cloudy. High 87, low 74. And Friday, partly cloudy. High 85, low 72. And Saturday, chance of rain. Cloudy. Highs 86, low 73. That is your 6-day forecast. 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Back to you, Art.
0: Absolutely. Speaking of my dear President Trump, it was good to hear that his feelings towards Lindsey Graham.
1: Mm-hmm.
0: But it seems that his feelings towards President Obama and his wife is still horrific. So Trump posts he posts doctored posts about Obama and Air Force One. The President Donald Trump on Sunday posted a falsified image of former President Barack Obama and his wife, Michelle Obama, waving before boarding an Air Force One that had been spray painted with graffiti.
1: Mm-hmm.
0: It came months after another racist post by the president that showed the couple as primitive in the jungle. That one was deleted after staff bipartisan backlash.
1: Yeah.
0: The latest image showed that Obama smiling and waving at the top of the stairs alongside a baby blue white presidential plane with graffiti painted on it that included the Democrat campaign slogan, "Yes, we can."
1: Mm.
0: Obama and BLM. A short for Black Lives Matter. The post also showed graffiti in Arabic and plain saying, "Praise be to God." You know, President Trump really, really, really, really, really don't like Obama or his wife.
1: It's an ego thing. He cannot grasp that Obama will be cherished in a history book, soul his wife. I want to sidestep that for us and go back to, you talked about the Air Force One. And remember, I said a month ago when this came up about this Qatari jet that I thought it was a Trojan horse. This past week, the president took the Qatari jet to the summit close to where Iran is, right? So the plane, the Air Force One departed without the president. Controversy arose. Come to find out that this plane was pushed through in retrofitting it to make it where it can transport the president with all the safety measures that it needed. This jet did not have it. So guess what they had to do?
0: What's that?
1: They had to get him on the old Air Force One and get him back here safely.
0: Amen. All that conversation, I hear what you're saying, but all that conversation reminds me that I haven't ate dinner yet. Absolutely. Okay. And it makes me want to go to the finest restaurant in East Cleveland, right across the street from the Windermere Rapids Station. Mm-hmm. Lord have mercy. I'm talking about Lily's. Woo! Lillys. Don't that even sound like some good cooking? Mm-hmm. Lily's Kitchen. Homemade, heartfelt, delicious. Lord have mercy. Good food made with love. Lord have mercy. If Lily can't make it, can't nobody. You ain't gotta go out in the suburbs. You can come right there. Bring homemade meals and catering service to the Cleveland community. Lord have mercy. You can get everything right now. Catfish dinners. Lord have mercy. Perch dinners. Oh my goodness, the lappy, chicken and dressing, meatloaf, pork chops, smothered pork chops, ham dinners, baked chicken, greens, fried corn, yams, green beans, macaroni cheese, and my favorite, that pineapple upside down cake. It'll make you holler, mama, I want to go to Lily's Kitchen. Lord have mercy. They're located at 14206 Euclid Avenue, right across the street from the Windermere Rapids Station. Plenty parking. You can call them right now. 216-624-1838. 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Let's keep them in business. They got some good food. And guess what? I got an exciting announcement to make. Lily's Kitchen breakfast menu. I love a great breakfast menu. They got Lily's Kitchen egg, two eggs. Your way, bacon and sausage, toast and grits, pancake platter, three buttermilk pancakes with syrup. Oh Lord, a country biscuit sandwich. Lord, I go on and on. Oatmeal. You don't know nothing about some good homemade oatmeal with brown sugar. I want some of that. I'm gonna get some of that tomorrow. $4.49. Oh, I could go on and on. Lily's Kitchen. Where is it at? You can call them at 216-624-1838. 216-202-1086. That's right at 14204 Euclid Avenue. Don't be shy. Go get you some of that good food.
1: I went past Lily's Kitchen 2 weeks ago and I had the chicken Philly.
0: Amen and hallelujah.
1: It was pretty good.
0: Absolutely. Amen and hallelujah. Lord have mercy. Did you get a chance to go to the fight, Abdullah Mason headline?
1: I stayed home and watched the fireworks from my porch on the 4th of July and watched the Indians win.
0: Oh, absolutely. It was a great event. I didn't go, but a lot of my people went. Mm-hmm. They had a nice packed house. It reminds me of years ago when Muhammad Ali came to Cleveland and I had on my white suit with a black tie with Ella and Eddie Frierson and Don King and all of them was down there to hear Muhammad Ali. Now we got another homegrown fighter, Abdul Mason. Y'all support this boy. The whole family fighting, about five of them. Daddy training them. Number one, Lord have mercy, make me start hollering. float like a butterfly, sting like a bee. My name is Art McCoy, not Muhammad Ali. I hit harder than Tyson. Lord have mercy, Lord have mercy. If you see me and the bear in a fight, help the bear. You understand? And if the bear losing too hard, post some honey on the bear so he'll fight that much harder. Listen, this is Art McCoy and Billy Sharp, country music radio show. Hey, somewhere down the program, I want you to find a song that I missed a long time. Let's Go Get Stoned. You understand? That's a long time record. I heard it, and it just stuck me. It's, all right, not now, but later on, all right? 216-578-1490. Yes.
1: What kind of song is that?
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0: Murphy. Amen and hallelujah. Art McCoy and Billy Sharp. Country music, the first hour. We're going to go another half an hour of country music. Turn it up.
1: We're proud of the two good kids we raised.
0: Lord have mercy.
1: And it's hard to believe we're celebrating our 25th year today.
0: Mm.
1: This party's nice, but the kids aren't here.

0: 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So, you have something?
1: I saw you stop in the middle of the track.
0: Go ahead.
1: I wanted to question you, get your opinion on the fact that your president at one point told you that the conflict in Iran was over, and then it wasn't, and then it was over, and then it wasn't. So now, recently, this past week, President Trump seems to announce that the ceasefire agreement, that MOU that we signed, or he signed with Iran, is now effectively disbanded. They exchanged shots and fired back several times this past week. President Trump expressed that he does not want to deal with the Iranians because they are, in his words, quote, animals. What do you think?
0: No, they said it cuckoo.
1: Cuckoo and animals. He said the same thing. Okay, savages.
0: Okay, all right, okay.
1: Go ahead.
0: So, I don't have an opinion. You know, it's weird how this war has turned my thought pattern around, okay?
1: Explain, please, or enlighten.
0: All right, when I hear the war going, they're starting the war up, they're starting to go, they're starting the war up, they're letting it die down. I'm weird, man. You know what I think about? Damn, should I go get me fill up my tank before the gas go back up? Is it going down further? Is it going back up? Is it going down further?
1: That's a legitimate concern.
0: Honest to goodness, in my neighborhood, that is the concern. Should we go fill up before it go back up? Because once it starts shooting, it's going to go back up. Or should we wait and see how let it go down? I'm sorry, I'm a simple minded person, but that's where the war has me right now. Is I mean, it's trying to buy between the gas pump, my gas pump, and the war.
1: Well, obviously you're gonna side on anything that has a direct effect. I'm just concerned and mystified that Obama one time wore a tan suit. And just up in arms about a tan suit that Obama wore. This guy lying back and forth, say the war is over. It's not. It's done. And no criticism. Just well, you know, that's Trump.
0: Well, he's losing steam, Billy Sharp. Some of the

0: it's not supporters I know of him.
1: Mm-hmm.
0: They're fading fast. Now, whether that fading will last up until election time, it, it remains to be seen. But
1: and this is what you're saying, you hearing on the ground.
0: Yeah, one of my guys, suburbanites that that I frequent with quite often. He was, man, a year ago you couldn't say nothing bad about our dear President Trump.
1: Mm-hmm.
0: You know what I'm saying? He even loved Trump so much till I was telling him just to stay on the right side with him. Yeah, Trump, all right.
1: Mm-hmm.
0: You understand? But now, man, he's talking against Trump, man. Yeah, and it's just, it's weird. You understand?
1: But I think it's to your point, it's starting to hit people in the pocketbook. It's different when, you know, he's something to look at and laugh at and tacitly support. But when you're talking about you paying upwards of $4 for a gallon of gas, and you can't afford to buy a home under this guy, but he's making...
0: And can't buy no pork chops.
1: And he's making billions of dollars.
0: Yeah.
1: I agree with you. That would change my perspective, too. I agree with you as well that we are yet to see what that will do come November, if that type of anger or concern persists into election. I think they do have an issue now, talking about our top of the story, breaking news that Senator Lindsey Graham passed away. That's another Senate seat that potentially now is in play, because who do they get to replace Lindsey Graham?
0: Well, looking at it from a deeper perspective, I see what the party, the Republican Party, is going to try to win seats on come November, and that is they're bringing back the old theme that. When I went to Vietnam, they use when young 18-year-old going overseas, they say, you're going to go over there and fight them commies. You
1: right.
0: understand?
1: Right.
0: Put your uniform on, look strong, man. Mm-hmm. We're going to fight communism. I see now they brought it back. Because of the New York mayor, his stand. So watch what I tell you. The closer it comes to November, they're gonna say that the Democratic Party is
1: a bunch of communists.
0: Yeah,
1: they're saying it now. So to your point, it now it is the word commie is thrown at you if you talk about affordability, if you talk about diversity, equity, and inclusion. That to them now earns you the title of communist. It's really utterly ridiculous.
0: Yeah,
1: but that will play with some people.
0: Yeah, hey, man, they're shrewd, man. They're very shrewd.
1: You're right. I agree with you. I think this November, they will be in such a bad way, polling wise, that they will begin to throw the kitchen sink at people.
0: Oh, hey! I tell you what, they threw the kitchen sink at the female running for mayor of Ohio. What's her name? Atkins?
1: You mean running for governor? Yeah.
0: Governor, yeah.
1: Amy Atkins.
0: A couple weeks ago or a month ago, I would have said that she was a shoo-in. Man, they done threw so much pots and pans at her that she might be a shoo-out.
1: Well, I've got to tell you this, though. I did see a poll that had her 47% and what's his name? Ramaswamy at 41% or 42%, something like that. So she was still ahead, I think, and I was having this conversation with a Republican friend of mine. The ads that they have out about her shutting the state down during COVID, well, I would say that argument would play with people who are already against her anyway. I don't think that's a persuasive argument, because there are a lot of people's lives that were saved because of the decision to shut the government down. As you know, that was a definitely bad pandemic that we went through, and most people believe that she made the right call.
0: I don't know about that, sir. I like her personally, but man, when they start throwing the kitchen sink at you, you got to start ducking. And mm-hmm. she got a counter. I got to see where her counter be. Right now, she's really on the defensive hard. So I got to see how her counter be, man.
1: You know what the problem that she has is?
0: What?
1: She has the same problem that Hillary Clinton had when she ran against Trump. Trump didn't have a record. Ramaswamy doesn't have a record. She has a record because she's been in government. So now you can point to her record.
0: Ooh, he killing her
1: but,
0: too,
1: you can,
0: yeah.
1: but you can't point to his record because he don't have none.
0: Very, very, very interesting point. Very yeah. interesting point. So. Yeah.
1: Go ahead.
0: Moving along.
1: Mm-hmm. By the way, how's your son doing? And I know you said, is he gone to the wrestling?
0: Yeah, he's gone.
1: How's he going?
0: He's gone. We'll see how he's gone to the national.
1: Mm-hmm.
0: And we'll see how he does. I'm not happy with his training. He should train harder. But he made it, and we'll see if he comes back with the gold.
1: When does he come back?
0: A week from now, Friday.
1: Well, maybe next. Oh, this coming Friday.
0: This coming Friday.
1: I was gonna say maybe we can have him call into the show from where he is.
0: No, he'll be back by then. But we'll figure that out.
1: Okay. Or we can have him call in that Sunday and talk about the experience at least.
0: All right. Okay. So Billy, I'm gonna change the subject on you. Real quick.
1: Mm.
0: I know you don't want to talk about this subject, but. You being a kind of a dark complected person.
1: Okay.
0: And saying I ain't that much lighter than you, but the fact of the matter is, I was telling you about Africa
1: mm-hmm.
0: and how the documentary said that
1: they're trying to lighten up
0: 50% of the Africans over African use skin whitener to try to lighten their skin,
1: mm-hmm.
0: and it was becoming a problem because. All these lighteners and it can really make you brighten up. It's causing a lot of cancer, skin cancer.
1: Mm.
0: And they showed some of the people that use these lighteners from these great American beauty companies, Procter & Gamble and all those, not derogatory saying Procter & Gamble, just telling you the truth.
1: Mm-hmm.
0: And So because what mystified me about this particular issue was I'm much older than you, Billy. I'm old enough to be your grandpa. Mm. And down south in North Carolina back then, my mama used to bring some skin whitener and all that into our country home,
1: mm-hmm.
0: and we would put some of it on because we wanted to get lighter like the suburbanites. Mm-hmm. All right, and so this has been like 100 years ago, and I thought by this time that black folks would be at the point where they would embrace their color, but it seemed like in Africa they're doing the same thing they did in North Carolina 100 years ago.
1: Mm-hmm.
0: They want to be lighter. Facebook and TikTok, what you watch and all that. You see all these light skin suburbanites. So mm-hmm. so you want to be light?
1: No, I don't.
0: Okay, all right. But I'm just telling you what it is. So
1: mm-hmm.
0: I'm gonna give you a reversal now.
1: Mm-hmm.
0: I'm living in a world I don't understand. That's what Mike Trevisano always used to say, DJ Talking John. So the black people, a lot of them, not everybody.
1: Mm-hmm.
0: Yes, and not you, Billy.
1: Mm.
0: They want to be light, like the suburbanites.
1: Mm-hmm.
0: But guess what?
1: What?
0: A research shows that Ohio melanoma
1: mm-hmm.
0: rate are up over 364 people in Ohio
1: mm-hmm.
0: died from melanoma. Mm-hmm. In Ohio, 14% is higher people with this skin cancer than in other states, all right?
1: Mm-hmm.
0: Researchers found that many young people don't actually know about sun safety. About a third of the Gen Z respondents flunked the safety quiz. Now, here's the problem. Researchers found that 83% of adults believe sun exposure give them a healthy look glow. In other words, they don't want to be light. They want to get tan and be dark.
1: So you're saying essentially the black people want to be lighter and the lighter people want to be darker.
0: Absolutely. I'm living in a world I don't understand. 56 believe tan skin look good and healthy.
1: Mm-hmm.
0: And y'all say, light skin, I want to bleach, I want to be like that. I'm living in a world on the thing. 29 think tanning is safe as long as they don't burn, okay? And 19% believe that base tan are slightly gradually tan. I said they don't want to be as dark as you, Billy, but they want to gradually turn. And DJ Talking John probably going to try it.
1: Well, I know your friend has tried it.
0: Yeah, yeah.
1: President Trump.
0: And my friend Ken Lancey, man, he used to be tan. Oh, he tan. Oh, to death.
1: Oh, God.
0: You know
1: what I'm saying? Shout
0: so, out to Ken DJ Talking John, I'm ready for the record I told you about. I'm going to see how good you are. Listen, some of us want to bleach our skin and be like DJ Talking John, and DJ Talking John want to, in Ohio, 14% is higher than any other state on melanoma, and which is creating a lot of cancer and a lot of disturbances. And that's why I want to hear this record, Let's Go Get Stoned. Listen, a new survey found widespread sunscreen presents tanning. You understand? I don't know. I'm living in a world I don't understand. Let's get stoned, DJ Tom Jones.
2: Let's get stoned.

0: stoned.
1: Everybody must get stoned.
0: Come on, you hit. Hey! What you drinking over there, sir? Oh, water, okay. Give me a drink, DJ Talking John. I'm living in a world I don't understand. Lord, have mercy. Lord,
2: 216-578-1490 is the calling number. 216-578-1490 is the calling number. I'm calling you live on the air.
3: Okay, we on the air?
2: You live on the air. Who's calling?
3: Okay. This is Cowboy the Music Man and Miss Paul's Point.
0: Lord have mercy. Amen and hallelujah. God bless America.
3: Hallelujah.
0: Yes.
3: We got some big news for you.
0: What is
3: it? We're having a big concert.
0: Yes, ma'am.
3: Next Saturday, Forest Hill Park, East Cleveland side, from 2 p.m. to 6 p.m. It's a live concert. All the professional artists. We're going to have Joseph Miley Jr., Cowboy the Music Man. I'll be there. And the scholar, Trinity Malick, he's going to speak.
0: Go right. Is Trinity with you now?
3: He's with us. He ran downstairs just for a minute.
0: Don't worry about it.
3: He came back from Ball and Wallace Summer Academy. And he's going to Boston tomorrow to visit college, Harvard. And MIT. So he'll be back for the concert.
0: Trinity, here's my prediction. Trinity will be the next president, not the next black president of the United States.
3: Oh.
0: And I mean that with all my heart. How old is he now?
3: He's 15.
0: 15 now. Yeah, I'll be dead and gone, but Billy Shaw would say, oh, he just looked up and said, I know how he is, you know what I'm saying? He'll just
3: he's
0: say,
3: so humble.
0: You know what I'm saying? Yes, but Trinity is going to be there. It's going to be that long before we get another black president, believe me.
3: I tell you.
0: You know what I'm saying?
3: So
0: go ahead.
3: We're asking everybody to come out to the concert because we're trying to bring life to East Cleveland. And I got one more thing to say.
0: Take a chance.
3: Me and Cowboy made a new song. Joseph Miley Jr. produced it. And it's called The Cry. Yes. And we have our billboard that you gave us. You honored us with your telephone number on there. So you may be getting some calls. That's where it's coming from, that song, on YouTube.
0: All right, and the name of it is what?
3: It's called The Cry.
0: The Cry. The Cry.
3: Remember when I've been talking about those people asking, it was a call for cry for help on God.
0: Yes.
3: Trinity's back. Here he is.
0: All right, I want to talk to Trinity, because I want Trinity to speak, but right now. I want to focus in on cry. What'd you say, cry? Cry?
3: Yes, it's called The Cry.
0: See,
3: remember when I was
0: coming
3: to the dialogue center?
0: Spell that. Hold on, Mom. Spell that. Spell that last word. I'm old. I can't hear that good.
3: C-R-Y.
0: Okay, that's what I thought you said. Go ahead.
3: It's like a sincere call on God.
0: Yes.
3: A cry for help.
0: Yes, I got you.
3: I had been hearing that cry for over 2 years,
0: mm-hmm.
3: And I was trying to think how to get it out to the public.
0: Mm-hmm.
3: So I'm glad that we made this song. And it's an answer for people to know that the Lord is real. He is real.
0: Amen.
3: And he's answering this cry for help.
0: I can testify. Go ahead.
3: Mm-hmm. Yep. So we've got some good reviews on it. And the number to your station is on the billboard that you gave us.
0: All right. The name of the hit song is Cry.
3: The Cry.
0: How can we get it?
3: You can go on YouTube and punch in Joseph Miley Jr., The Cry.
0: So let me ask you this question. How did you get a great producer like Joseph Miley Jr.?
3: Oh, Lord.
0: That you got one of the best. How'd you get that?
3: Oh, yeah. We were at the African American Museum, and a cowboy was there set up, and Joseph was in front of us. I think it was one of his venues for Black House Down, and we just...
4: I met at Cedar.
3: Oh, okay.
4: And when we get to a function or Cedar at your church, at your meeting, where you go meeting at,
5: Yes, sir.
2: All right, praise the Lord. So you met one of the greatest producers in the city. And Lord have mercy.
3: I tell you what, he's so talented and he loves music. And he comes over and he makes a great hit. He's so patient with us. And we do magic together.
2: Absolutely.
3: Lil Cowboy and Joseph Miley Jr.
2: All right, so the song is called Duck Cry. So I imagine that you will be doing it at the party in the park. Tell me about that one more time.
3: It's R&B, rap, and hip-hop, July 18th, from 2 p.m. to 6 p.m., Forest Hill Park, East Cleveland.
2: All right, Forest Hill Park, East Cleveland side. So you're going to have all the music and rap and others, and you're going to do your hit song up there. So you invite everybody out. How much it costs?
3: It's free to the public.
2: Free to the public.
3: But we will accept donation. We'll just put it under Cowboy Cash App, and he'll share with Joseph Motley Jr. They'll take it from there.
2: All right, that sounds like a plan. And that's this Saturday coming up?
3: Yes.
2: Amen and hallelujah. Yes. I have to be there. Boy, Miss Popoint, this summer is going fast, ain't it? Pretty soon school will be back in, and Lord have mercy. So thank you so much for that information.
3: I have to turn it over to Cowboy.
2: Okay, yeah, go right ahead.
3: Okay.
4: First of all, I'd like to say I give glory to God.
2: Amen and hallelujah. Thank you, Jesus.
4: Because if it wasn't for him, all this wouldn't be possible.
2: Amen.
4: But we came up with this concept of doing this up at the Forest Hill Park.
2: Mm-hmm.
4: Because when we did that segment, when we was up there welcoming back the senator of East Cleveland.
2: Mm-hmm.
4: So we came up with that concept as saying the renewal of East Cleveland.
2: I love it.
4: So that's a new improvement of East Cleveland.
2: Yes, sir.
4: So that's why we came up with that concept. So I asked Joseph, could he come in and help us with this? And he ain't gonna let me down. So he went along with it. And he said, we're gonna make it pop and we're gonna make it happen. So it's free to the public. We're gonna have all kind of entertainment. And we're gonna rock it with a 10,000 watt system.
2: Lord have mercy. So that's right under the, right
4: up under the pavilion.
2: Right under the, okay, all right. And what time it start?
4: From 2 to 6.
2: 2 to 6. All right. Okay. All right.
4: So we don't have to worry about the latrine because I bought a latrine. Because the latrine there is nasty, bought one.
2: All right. Praise the Lord. Praise the Lord. We know everything's gonna be nice. Go ahead. Amen.
4: So we want everybody to come out to enjoy themselves. Just have a come out and have a good listen to a good message. And I hope they, when Trinity come up and speak, they go back home with a good message. And because Trinity got a message to lay on their mind where they can understand what the Man to Man.
5: Yeah.
2: All right.
4: My son, intelligence is heavy and deep.
2: Absolutely. Absolutely. I want to talk to him for a minute. Again, all right. So Cowboy, before I let you go, I understand that all the artists are coming out, so it's going to be quite a music phenomenon. You and Miss Popoint is doing your new song Cry, and it's all free to the public. And Cowboy, where should they come? One more time, it's free to the public. Where should they come?
4: It's free to the public, yes.
2: Okay, what's the address?
4: It's 10. Arlington Avenue, Cleveland, Ohio, 44108.
2: All right, that's right in the Fourth Hill Park, right?
4: Yeah, Fourth Hill Park.
2: It's Cleveland side. All right, we got that. I appreciate you. I'll be there.
3: It's Trinity.
2: Yes, all right. Trinity, come on.
4: Trinity, hello.
2: It's the East Cleveland Pavilion part. Right as you go up Lee Road, right at the Lee. Yes, absolutely.
4: Yeah.
2: Uh-huh, absolutely. You got it. All right. Trinity.
4: Yes.
2: Trinity, I got to move on. Trinity.
6: Yes, sir.
2: Trinity, I've been wanting to talk to you on the radio for a long time. You're one of the most intelligent you're one of the most intelligent young men that I know, and you're representing the community well. The colleges are trying to lure you all over, man, but you got your heart is set straight, and I really appreciate it, and I'm going to make sure. I missed your speech, your great speech the last time you gave it. I was a little late, but I'm going to be on time this time because I want to hear the speech. How long is that speech?
6: Maybe 2-3 minutes.
3: Yeah.
2: So, Trini, am I putting you on the spot? Can I hear just a little segment of it?
6: If I remembered it, I would specifically recite each word, but I can give you the highlights of what I was speaking on.
2: Go right ahead.
6: What I spoke on was the view that older generations have on the more recent one, such as my own, and that can be a very negative way of seeing how the youth are going down a supposedly negative path, and we expect them to know better, but that's very inappropriate, because if we don't teach them properly through actually being a good role model and placing them into environment that they can soak up truth, love, and actual responsibility alongside more powerful emotions that are very positive that will set them on the path that we want, then they know what they should look for instead of making decisions that make less proud of knowing who they are or what generation they're in. Because of that, we then associate negative actions with generation and generalization, and we begin to believe that they're on a downward spiral. But it begins with us and with them, and if we don't acknowledge how we affect them, they can't go forward in the way that we would actually want.
4: Amen, brother.
2: Trinity, that Trinity.
6: Yes, sir.
2: Trinity, that was so powerful. I'll pay to hear the rest of that. So Trinity, in essence, what you're saying is our fault.
6: It's equal. It's an equal fault on ours, on this generation and the previous. Because you can choose to do better than the examples that are set around you, but naturally most people don't choose to do that because it's not in their nature at that point.
2: So it's our fault.
6: It goes both ways.
0: your head be turning to 15-year-old, man. I can't wait to. Trent, I can't wait to get you into the radio station, okay? So you can address us, okay? Thank you so much. Thank you so much for your phone call. All right, I'll see you this Saturday, Forest Hill Park, 2 p.m. to 6 p.m., all right? Be there early if you want to catch Trinity, okay? All right, thank you so much.
4: Oh, yes.
0: Thank you so much, cowboy. Love you.
4: Hey, you're welcome.
0: All right, talk.

0: All right. We're coming right back. We're coming back. That was The Cry, Monica, and DJ Cowboy, along with the great producer, Joseph Motley. And I understand we have Joseph Motley on the hotline. And we're going to take a few minutes to talk to him before we go back into the studio. Joseph Motley Jr., the greatest producer, one of the greatest young men I know. Talk to me.
1: Yes, I just want to say thank you all, Clevelanders, throughout Ohio, for supporting this show and this support, Black House Sound, period. I just want to thank everybody. And I also want to say this Saturday in East Cleveland, the park, Forest Hill Park, from 2 to 6, we will have great, great, awesome, positive entertainment.
0: Yes, sir.
1: So if Clevelanders can come on out, that'll be great if you can make that event. I know a lot of things are happening this weekend, but if you can come out, that'll be great. If you have children, it is play areas for your children.
0: All right. You still with me?
1: Yes, I am.
0: All right. Okay, because I know sometimes you get an echo in your line that might throw you off, but I hear you loud and clear. So along with your great artistry, and you're one of the greatest producers of all time, but you will be doing some of your cuts also that the public has been waiting to hear. Will you do any? Will Black House Sound do some songs?
1: Absolutely, that will be taking place. That's part of the reason we're doing it, to give back to our community. But we need people that's not from East Cleveland to come, and if they talented and they have clean music, we have a set time for them to perform as well. So if you want to come and showcase it, it's a specific time for them to be able to do that. But at the same time, I will be performing Cleveland.
0: I hear you loud and clear. And if you haven't heard Joseph Motley Jr. Perform, then you haven't heard a performance, because they're gonna set it out, and you have other and you've already invited other entertainers with good clean music to come up, and also and I know you have a lot of special guests, don't you?
1: Absolutely. It's gonna be a lot of important people in the house, and just if people can show up, you were important too. So this show is going to be an important event, but it's going to be a lot of entertainment.
0: All right, absolutely. So it's free. You can bring your own picnic, or would that be? Huh?
1: Yes. You can bring your own picnic, but at the same time, no alcohol, no drugs.
0: All right, amen.
1: No,
0: amen.
1: No drugs.
0: All right, nice clean family show with a playground and all that for the children, man. It's gonna be special.
1: That's right.
0: I'm gonna come up there. I'm gonna bring my little ones. And we're gonna make it happen. All right, sir.
1: Hallelujah! Thank you, my brother.
0: All right,
1: one of the best centers in Cleveland.
0: Right here. All right, thank you, brother.
1: Thank you.
0: All right.

0: All right, the one and only Joseph Motley Jr. and his crew doing Do You Know God? And then they'll be doing all type of genre music. All right, so be there or be square. I'll be there. I'll do a few autographs while I'm there also, if you dare. All right, thank you so much. All right, 216-578-1490. You got something, Billy?
1: Yeah, I just want to go into a little bit more breaking news.
0: Yes.
1: Don't know if you heard over the last week, ICE agents shot and killed another man.
0: Yes, yes. Wow.
1: Let me get this queued up.
0: All right.
2: Man is a white man. He was going to work on Tuesday morning just before 7 a.m. Now, the van disappears from view for a few seconds as it makes the U-turn. When it comes back into frame, you can see it slowly coming to a stop. Now, what happened in these final seconds remains a mystery. These are the pieces that we have. But federal officials have so far not released any details about the ICE agents involved in the shooting. ICE claims Soldado Rajo tried to ram a law enforcement SUV. But according to three men who were in the van when the shooting occurred, that version of events from ICE is incorrect. Those men, by the way, are now in ICE custody. And an attorney for them says at no point did they use the van to ram ICE agents. He's actually now accusing ICE in all of this of a cover-up.
3: After speaking with these men, I have no doubt that what...
1: So that's the story. ICE agents shoot this young man named Ramos, claiming that he was using his vehicle as a weapon. And so that's in dispute. FBI is involved with what is supposed to be an independent investigation. But again, that breaking news, ICE agents shoot another unarmed man. All right, so this is the Week in Headline News. 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Just want to give you your six-day forecast at the bottom of the hour. Monday, it'll be sunny, high 83, low 68. Tuesday, sun will be out, high 91. It's going to be hot, Art. Low 70. Wednesday, partly cloudy, high 88, low 74. Thursday, partly cloudy, high 87, low 74, and Friday partly cloudy, high 85, low 72, and Saturday a chance of rain, cloudy, high 86, low 73. This is your 6-day forecast and your Week in Headline News. 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
0: Absolutely. Listen, right now, there's this great party going on up at Vic's Party Center. Vicki Whitmore, the owner and operator, they had a great party. They had two parties last night, man. This place is jumping. Safe up there in South Euclid Green. It's a safe place. Matter of fact, they're having a great party right now going on. I think they had an anniversary last night. They have two halls. They have a small hall that rents, that you can seat 50, and the other hall sits 100 or more. And it's a great location, plenty parking, security, everything you would want out of a party center. They're having a party right now. If they wasn't having a party, I'd call Miss Vicki right now and talk to her. Maybe I can do that before we get off the show, but I don't know. They're so busy right now. But if you want to book your party, anniversary, whatever gathering it might be, you can get it right there at Vic's Party Center. What's that address? Let me have that card 1 minute.
1: I'm sorry.
0: That's no problem. Vic's Party Center, that's right at 1512 South Green Road, South Euclid, Ohio, 44121. Vicki Whitmore, Lord have mercy. You need to call her if you want it, 216-701-9343. Tell her that you heard about it on the radio show. Listen, they do birthdays, anniversaries, receptions, showers, reunions, repast, fundraisers, dance and fitness classes, and much, much more. Again, Vicki Whitmore, give her a call because they're a busy place. 216-701-9343. Don't wait till the last minute to book your party, because someone will be already take the space, all right? In the next hour, we'll have no other than Professor Plesnik in the house to talk about some interesting issues that we all need to know about. Let me say one thing before I forget. Listen, Thursday before last, at 12 noon, Senator, the great senator from Ohio, the head of the Finance Senate Committee, came to East Cleveland, met with me on the sidewalk outside of the barbershop and East Cleveland Library, and bought a $10 million check and handed over to the city council president, Tim Austin. Awesome. And you know what happened? It happened because this is not fairy tale. This is real stuff. Mm-hmm. All right. You know what happened? It happened because an individual got fed up with the way the streets on Euclid look. I got tired of driving my kids to school and myself, and it's like it's worse than the Straits of Hormuz.
1: Mm-mm.
0: That's how bad it is. And so I just couldn't take it no more. I wrote the governor. They say, yeah, I know what y'all said. Y'all, people in the hood. Oh, the governor ain't gonna respond to you, Art McCoy. I tell you, the governor put his pants on the same way I do. Anyway, I gave the governor a deadline. I said, look, it was on the 5th of June when I sent the deadline in. I said, governor, I know you can't fix the road that quick, but we've been hearing this for 15 or 20 years that you was going to fix Euclid. It ain't been fixed yet. We got a timeline. If you don't face that timeline, we're going to come in. I'm going to bring 500 to 1,000 people, and we're going to shut Euclid down. That sound familiar? All right. So they thought it was a joke. You all doubters, you understand? But when it got close to the 25th, about the 20th, I got a call from the governor's office. They say, hey, Mr. McCoy, we lost your letter, but we heard about it. Can you give us another copy? I said, I ain't got time. We ain't got but 4 days left. They hurry up and found that letter and wrote me back and gave me a lot of descriptions on what they needed to do. But that's not the heart of this story. The heart of this story is that a day later, Senator Jerry Serino, I never met him a day in my life, didn't know him, called me and said, Aunt McCoy, I heard about your plight in East Cleveland. And I was born in Little Italy, so I used to play in East Cleveland, and my heart is there, and I felt your heart. He said, you don't have to protest. You know what I'm saying? I've already allocated $10 million for East Cleveland. I say, man, I don't believe I'm going to protest anyway. He said, I'll come to East Cleveland and bring the money. Oh, you naysayers, you scared people. I said, look, the protest is at 5 o'clock. He said, I'm coming at 12. At 12 o'clock, Senator Jerry Serino came in front of East Cleveland on the sidewalk and met with us and gave us Tim Austin $10 million to give to the mayor to help fix up Euclid, fix up these roads. And he said there might be more to come. You understand? So listen, and I'm going to say this to you. It's really weird because some people hate so much that they can hate on $10 million.
1: Mm-hmm.
0: You understand? But I'll tell you this. Listen, like my friend Ted Gary told me, he said this. He said, Art, if you in jail and don't nobody come to bail you out, if a Republican come and say, hey, Art McCoy, I'm going to get you out of jail, you think I'm going to say, yeah, I want to get out of jail, but you're a Republican? Hell no. I'm going to say, bail me out of jail. And just because a Republican senator came and bought $10 million, I know y'all ain't that crazy. Oh, hallelujah. Don't get me started. $10 million, check the facts out. $10 million. Why did it come? I'm not bragging. This is not me. You understand? I told Jerry Serena. I said, man, couldn't nothing but God got me a Democrat and a rich Republican like you on the streets of East Cleveland with $10 million. Hey, haters. Hate on that. But the truth shall set you free. Lord have mercy. That's why sometimes I feel like go getting stoned because, you understand, they'll stone you when you're doing good. They'll stone you when you're doing bad. They stone you. Oh, sometimes I just feel like let's go get stoned. Listen, we got to come back with Plesnik. You love to talk to him, but I just had to get that out. Come on, turn it up.
4: They'll stone you when you are unable.
0: Right back.

0: Lord have mercy. We'll be right back.
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14: 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We have a special guest, we believe, on the line. 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
17: Hello, hello.
14: Hey.
17: Commissioner No, a.k.a. John Plechnik here.
14: How's it going?
17: Going very well. It's great to hear your voice, Billy.
14: All right, so first, let me ask you, how did you spend the 4th of July weekend?
17: Wow, that was an amazing day. We started off with a great parade and mentor. I got to judge the floats.
14: Mm-hmm.
17: And then went to the Lake County Captains in Eastlake for a celebrity softball game between George Washington and King George III.
14: Mm-hmm.
17: Spoiler, King George lost again. And then we had a great fireworks show.
14: Wow. Commissioner Plechnik, want to get your response to

0: campaign managers. So I've always watched him from afar, and it's just sad to see someone at the age of 71, not that old, just pass that quickly. He obviously served with distinction in the U.S. military. He was a lawyer. He was a congressman. He was a senator. He gave a lot to this country. And while we all agree and disagree, the reality is it's sad to see someone pass so quickly. And hopefully it was natural.
1: Right.
0: But it does make you wonder when someone goes overseas for a diplomatic mission,
1: right,
0: very close to a war zone.
1: Right.
0: He was under threat. I mean, Russian government threatened him many times, and I hope that that's not what it was, but it scares you a little bit.
1: Yeah, because he's just coming back, I believe, from a diplomatic trip and was making posts about how he was pleased with the fact that this administration was going to supply Ukraine with some missiles. So he seemed to be, at the time, you know, very, very active, as you would say, and I would say, a big part of foreign policy, almost over three decades, and certainly here recently. I think there'll be a gap there, and I think you know, obviously his seat will be up. I think that weighs into Republican power potentially moving forward, so he'll greatly be missed.
0: I think it's going to be a very different U.S. Senate. He was a mainstay.
1: Yeah.
0: And frankly, I think he was a man of tradition. You know, he was not the most conservative. He was not the most liberal, but he loved the institution, and he definitely was a powerful advocate for it.
1: No, I would agree. Let me kick it over to Art.
2: Absolutely. Commissioner?
0: Yes.
2: Listen, soften it up for just a minute. I ain't played no softball in a long time. I used to could hit that ball. I used to be a good softball player. You still play the game?
0: Oh, I was not playing. I was the announcer.
2: Okay. All right. Well, you make a great announcer. Man, that's Hall of Fame stuff, having you announce. And the two, so there were two teams playing.
0: That's right.
2: All right.
0: King George's versus the George Washington's.
2: Okay. All right. So millions of listeners, don't get nervous. I want you to give me a short. I want you to introduce the two teams and give me a short play by play. And by the way, before we start, that is the King George Washington. Is that team affiliated with Fellows in any way, Dale Fellows?
0: Well, Dale Fellows may or may not have been the person portraying George Washington.
2: well, but I know Dale Fellows portrayed George Washington pretty good. Now, I don't hate. That's why I was wondering when you said King George Washington, was he affiliated with that team?
0: He was the team leader.
2: Okay, I caught that. All right, don't hate because he can play a better part than you, Fresneck. Okay.
0: Oh, he was definitely the star of the show.
2: All right, so now you're with my millions of listeners, and you're doing a play by play of this softball game. You go right ahead, be a star.
0: Absolutely. So pretend for a moment this is July 4th. Introducing the George Washingtons, our very own first president of the United States, accompanied by Abraham Lincoln and all the fighters at Valley Forge. But we've got King George III, and he is determined for a rematch. Oh, my goodness. Is King George knighting the pitcher? I think he's making him a knight as we lead into the first inning. And so we have the two rival teams. Now, first inning, George Washington and the Patriots did incredible. They scored a lot of home runs. They shut out the British. But it was a true revenge of the Empire. The Empire struck back in the second inning, and King George took the lead after he took the mound himself, both as a pitcher and a hitter. But in the third inning, George Washington was the final at bat, strike one.

0: one. Strike two. Everything's on the line. And crack, George Washington hits a 250-1 home run. Only our first president. That's 250 runs. It's over.
1: I love it. I love it. I love it. You'll be my play-by-play man in the hood. Don't be scared when we bring you to the hood for a softball game.
0: Would love to do it sometime.
1: All right, good. So a couple questions for you. You all always are information man, being a professor, and I only got a fifth grade education, so I'll call on you quite often. The Trump account, I guess I'm saying that right, the Trump account, listen, is my little poor children, you know, I got some little children, Pesnick, is my little children going to be able to get some of that money? It's all for y'all rich children.
0: So they're called Trump accounts, but they're basically individual retirement accounts for kids. And if a child is born between 2025 and 2028, they're entitled to essentially a $1,000 contribution from the government as seed money for the account. And then there's a $5,000 contribution limit where family and friends of the child can contribute another $5,000 per year. Once the child turns 18, it becomes a regular IRA, just like you or I could start for ourselves today. So when we say Trump account, we really mean individual retirement account for kids.
1: All right. So after the kid turned 18, what happened then? It goes right into it continues to grow or it's cash out.
0: It absolutely continues to grow. The money stays there. It's just that the legal status of the account becomes a standard regular IRA under Section 408 of the code.
1: So, Professor, what's the benefit of this account?
0: The benefit is if the child is born between 25 and 28, $1,000 for free from the government to start the account. $1,000 isn't nothing. And getting to save early in a tax-deferred way so that those gains grow without taxes. I mean, you start putting $5,000 a year away for a kid when they're 1 year old through 18, I mean, that's a pretty good bit of money.
1: With interest?
0: Oh, well, it depends on what you invest it in. You could invest it in bonds and get interest. You could invest it in stock and get dividends. I mean, it's not uncommon to see 5 to 8% returns in a pretty conservatively invested portfolio. So $5,000 a year plus returns, that could be some serious money.
1: But in reality, with a fifth grade education, that's really for y'all, not us, right?
0: Well, I think it's for anyone who knows about it. And if you know about it and you care about a little kid, whether it's your nephew, your niece, your son, your grandson, this is something you want to share because it's legally available to all Americans. And why wouldn't you take your piece?
1: All right. So if I invest $5,000 a year in the Trump account, so it has to be in the years from 2025 to 2028. After that, it's over, right?
0: No. That's just when the kid is eligible for the $3,000. So if the child was born between 2025 and 2028. When they open the account, they get $1,000 for free from the government. Then you can donate up to $5,000 to the kid. So each kid has a $5,000 a year contribution limit. Now, presumably, these would be relatives, the parents, the uncles and aunts, the grandparents that would put money, but even friends could do it. It's just a limit of $5,000 per year collectively.
1: Okay, so if I got two girls, Nala 11 and Nova, damn, Nova gonna be 14 in a minute. She's 13 now. I can open up a Trump account.
2: They
1: talk to me. You
2: they all right? Qualify.
1: Huh?
2: They wouldn't qualify. They'd have to be born.
0: Well, they would qualify for the account. They just wouldn't qualify for the free $1,000. If they're under 18, they qualify for the account, but you only get the free $1,000 if you're born between 2025 and 2028.
2: So then otherwise you can open up your own account if they don't qualify for the $1,000, because what would be the point?
1: Okay, so you have to be how old? 5 years old?
2: Well, no, you have to be born between 2025 and 2028 to get the $1,000.
1: Okay.
0: Yeah, but there is a benefit, though. There is a benefit to having an individual retirement account. And the earlier you start, Billy, the better.
2: No, I understand that.
0: This is the miracle of compounding.
2: No, I understand that. I'm just trying to explain to him. He could go and set up his own account minus the Trump sort of account thing, because they're not eligible for the $1,000 is what I'm saying. I'm not saying it's a bad idea by no means, not at all. I'm just saying they want to, they won't qualify for the $1,000.
0: It would be preferable for them to have their own IRA, though. You want to get the kids started. And once again,
2: yeah,
0: if you're uncomfortable calling it a Trump account, you can call it a Section 530 Cap A account. I mean, the reality is this is an IRA for kids set up under the code. It's gotten the title or the nomenclature of Trump account, but this is a creature of the Internal Revenue Code. It's not political. It's available to everybody. And frankly, getting the savings habit at a young age is one of the most important things you can do for your niece, your nephew, your kid, your grandkid, because the biggest mistake most Americans make is they start saving too late.
2: Well, Commissioner, I agree with you. I'm a stickler for information, so people don't go out and say, you know, there's $1,000 for all kids that are out there. That's not necessarily true. The devil's in the details. And to your point, it stipulates that you have to be born between 2025 and 2028 to qualify for the $1,000. Now, is it a good idea to start an account for your kid? Absolutely.
1: I want to be
2: specific on the details. Mm-hmm. If I can transition, then we'll go back, we'll bounce back.
1: Go ahead.
2: Commissioner Plexnik, want to get your opinion on, I said on the show, I want to say 2 months ago, when the president was taking possession of this Qatari jet, that there would be some issues. And I cited mainly security issues. So, as you know, the president took this jet overseas. Some conflict erupted with Iran. And then jet had to go without the president, because we came to find out the FBI suggested that the president get on an old version of Air Force One because it was more security equipped. I'm a stickler for the office of the president, right? And I think our president should be protected at all times at full capacity. Come to find out now, they have rushed this jet through, and it does not have all the security protocols that the regular Air Force One has. So, for example, it does not have the ability to refuel in air. And so there were some things that were missed. I'm a little miffed that people rushed this thing through and put our president on it, and it wasn't equipped to fully take care of the president. What are your thoughts?
0: Well, I would certainly agree that in this day and age, with all the conflicts we have overseas, that safety has to be first. And
2: right.
0: I commend our intelligence agencies for stepping up and saying, Mr. President, you may not like it, but we need to switch planes. I think that shows the agency is doing its job.
2: I absolutely agree. I mean, and with this particular president, you know how hard it is to tell him no. And this was a jet, you know, that he wanted. He had waited for it to come and then be retrofitted, all that stuff. Very excited about traveling on it. I know it had to be hard to be the person to go in that room and tell him, hey, you can't use that jet. You got, for safety purposes, you got to go back to the old one.
0: Well, I give credit to the intelligence agencies for saying it. I give credit to the president for listening. I mean, you look at Lindsey Graham's passing, and you hope to God that it had nothing to do with a foreign power. But it just reminds us all that all of our diplomats, not just the president, are at risk.
2: No, I agree. Art?
1: Professor Plexnik, you're still a commissioner, or they kick you off?
0: they tell me I'm still a commissioner.
1: All right, you're a commissioner, a college professor, man. You got it going on. a great announcer for the softball league. So, but you have a problem, Plesnik. You are a professor at a college, and your own, I don't know if I could say, the government, I'll say the government, is saying that some of you all college might as well stop because the education that you're giving some of our students after charging all that money, they might as well went to plumbing school or less because the training you all give them was insufficient and they're going to cut some of y'all money. What do you got to say about that?
0: Well, I would say that college is what you make of it. It's certainly true that going to college to party for 4 to 6 years, get C's and D's, and graduate with a major in basket weaving, that's not worth the time nor the money, and you're never going to get an ROI. But if you look at the overall statistics, the average college graduate, still to this day, makes $1.2 million more on average over the course of their lifetime than a non-graduate.
2: Mm-hmm.
0: And so it's still true that even on average, college degrees pay a substantial premium, and graduate degrees, particularly professional degrees like law degrees or medical degrees, pay an even higher premium on top of that. What's more, if you look at the wealthy and the powerful and the successful, you know what their kids are doing? They're going to college. In fact, the very same people that you're quoting who are saying that college needs to change and college is a waste of money, you know where their kids are?
2: In college.
0: They're in college.
2: Correct.
0: So do as I say, not as I do. My provost at Cleveland State has pointed these stats out many times, and it's very hypocritical for senators, governors to say, don't send your kids to college, but FYI, my kids are going to college.
2: Sometimes themselves have graduated from Harvard or other universities.
0: Oh, yes. By the way, fun fact, where does President Trump's youngest son, Barron, go to college?
2: Harvard, I think.
0: No.
2: Where?
0: New York University. Okay. And I'm proud to say that I have my tax degree from New York University, the number one ranked tax program in the country.
2: Okay. All right. So I wanted to
1: phone call.
2: Oh, sorry. 216-578-1490 is the calling. Commissioner Plexi, let's take a phone call. 216-578-1490 is the calling number. Caller, you are live on the air. Go ahead.
3: Art Billy Income. Commissioner Plesney. This is Todd. You can hear me okay?
2: Mm-hmm.
3: Okay, so I've been pushing people to read the facts on the Trump investment account
2: mm-hmm.
3: so that when the applications came available, which I think they became available on the 4th,
2: mm-hmm.
3: they'd be able to push forward with it. Do you have any personal concerns with as to why there's a cap on the $5,000 being donated every year? And do you question the necessity or the requirement to have a tax responsibility on it once this person cashes out at 18?
0: So those are great questions. And let me start by saying you're correct. Trump accounts went live on July 4th this year. So now you can start applying for them. The reason why there's a $5,000 limit is the same reason why we have a limit on traditional and Roth IRAs, as well as 401k and 403b plans and other retirement accounts. We want to prepare for retirement, but we don't want to create a tax-free vehicle for the super wealthy. And so imagine that you're a millionaire or a billionaire. If there's no $5,000 limit, I can dump billions of dollars into a tax-free account for my kids,
2: mm-hmm.
0: that's not a good idea, is it? Now, $5,000 might not be the right limit, but that's why it's there. And there are similar limits for all retirement accounts. So I would say it's generally a good idea, but we can debate whether it should be a little higher or lower.
3: Okay. I'm with you on that. But the other question, I, as a coincidence, I happen to be friends with three families.

0: which that are Haitian immigrants working in Ohio.
1: Mm-hmm.
0: And two of them are listening right now. And I want to make sure this is clear. You know, I told them to read through. I was like, your children were born here. Their children were born within the limit. They came in last year. They're U.S. citizens, U.S. born citizens. If you're a U.S. born citizen, that's it. You're eligible for money, no matter where your parents came from. Correct?
2: That is absolutely correct.
0: And it's explained in the paperwork. So they're working people. So they're not. They got an extension. They're not particularly concerned about being put out of the country. But I made a point to them that's like the federal government has considered the well-being of the U.S. citizen that you gave birth to before they even consider putting you out. And since you've been working gainfully, you're okay. So then I have a question that's connected to college education. Do you agree with the limit that's been put on or they're going to put on? It's not confirmed the amount of money to be able to borrow publicly from graduate school?
2: I think that there has to be a limit. I think that schools, and I say this against my own best interest as a professor at a public university, I think that some schools have abused those borrowing limits and have pushed them too far.
0: But not yours.
2: Now, granted, we should all take personal responsibility and we should not borrow money for degrees that won't reasonably pay back dividends. But still, there are universities that were predatory. And so I think that limiting how much you can borrow is a necessary protection.
0: Okay. I'm going to say this to exit. I'm cool with a lot of people, and I'm friends with people that don't want to hear what I got to say about this because I went through college for free, I mean, without having to pay. But I saw a number of people who got graduate degrees and ended up getting forgiveness through the last administration, graduate degrees that they weren't really seriously about trying to pay back. So when I see this particular administration say, nah, we're going to put a limit on this, I know some of that is because they don't want folks coming back to the federal government crying that they can't pay it back and they want forgiveness. I know that's what that's about.
2: All right. I think you raise a really important point. Ultimately, when loans are forgiven, what that really means is everyone who didn't go to college is paying for those who did. It's not free. It's all the rest of us paying for it.
1: Mm-hmm.
2: And that's fundamentally not fair that the working class are paying for super educated folks making more money than them and subsidizing them. So I understand the perspective of a student who feels they're overburdened by loans, but imagine all the people who couldn't afford to go to college in the first place. Now they're paying for it.
3: All right, point well taken. Thank you so much, Todd, for your input. One more. Thank you, Todd, for your input. Thank you so much. We'll take that next phone call too. Just let me hit Professor with the last one before we run out of time. EEOC. You know,
4: Plessner,
3: you all are wrong about this. You're prejudiced and it's just ridiculous to what you all are doing. I mean, you know what EEOC is really for? How could you do this, Plessner? You're supposed to be a decent human being.
2: Well, you and I touched on this earlier today. The U.S. Equal Employment Opportunity Commission, better known as the EEOC, is not being dissolved. It's not going anywhere. It remains an independent federal agency that enforces laws making it illegal to discriminate against job applicants or employees. But with every administration, there's a different focus. And the Trump administration
3: your focus is the white folks have been mistreated unfairly, and let's even the playing field. When you know that's a lie, of course some have, but you know that's a lie, Plessner. Don't start that.
2: Well, the Trump administration's official position is that they're focused on colorblind enforcement, preventing discrimination against anyone regardless of their race, ethnicity, religious background, or other minority characteristics, but that they're enforcing for everyone. So their response would be, we're no less advocating for any category. It's just we recognize that all discrimination is wrong. And it's not about the color of your skin. It's about the content of your character. And everyone deserves to be treated fairly. That's their response.
3: Presnick, come on. Come off of it, Presnick. Say that one more time. It sounds so good. Say it one more time. You must have rehearsed this line. Go ahead.
2: Well, the point here is that you can address racism in one of two ways. There are two competing philosophies. You can respond to racism with reverse racism or whatever you want to call it. You can reply in kind, or you can say all racism is wrong and we need to treat everyone equally. And that's the philosophy that we hear echoed in Dr. Martin Luther King's words, that it's not about the color of your skin.
3: I don't want to hear.
2: Cut.
3: I don't want to hear no more about that person. You got anything you want to ask him? Because he's making me mad on this EEOC thing. And I think we got some callers. Presnick, don't make me mad. Go ahead.
4: So we do. But Commissioner, I want to get your take on this. Now, the reflecting pool that was not going to cost taxpayers anything. No bid contracts. You know the story behind it. What I am annoyed by and kind of upset is that we are going to prosecute people for a fictitious story about they took box cutters and ran a line down the reflecting pool the size of 3 football fields. A guy comes along and just simply pulls up the base of paint that was already coming up, and we putting this guy in jail with 10 years hanging over his head and $1,000 fee. Now, the $1,000 fee kind of tells you that it's not such a serious crime that jail time would consist of potentially 10 years. I hope you can join me and say that's a bit of overkill.
2: Billy, my honest instinct is that when it comes to protesting, as long as no one is hurt, I think you have to err on the side of mercy. That doesn't mean it's right.
4: I appreciate
2: that. I don't believe in putting people in jail for 5 or 10 years when they're trying to make a political statement. So I hope that's not seriously the sentence that this person ultimately faces.
4: Yeah, I
2: got it. Because at the end of the day, I might disagree with the way you protest, and I don't think property damage is the way to do it, but free speech means a lot to me.
4: No, I got to agree with you. And I mean, there were videotapes of people prior to this guy, you know, leaning over the reflecting pool, tugging at the paint that was already coming up. I'd hate for those people to be subject to legal fees and all that just for a mere press conference. So Commissioner, let's go to the phone lines. 216-577.
2: But really, I do want to share something funny with you, because as I see this whole scandal with the no bid contract and the Cafaro family getting that contract. Like, it's funny to me how politics reverses in on itself all the time, because going back to 2020 in Lake County, the Democrat candidate for Lake County Commissioner said, we need to get the Cafaro family in Lake County with their investment. We need to bring them up here. And the Republican candidate called them out saying, you want to bring basically organized crime to Lake County. And now, a few years later, we see the Republicans defending the Cafaro family and the Democrats attacking them. It's pretty amazing to me how the sides change in just 6 years.
4: I got to agree with you. It's just laughable. Let's go to the phone lines. 216-578-1490 is the calling number. 216-578-1490 is the calling number. Caller, you are live on the air. Go ahead.
0: I forgot 2 quick ones, but serious ones.
3: Quick.
0: And I'm sending an email out.
4: You backing somebody
0: Scott
4: out.
0: Bessett about this tomorrow morning, Secretary of the Treasury. If the $5,000 cap is the law, and that amounts to $85,000 over 17 years, shouldn't the government make a provision that if somebody has the money to do so, that somebody could just drop $85,000 in that account this year, and then they met the cap, and they'd be done with it? For the advantage of more money being available at the end. And the second question is, where are you at with, if something unfortunately happens to that child, that the money be willed over to the parents to be claimed at 18 without issue?
3: All right. Hang up and listen to the answer.
0: I am.
3: All right. Thank you, sir.
2: So number one, it's not a bad suggestion, but it's not the way any of the other retirement account works. They all have annual limits, and you're not allowed to lump sum large amounts. So I doubt that comment is going to be taken favorably by the Treasury, because it's very clear they want this Trump account to be a mirror to the IRA accounts for adults. Mm-hmm. So my guess is they're not going to want to make the rules drastically different. Mm-hmm. Not that it's a bad idea. I think the reason we have this rule is because it mirrors the rules for regular and Roth IRAs.
4: All
2: and
4: right.
2: To the second question, there absolutely is going to be ways to transfer the IRA to the parents or to the next of kin. I haven't reviewed the regulations to see how the tax consequences would follow from that, but my guess is it'll be treated similarly to regular IRAs, and there will be ways to keep it in the pre-tax account, roll it over.
3: All right. Thank you for your phone call.
4: Right. 216-578-1490 is the calling number. No phone call. Okay. All right. Did you have another question?
3: Absolutely. Plesnik, as we close this out, you know what you said about and bringing up Dr. Martin Luther King and all of that, you know good and well that the fact of the matter is that the way you all are putting this equal for everybody, it ain't never been equal and it won't be. And I just don't like where you're coming from with that or the policies on that, okay? And you got
2: understood.
3: All right. So finally, Plesnik, when I was in coming up, when I came here from North Carolina and was in junior high school and on 81st Street and Superior, I had several nicknames. The first nickname I had was Dempsey. I remember how I got that nickname Dempsey, because when I went on the street that I was on, a little short guy, couple of the guys, tried to try me, and they saw that I hit so hard, they started calling me Dempsey. I say, Dempsey? They say, yeah, Jack Dempsey. So that's how I got the nickname Dempsey. So those in that grade period, 7th, 8th, 9th, they called me Dempsey. Then later on, when I was at high school and I was working at Shaker Heights Country Club, in the locker room, they used to start calling me Pee Wee. And the head administrator up there said, I want Pee Wee to do my shoes, and I do his shoes and bring them up there, and he tipped me heavy. So my nickname was Pee Wee during that time. So my question to you is Plesnik, coming up, what's your nickname? Or what was your nickname?
2: Well, not quite as entertaining as yours, but people would often call me JTP, just for my initials, John Thomas Fletchwood. So JTP was often what people would call me.
3: Hey, JPP?
4: JTP.
3: JTP. It's good to talk to you. You got 1 minute to give up your closing words.
2: Well, I've been called a lot of things over the years, but my favorite nickname is the one I've earned as your commissioner, Commissioner No, because I always vote no on taxes. At the end of the day, there are too many politicians, there are too many so-called public servants whose only answer to anything is to raise your taxes and pass the buck from their table to your kitchen table so that you have to do more with less. The reason you elect us, the reason why you vote for anyone, mayor, congressman, or president, is so that they work for you. And if a sacrifice needs to be made, it should be made by the government, not you.
3: Man, amen and hallelujah. Thank you so much, Commissioner.
2: Thank you, Art.
4: All right, thank you. We're going right to the phone lines, 216-578-1490.
3: That was pretty good, that closing argument, wasn't it?
4: It was.
3: Mm-hmm.
4: 216-578-1490 is the calling number. Call you are live on the air. Go ahead.
5: Hi, Billy, Art.
4: Hey, Mike.
5: Mike Steele.
4: What's going on?
5: Well, we just wanted to put in your listeners' hearing, just like it was important that we celebrated the 250-year anniversary of the country, we think that it's equally important to celebrate the 60th year anniversary of the Huff riot, or uprising, depending on what you choose to call it. This Saturday, July 18th, at 12 noon, we'll be having a remembrance celebration at the corner of East 79th and Huff, and that is the northeast corner. The actual riot started on the southeast corner, but we're going to celebrate it on the northeast corner, which is known as Huff Square. We'll also be commemorating the Centennial Committee, who rebuilt Huff after the riot into what we see today. So we want to invite all your listeners out because we think that it's important that all history is to be remembered so it won't be repeated, especially tragedy. So, like I say, this Saturday, July 18th, 12 noon, we'll be meeting at the corner of East 79th and Huff Avenue.
4: Okay.
5: Come on out and hear the actual event that happened at the Huff riots or in the Huff riot, because there, as you know, sometimes there's a lot of misconceptions. For example, some consider it an uprising, some consider it a riot. But we say riot because it's most notable, you know, like in all the other cities, the Watts riots. So in any event, come on out. We're going to have residents. We're going to have pastors. You're going to have guest speakers, political leaders, just to reflect on our history. You know, like the Jewish community, remember their Holocaust. We want to remember ours so that it'll never happen again.
3: So I've always thought of it as the Huff Riot. So I don't know why, but that's, the other word you use, I know, and that never came. What was the other word you used?
4: Uprising.
5: Well, some consider it an uprising. Great friend of mine, Mansfield Fraser, he sort of cornered that phrase because he didn't like the term riot because he didn't consider it a riot. But as you say, you know, most people, it's most notable as a riot.
3: Absolutely. Excuse me, Mike, but another question was the committee. What was the committee called that got Huff back together?
5: It was the Centennial Committee, and it consisted of such great names in the city of Cleveland like Sarah Hopper, Nora Fleming, some of the great black leaderships who came together and created a Centennial Committee to rebuild Huff from the shambles of the Huff riot.
3: So it was distinguished, I'm not being prejudiced, but distinguished black citizens like that got Huff back together the way it is now?
5: Absolutely, Art.
3: Oh, that's great. I never knew that. I was thinking that maybe others, you know how they do. So that's great. The Centennial Committee. I hope you have some pictures of them when I come by there. But let me tell you, when I was, before I went to the military, I missed the Huff riots because the Huff riots was in 1966. Absolutely. I went to the military in 1965, so I missed the Huff riot, but I can remember vividly riding down Huff with Mr. Johnson. Mr. Johnson had a white Triumph. I didn't have a car, but he had a white Triumph, convertible Triumph. You know the little Triumph they used to have?
5: I do.
3: Sports car. And so he used to pick me up, and we used to go to Irma Lee's Barber College on 55th in Central, and it would be a treat for us. I'm a country boy from North Carolina. It was a treat for us to ride down Huff in that convertible little Triumph. And I was amazed at all the people in the apartments hanging out the windows and all of that. It was just an amazing trip to me and Mr. Johnson and particularly me. And somewhere during that period, I thought to myself, I said, you know, there's a great possibility that there would be some kind of uprising or a riot because of the way the conditions that they had us living on Huff Avenue at that time. It was, you know, it was very popular. You were on the...
5: That is absolutely correct. You know, and that's why we want people to come out so they can hear the actuality of what the condition was at that time. And one of the things that we've found out over the years is that there was a lot of misinformation distributed as to the cause of the Huff riot or what caused it, you know. And so we want people to come out. And we have some old timers like Dick Peary, the great journalist.
3: Yes.
5: Bob Sapo, who's going to share.
3: Oh, Bob, I'd be glad to see him. Yes.
5: And they're going to share the truth as to what happened, you know, and explain the reality of cause and effect. Because, like you say, it was certain conditions that caused certain actions at that time.
3: Absolutely. So when I'm in the military and I'm in the army and I heard of the Huff riot, I say, wow, you understand? I thought that was that might happen. So Huff riots, East 79th Street, July the 19th, right?
5: 18th.
3: July.
5: That's this Saturday coming, Art.
3: This
5: we're gonna
3: Saturday.
5: Start at 12 noon, high noon.
3: All right.
5: Northeast corner of East 79th and Huff.
3: Man.
5: Let me make one last note on that, on this celebration. One of the things that people don't know is that had it not been a Huff riot, we would have never had a Carl Stokes being elected the year after. But I don't want to give too much art. Come out and hear our historians speak on it.
3: Listen, I'm going to come out, but, Billy shouldn't come because he ain't hip enough to, too young and ain't hip enough to come out. Well, maybe he could learn something, ain't it?
5: Yeah, we want Billy to come because Billy is one of our up and coming community leaders. So we need to see Billy in the house.
4: Mike, I need you to send me a text with some information. I promise you that it'll get to you. So send me a text saying, hey.
5: Very good. I'll send you the flyer, Billy.
4: All right.
3: All right, absolutely.
5: That's going to be this Saturday, the 18th, on the northeast corner of 79th and Huff at 12 noon, high noon.
3: All right, thank you so much. I'll see you on Huff.
5: All right, thanks for allowing me to share.
3: All right.
5: See you Saturday.
3: All right, absolutely.
4: All right, so I'm going to do my little piece and get out of here. We are 7:56. 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We're going to close out with the 6-day forecast for you. Monday, the sun will be out, high 83, low 68. Tuesday, sun is out. It's going to be hot, high 91, low 70. Wednesday, partly cloudy, high 88, low 74. Thursday, partly cloudy. Sun is out, though. High 87, low 74. Friday, same thing. Partly cloudy, sun is out. High 85, low 72. And Saturday, there's a chance for rain. It will be cloudy, but the high is 86, sorry. 86, low is 73. That is your 6-day forecast and your weekend headline news.
3: Hey, Bill, it's glad to be back with you this week. By the way, Plesnik told us his nickname. I told you mine. Did you have a nickname now or coming up or what?
4: I had several nicknames over the years.
3: All right, tell us about them and a little story behind them.
4: Not really stories behind them. I attracted nicknames. One was Will.
3: Will, okay.
4: That could have been short for William, but that's my name is Billy, full stop, not William or whatever. What was some other ones? God, I had a lot of them. D was one. I don't know where that one came from, but that was a nickname. Trayvon was. I don't know where that came from.
3: Okay, all right. That's how you just get them.
4: Yeah. So, but different. I'll say this though: different periods of time with different people. So, I moved a lot when I was younger.
3: That's right. That's right.
4: So when I got to a different group, the nickname changed to something
3: else. That's right. That's right. Absolutely. DJ Talking John. He left out the studio, didn't he?
4: There he is.
3: Well, good. Well, what's your nickname? What coming up?
4: What'd he say?
3: What is?
4: I can't hear.
3: Huh?
4: I can't hear what he said. What did he say?
3: All right, DJ Talking John.
4: Oh, DJ. Oh, okay. Well, that is a nickname. That's not his name, right?
3: All right, hey. Yeah, that's a good one. I gave you that one, DJ Talking John.
4: Right.
3: All right, DJ Talking John, we out of here. You want to say anything before we get out of here? We got 3 minutes, Billy. I'm gonna see what you can do in 3 minutes.
4: Oh, 3 minutes. We got 3 minutes. Do have coming up, McDonald's, Lakewood's GP Management is doing its book bag giveaway again this year. We're going to do it in two locations. We just got the location on 117th in Detroit. That is technically Lakewood. That is going to be August the 12th. And then on August the 13th, we'll be at the 55th location. While supplies last, the event will start at 2 p.m. and end at 4 p.m. First come, first serve. We will be giving book bags away at those two locations. Anybody who wants to donate book bags, just reach out to me. We are planning to do 600 kids all together, three at the Lakewood location and three at the 55th location. So stay tuned for more announcements on that.
3: Man, you're doing a great job. What's your production call again?
4: Mine?
3: What'd you say?
4: Okay, so that is Lakewood's GP Management.
3: All right. Absolutely. I hope I can get my kids a couple of those book bags. Listen, I'm on my way to Lily's Kitchen. You're talking about good soul food and sandwiches and all of that right now. Good fish dinners, whatever. You're hungry, join me. Wing dinners, you name it, man. But you can get some good old soul food. Meet me at 14206 Euclid Avenue, East Cleveland, Ohio. You'll see me getting a piece of that pineapple upside down cake. Oh, cool, man. They got peach cobbler. I might try that this time. All right, soul food menu. You got everything, but Lily's Kitchen right there at 14206 Euclid Avenue. The call them right now, 216-624-1838. Tell them I want it right now. DJ Talking John, that is not your nickname. That's your real name. Stop playing.

0: Hose Fam, Lady Red, Billy Sharp,
1: Donna Walker Brown,
0: DJ Chopper John, all of them.
1: Reverend Pinkney Buff. Al Porter.
0: Yep. Plantek. Whatever his name is.
1: Councilman Palencic.
0: Yes. Serino, absolutely. Timmy. Yes. Rich McConnell, yes.
1: What's the young lady?
0: Mitch
1: from?
0: McConnell be calling in next week, yes.
1: From Euclid. Terry from Euclid.
0: All right. Bye-bye.
1: And shout out to
0: Rhoda.
1: Yeah, shout out to Rhoda. Shout out to Clarence. He listens in, so shout out to Clarence.
0: And everybody that I miss, you know I love you. I'll get you next week.
1: Right.

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1: This is the sound of giraffes being placed on the endangered species list for the